0: She said she'd hid in bushes after escaping the clutches of a man who abducted her and her boyfriend Peter Falconio, who were still missing. The young sergeant took Ms Lee's statement and a major manhunt was launched. Almost 2.5 years later, Bradley Murdoch was arrested and later found guilty of murder and abduction.
1: In the NRL, Cronulla has produced its best performance of the season to thrash the Dolphins 66-0 in Redcliffe. The Sharks scored 11 tries, including a double from halfback Nico Hines, who scored 11 from 11 conversions to score 30 points, the highest score in a match by a Sharks player. Hines has told ABC Sport it was an impressive win, but his side won't get complacent.
2: Yeah, look, I wear my heart on my sleeve and I love this club and I'll forever protect my club. And yeah, we haven't arrived anywhere yet. We've still got such a long part of the season to go. So, not getting too far ahead of myself.
1: The weather partly cloudy with isolated showers in eastern districts and about the Granite Belt. Moderate northwest to southwesterly winds across southern regions, mostly sunny elsewhere. Cairns and Townsville a top of 27, Rockhampton 26, Mackay and Bundaberg 24, Mount Isa 25. In the southeast, partly cloudy. Brisbane, Ipswich, the Gold and Sunshine Coast all heading for a top of 24. Logan 23, Toowoomba 19. ABC News.
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4: Yes, it is. Georgina Pryor here on 612 ABC Brisbane and right across Queensland. Well, what a day I have for you today. I'm going to bring you the latest and greatest in breaking news, as well as the update on what has just happened in the World Cup soccer with Norway and England. I'll give you that in just a moment. I'm filling in for Sally Rope. Sally Rope will be back next weekend, don't you worry. So if you're missing your gal, she is coming back, but she has just spent 2 weeks on evenings right across your weekday. So you might have heard Sally, but you've got me for the rest of today. And let me tell you, we've got quite a lot on the agenda. So that score today in the Norway-England soccer game for the World Cup, 1996, 1990. 2018 and now 2026. England are into the World Cup semi-finals for the fourth time. That score today, Norway 1-2 to England. Jude Bellingham was the hero with 2 goals, the winner coming in early in extra time. Defending champs, Argentina will face off against Switzerland from 11 a.m. today in the last quarterfinal. The first semi-final will take place on 5 a.m. on Wednesday, and that's going to be France v Spain. So we'll be keeping our eyes across that. It is getting to the pointy end of the competition, so we will be keeping our eyes on that. My question for you, are we living in an admin nightmare? What's your experience? There's new hoops for buyers and sellers in real estate. I'm going to bring you the latest on that. Are gluten-free diets a trend or are they a necessity? Are people just jumping on board a fad or are they actually allergic? I'm going to find out. And get your listening ears tuned in because Tune Detective, it still continues. I will be giving you clues. Can you pick the tune from the clues that I give you? And in history today, it's a journey to Coolum. But Coolum in yesteryear. How has travel changed from Brizzy to the sunny coast over time? I will bring you all of that along with the latest breaking news. Of course, music to get you going this Sunday, the 12th of July. But first, I better check in with the Bureau. Senior meteorologist at the Bureau of Meteorology, Harry Clark, you're on the desk this morning. How is the weather looking for this beautiful Sunday, Harry Clark?
5: Yes, good morning, Georgina. Look, really not too much weather to speak about today. I have got quite clear conditions across most of the state, or dry conditions at least. A little bit of cloud in the east. Did get a few drops of rain through the southeast the last night or early this morning with a bit of a trough moving through. But behind that trough, we're going to see drier air and really dry conditions across the state for most of today and indeed into the next few days as well. So back to our classic winter weather, which has been missing a little bit of late.
4: Okay. And Harry, when can I expect rain? I'm just doing all my washing. I've now missed the weekend because I'm working on the weekend. So I've just got to time everything correctly.
5: Yeah, so pretty dry across the state into Monday and Tuesday as well, other than some very isolated showers about the central and north Queensland coast, but really just a millimetre or two at best out of those. It will be cold though tomorrow morning and Tuesday morning, particularly in the south.

0: ranges such as in June potentially. So a chilly start, but good news for you watching. There is a few sunny days on the way. Really, we're not expecting that rain to return more meaningfully to at least coastal parts of the state until Wednesday or Thursday, when our southeasterly winds return and we start seeing those showers make their way back onshore.
1: Harry Clark, you just pricked my ears up there because you said that there's going to be some frost in that Darling Downs area. Could there be snow this winter in Queensland?
0: I mean, there's a chance of snow every winter in Queensland, but at the moment, the next 7 days, not quite cold or wet enough to get those snow chances on our side of the border. So you'll have to head down to the Alps in New South Wales if you want to see snow in the next week. But yeah, certainly a few months of winter left to run. So always a chance, a slim one, but always a chance in Queensland.
1: Always a chance. Okay, I've heard you. Maybe not this week, but it could happen. Thank you, Harry Clark. You look after yourself. I appreciate your time this morning.
0: Thanks very much.
1: Thank you. That's Harry Clark. He is a senior meteorologist on duty at the Bureau of Meteorology. That's a word you've got to really pronounce. Meteorology. Here on 612 ABC Brisbane and right across Queensland.
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1: Oh, well, thank you to you, Alistair, through the text line. If you want to text me, 0467 922 612, or you can call 1300 222 612. I love hearing from you. Alistair sent a text saying, it's certainly not a bad thing having you on air today. Thanks, Alistair. That's made me feel good. That started the program with a high. And then I'm going to talk to you about all the admin that puts you in a low. So thank you, Alistair, for getting involved with the program. And yes, if you want to contact me, you can. I'm here for the next couple of hours. So you can text 0467 922 612. Or like Ray has done, you can call the open line 1300 222 612. I have been talking about admin nightmares, Ray. You recently sold your house. How many bits of paperwork did you have to fill in when you sold your house?
6: Well, the Minister for War and Finance had to fill out countless pieces of paper.
1: Wait. The Minister for War and Finance, is that your missus?
6: Yeah. She introduces herself now as the Minister for War and Finance. I've been saying it long enough.
1: That's a brilliant action.
6: Happy wife, happy life, Georgina. You know that.
1: That's it. I agree with all of that sentiment. So, Ray, I understand that you recently sold your property, a big, exciting moment. However, the downfall, many, many, many, many pieces of paper.
6: Oh, hours of paper. It wasn't just the new paper that was introduced. It was the paper that was introduced only a couple of years ago that, honestly, I think there was about 50 sheets of paper with questions on it stacked together. And the solicitors are doing a roaring trade out of this now, because they've now got to consolidate all this paperwork to make sure that we're not sending money overseas to foreign objects and foreign entities, and that nobody's died in the house, and we're not trying to cover up a murder and all that sort of stuff. I mean, I get that, but it's just a pain in the butt to have to, you've got the stress of moving and packing everything and getting out of the house, that you've also got to do all this paperwork. And the only people who really benefit out of it, well, I don't know that they're benefiting, but they're certainly getting paid for it as the solicitors.
1: Yes, solicitors and conveyancers, and they have been added into this list of people that now require similar processes that banks and casinos do when it comes to anti-laundering verification, and real estate agents are up there too. So I'm going to be talking about that in just a moment. But Ray, you look after yourself. Are you driving the truck today?
6: No, I'm actually sitting in the car park in Gladstone in the car.
1: There you go. And are you snacking on something, Ray?
6: No, not yet. I'm about to go and get something.
1: But I was on the radio, so you couldn't get out of the car. Is that the case?
6: Exactly.
1: Ah!
6: Always great to hear your voice on the radio.
1: Oh, I'll take that yet again. Love your work, Ray.
6: Hello, Miss Sophia, but it's not Miss Sophia today.
1: It's not Miss Sophia today. My producer today is Alicia. So if you call us 1300 222 612, you can get through to Alicia before I get into all the admin that is bogging you down. Let's get a bit of music. Queen, you're my best friend. This one's to you, Ray.

1976, it came out. 50 years. My goodness, that song, another one that stands the test of time. In a moment, I will be going to this conversation about all the new paperwork that you might need to get your head around. But first, I'll give you the temperatures right across the state. 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In Brisbane City, it's 17 degrees. In the Bayside, 18 degrees. Logan, 17 degrees. Ipswich, 15 degrees. Gold and Sunshine Coast, 21.

0: 22 degrees. Mackay, you're at 21 degrees. Longreach, 19 degrees. Mount Isa, 20 degrees. And Toowoomba, 13 degrees. And as the Bureau said, everybody get ready. It's getting a little bit cooler. So we might need a few socks. We might need an extra doona. But that is the forecast and fairly clear skies ahead for the full state.
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0: Yes, that's me, Georgina Pryor, here on 612 ABC Brisbane and right across Queensland. Oh, Julie from Mount Garminet. I love that you always contact the program. And what I love about Julie's messages is she puts little emoji faces in, so I know that she's happy and smiling when she sends them. But you've let me know that you got snow. I need to know all about this. Can I see? Is there a picture? Is there anything? No. I can't. I think this might be a joke one. I need to find out more from you, Julie, from Mount Garnet. Let me know more on the text line 0467 922 6. Morning. I really, really appreciate all your texts through. And we will be talking allergies in a moment. Dave at Woodgate, you've sent a message. Georgina, I am gluten-free out of necessity. I do it purely as a dietary choice. It is ridiculous. It doesn't do anything unless you are intolerant. So if you're gluten-free, is it easier to order at a cafe than it used to be, or is it a little bit harder to get the things you want because everybody's jumping on a fad? I will be coming to that shortly, but first...
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0: Well, as of July 1, which has only just clicked in, anti-money laundering verification processes have expanded to include real estate agents, conveyancers and lawyers, meaning Australian real estate transactions now require similar processes that banks and casinos do. And I'm a bit confused by it all, so I'm going to get someone on who knows all about it. Sean Doyle, he's the compliance manager for Ray White. Good morning to you, Sean.
5: Morning, Georgina.
0: What has changed as of July 1 when it comes to these anti-money laundering processes?
5: So for most customers, it's not that significant. For real estate agents, solicitors and a few others, they're quite complicated, but for the general public, there's nothing too out of the box.
0: Okay. All right. Well, if you don't think it's that confusing for buyers and sellers, tell me why it's confusing or a little bit more complicated for real estate agents.
5: So it is quite a big change for real estate agents and it's quite complex. Obviously, what real estate agents need to do now is understand a little bit more about who they're dealing with. Now, the purpose is obviously to let AUSTRAC know if they suspect any type of money laundering. But for most transactions, most buyers and sellers who are, you know, family, mum and dad, downsizer, who aren't money laundering, they've got nothing to worry about at all.
0: Right. I appreciate that, you know, all of us listening here are following the law and doing the right thing. So we're not concerned about the process itself, but is it a few more checks and balances, a bit more red tape that we have to go through in the process?
5: It's a very straightforward process now, thanks to technology. It's as simple as uploading a photo ID, such as a driver's license or a passport, into a secure app with a third party. They will pretty much instantly do the verification checks and come back with either a red or green tick. Most cases we've seen are coming back with the green tick, so it's very similar to anything you'd do with a bank. In some circumstances, the agent may need to ask a few more questions. So, for example, if you're a company or you're a trust and you're selling a property or buying a property in a trust, a few more checks need to be done. But for most people who are just generally selling or buying in their own name, very straightforward.
0: Okay. I want to know the penalties, though. For real estate agents who might not do it or haven't done it correctly, what is the penalty if they get this wrong?
5: Yeah, they're actually very steep. We're talking...

0: the millions of dollars.
1: Goodness.
0: For individuals and businesses as well. So they do take it quite seriously because it is AUSTRAC and Australian Federal Police. They do want to make sure that, you know, these processes have been put in place to catch criminals, to keep, you know, drug trafficking and other criminal activities off the streets. So they are taking it very seriously. So it is very serious.
1: Okay, you're listening to 612 ABC Brisbane and Queensland. My name's Georgina Pryor and I'm talking to Sean Doyle. He is the compliance manager at Ray White, which means I think I've gathered you have about 12,000 agents at Ray White Group. Have you had to train them all in this process?
0: We've been talking about money laundering for over a year now.
1: Yep.
0: We've done some partnerships as well with technology providers specifically for the AML background checks who are also doing the training. But obviously, you know, quite a large network. We've been quite prepared for that. Always teething issues. But generally, the early, like you said at the start, it's been in effect for about just over a week now. Mm. And we're starting to see, you know, some data coming back to us, which is quite interesting too.
1: Okay, wait, you said data's coming back that's interesting. What is that data?
0: Well, we don't have a full scope yet, but just talking to agents and talking to businesses, most checks are coming back relatively clean. There have been a few already suspicious matter reports that need to be lodged with AUSTRAC. Now, that doesn't mean they're criminals. It doesn't mean it's proven money laundering. It's just part of the process that when an agent meets a customer who requires a suspicious matter report per their risk assessment, they need to make the lodgement to AUSTRAC. A few of them have come back, but apart from that, nothing too serious.
1: Okay, that's very interesting. I know that you said you've had a year or so of training agents and getting people up to speed, but I have heard through the grapevine that this change feels pretty sudden for some agents. What do you have to say to that?
0: Look, processes changing, new paperwork, you know, security. So it is quite a lot. It's not something you could kind of leave until the 30th of June. A lot of officers spent months preparing for this. So again, everyone's different. This happened in New Zealand in 2018 and 2019. And the learnings from our New Zealand network was after about 3 months, it just became business as usual.
1: Right. Okay. So there we go. As of July 1, which is only about 12 days ago, anti-money laundering verification processes have expanded to include real estate agents, conveyancers, and lawyers. Is there a minimum amount of money that requires going through this process, Sean, or is it all real estate transactions?
0: It's all residential and commercial property sales.
1: Right.
0: Property management, so lettings have been left out of it, apart from a few commercial ones in Canberra, but just generally resi and commercial sales.
1: There you go. Okay, thank you for keeping me up to speed, Sean Doyle. You are the compliance manager at Ray White, and let's hope that the change for real estate agents and conveyancers and lawyers all comes in fairly smoothly across the board. Thank you.
0: Thank you.
1: All right, that's Sean Doyle. He's from Ray White. My question for you is, are you inundated with paperwork? Are you overwhelmed that there's now another check or balance that you might need to do selling and buying a home? I heard from Ray the truckie not too long ago in his car in Gladstone, and he said, honestly, the amount of paperwork we had to do to sell our house was huge. So what about your experience? Are you overwhelmed by a paperwork nightmare? And also, I'm going to be talking allergies. Are people jumping on the gluten-free bandwagon as a fad? Or are we just a little bit more intolerant these days? But Eurogliders, it calls on us. It's so important. Heaven must be there. Georgina Pryor on 612 ABC Brisbane and Queensland.

0: Eurogliders here on 612 ABC Brisbane and Queensland. And I promised you the playlist just gets better and better this morning here on 612 ABC Brisbane and Queensland. I, in a moment, am going to talk to you about allergies, the fads of food, or are they an uptick in people with intolerances? I'm going to find out, but I also have to draw attention to Julie from Mount Garnet, who told me it was snowing in Mount Garnet, and I couldn't. She sent me a photo and it was teeny tiny and I couldn't open it. And I have now realised that she's got cotton balls on her cotton trees. So that's what's happening. That's why it's snowing in Mount Garnet. Very important public service announcement that it is not actually snowing in Mount Garnet. I need to let you guys know.
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2: Yama, I'm Rudy Bremer. I'm a Gamilaroi woman and I'm the host of Away on Radio National. 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
0: You might have noticed when you're out to brunch or strolling through the aisles at the supermarket that there are no more gluten, that there are lots of gluten-free options on display. Sorry. Whilst at the same time those types of food are in such high demands, I wonder, are you finding that the food that you want, the gluten-free food that you want, might be out of stock? Are we getting more allergies, or are people cutting foods out of their diet just to join a fad? Joining me now to discuss this further is Public Health Nutrition Lead at Health and Wellbeing Queensland. His name is Matt Dick. Morning, Matt. Do we have an uptick in gluten-free allergies, or are people just jumping on a fad?
5: Good morning. There certainly is a lot of interest around about diets. Diets is a complex area, and gluten-free is one of the things that people do seem to be paying attention to. There's this interest and desire in our communities for health and well-being, and people are looking to diets in order to become more healthy. And gluten-free diets is one of those things that's quite easy to jump onto. You see a lot more product in supermarket now that is being labelled as gluten-free. And you can get this perception, this halo around these foods that if it's gluten-free, it's actually healthier. But no, that's not necessarily the case.
0: Oh, okay. So it's not necessarily healthier. Should everybody adapt a gluten-free diet, or only people with a particular allergy or sensitivity to gluten?
5: People who are diagnosed with celiac disease definitely need to follow a gluten-free diet. And gluten for them is a molecule, it's a protein that causes an autoimmune response in the gut. So totally important if you've been diagnosed with celiac disease to follow a gluten-free diet. But celiac disease is about between 1% to 2% of our population. So there's a significant number of people like that, and it's important. A lot of other people report having some benefits from following a diet that's lower in gluten, and they may get some relief of symptoms there. And that's because there is a lot of undiagnosed celiac disease in our community. But for the most people, gluten is not a problem. We can eat gluten. There's no health impact with eating gluten in foods. And so for the vast majority of us, it is an okay food. And gluten we find in wheat-based products like bread and pastas, for example, and crackers and wraps and things like that. You can also find it in rye as well, and oats has some gluten in it as well. So it's quite common in a lot of our food supply.
0: Am I correct in saying gluten is wheat, rye, oats, barley? Is that correct?
5: Yeah, that's correct.
0: Okay. Well, that's an interesting piece of advice. We have been listening to Matt Dick. He is the Public Health Nutrition Lead at Health and Wellbeing Queensland, and that is why he's qualified to talk on this topic. I, however, am not a health practitioner, and we do encourage anybody to seek individual advice with their GP. But as we continue here on 612 ABC Brisbane and right across Queensland, I want to talk about dairy as well. Are dairy allergies incredibly common, Matt?
5: No, not at all. Dairy allergies are not very common at all. There was quite a common myth going around some time ago around dairy causing excess mucus, for example, and that's been shown with studies to not be the case at all. There are some people that will be sensitive to either the lactose that's in milk, for example, and so there's plenty of lactose free products that are available on the market. And some people will have a sensitivity to the proteins in milk, but by and large, most of us can consume dairy products without any problem.
0: Do you know what Australia is like compared to the rest of the world when it comes to foods that really are supportive of people who might have food allergies or intolerances?
5: Yeah, that is a great question. There is a sensitivity to the proteins in milk, but by and large, most of us can consume dairy products without any problem.
0: Do you know what Australia is like compared to the rest of the world when it comes to foods that really are supportive of people who might have food allergies or intolerances?
5: Yeah, that is a great question. It's a global trend, really, around people wanting a wider range of foods that can meet their health goals and their health needs. And we're seeing this, yes, absolutely, all over the world is the case. And so you'll often see in Australia, in Australian supermarkets and places where you buy food, gluten-free product and product with other allergy labels on it as well, coming from Europe or America. So there's a lot of innovation in product development happening around the world, and this actually does get shared. And Australia is innovating, but also we're benefiting from some of this innovation in other countries as well.
0: There you go. 612 ABC Brisbane and right across Queensland. What is your experience? Do you have to buy a special kind of food? Is it available for you in your supermarket, in your cafe? The number to call, 1300 222 612, or you can text me 0467 922 612. I'm Georgina Pryor and I'm speaking to Matt Dick. He is with Health and Wellbeing Queensland. He's the Public Health Nutrition Lead. So he knows all about nutrition. And I'm going to take a moment to ask you, Matt, about some of the myths or common misconceptions or popular things that are out there at the moment. Protein. Do we need lots of protein? That's the thing I keep getting told at the gym. Is that true?

0: Protein is everywhere, isn't it? You see it, the promotion of protein on products, you see it popping up more and more often. And I think it's just something that's in people's minds at the moment that we do need more of it. But to be honest, in Australia, we have such a great food supply. There is no issue with low protein at all in for most people, unless you've got some particular kind of illness, et cetera. But for most of us, we eat adequate protein. And we only need for an adult just under 1 gram of protein per kilogram. And that's sort of 60 to 70 grams of protein a day. And if you're eating a wide variety of foods, that does include meats and chicken and fish and legumes like black beans and chickpeas, et cetera, and dairy foods, and also nuts and seeds and things and also in some vegetables as well, you will find that we have no issue with getting adequate protein at all. So I think it's just a marketing angle for product to get onto the higher protein. But Georgina, no. Our approach is food first. So okay. you can meet all your nutrition needs with normal foods, with just eating a wide variety of foods that are commonly available. There is no need to go and look for something that is labelled high protein or has protein added to it.
1: You've been talking about a balanced diet and the food readily available to us. I know when I was in school, I learned all about the food pyramid. Question for you, is that still the rule of thumb? Should we be going off that food pyramid when we're thinking about our food intake for the day?
0: The thing about a food pyramid, we don't use that in Australia at the moment. We use a plate as to describe around the five food groups. But the message that all of these images and these devices are trying to give us is that we need a wide variety of foods each day, predominantly plant-based, being fruits and vegetables, and also with whole grains as well in there. So they should make up the majority of the food that we eat.
1: Matt, I've got to stop you there. You can't mention the plate and not tell me what I've got to have on my plate.
0: And so if you look at the plate, you'll find that over two-thirds of it is made up of plant-based foods, and they are your whole grain foods, they're fruits and vegetables as well. And then the rest of it is made up of milk, cheese, yogurt and other alternatives, and meats, fish, chicken and eggs and nuts and seeds and things as well in that category there for the meats. So there's five. You would have learned the five food groups. The five food groups is still a thing. It's still very valid and we still talk about it. And surveys and when we follow people in large numbers around the world, we find that diets that are high in the plant-based foods with moderate amounts of lean meats and dairy foods, and also with plenty of water, that these are the diets that actually keep us healthy. These are in the long term. We don't need anything else. We don't need fancy foods and we don't need fancy dietary types of diets. You know, it's just following these dietary patterns that we know from long term keep us healthy. They keep our immune systems healthy. They help us manage our body weight and keep us from getting chronic diseases in our older in our life.
1: There you go. And of course, I am not your doctor, neither is Matt. We can't give you individual advice on your diet, and it is best to see your GP or your healthcare practitioner and get advice specific to you. But here on 612 ABC Brisbane and right across Queensland, I want to thank you, Matt Dick, this morning. You are from Health and Wellbeing Queensland. You are the public health nutrition lead. You've taught me a little bit. I'm going to look at my plate a little bit differently. Thank you, Matt. Have a good weekend.
0: My pleasure, Georgina.
1: There you go, Matt Dick from Health and Wellbeing Queensland. And a message through from Ali, who's in Toowoomba. You're listening to me on ABC Southern Queensland. Your dial 747 here. I'm also on 612 ABC Brisbane and right across Queensland, wherever you are. Good morning, Ali. You said, happy to say there is a butcher in Toowoomba that only uses gluten-free bread crumbs. I never have to question what I'm serving my son-in-law who has allergy issues. Ali, I appreciate that and I'm glad to hear it. Good news for your son-in-law who does actually need gluten-free food and hasn't jumped on it just because of a fad. But while I've got you, to Ali and to you listening, do you know what that theme means?

It's time for the Tune Detective. I'm going to give you some clues, and you have to guess the tune that I am talking about today. And the first person correct through the open line will win an ABC prize pack. Clue number one. This tune appeared on the band's 9th album and is one of their signature tunes. And I'm going to give you clue number two. One of the songwriters of this tune has said that he was trying to write an old 1950s country and western song. Number one, the tune appeared on this band's 9th album and is one of their signature tunes. And one of the songwriters of this tune has said that he was trying to write an old 1950s country and western song. Are you my tune detective this morning? Do you know the answer to that one? Let me know. But first, I think we all know this tune. One of my faves, Dumb Things.

0: Dumb Things. Oh my goodness, what a great song to be listening to on your Sunday morning. It is a 10:45 here on 612 ABC Brisbane and Queensland. I'm Georgina Pryor. If you want to get in touch with me, you can text me 0467 922 612 or you can call me 1300 222 612. And in the final hours of the school holidays, are you driving home from a holiday destination? Tell me how long it's going to take you, because coming up in Queensland history, you're going to learn how much longer a similar journey would have taken. I'm going to take you back 50 years ago and we're going to talk about one of the major routes that you would have travelled. But I have been playing Tune Detective with you this morning. I gave out two clues. Clue number one, this tune appeared on the band's ninth album and is one of their signature tunes. Clue number two, one of the songwriters of this tune has said he was trying to write an old 1950s country and western song. Do you know the tune that I'm thinking of? Well, Loretta, you might know the tune that I'm thinking of. Good morning to you, Loretta. Where are you calling me from this morning?
1: Good morning. I'm calling from Dysart.
0: Ah, beautiful. How's the weather where you are?
1: Oh, it's a little bit cloudy, a little bit.
0: Better. What do you think the answer is for Tune Detective this morning?
1: Hotel California.

0: by the Eagles.
1: And tell me, why do you think that?
0: I don't know. It just popped into my head.
1: Okay. It just popped into your head and yep. You think that it could be Hotel California. Loretta?
0: Yeah?
1: I'm sorry to tell you. You're incorrect this morning.
0: All right. I'll have another think and I'll have another go.
1: All right. Have another think, Loretta. Have a good day. It's sunny, it's cloudy, it's everything at Loretta's place. Question for you, though. Do you know what the Tune Detective is? I think it's a tough one this morning, and I might give you just a couple more clues. Clue number three, one of the songwriters of this tune only ended up getting credit for the song when he sued his bandmate and cousin for songwriting credits. Well, that was a good clue. Ooh, and an audio clue for clue number four. You know what? I'm just going to give it to you. Here's the audio clue. Clue number four.
2: The solo album has been an amazing success.
3: Life goes on without us. Huh? Man, who would have predicted, you know, that whole EP, my whole record came out of, it was like a souvenir from a long weekend, you know. It was only 4 days, so you only get four songs, you know.
2: Yeah, who would have thought? We could think of it as an album.
3: Who would have thought it would go this far, man?
1: Well, who would have thought? Okay, I don't know. Did that help you? Tune Detective, I've given you four clues this morning. Keep guessing. The number to ring, 1300-222-612. Question for you. Are we there yet? Are you travelling on?

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3: Next time you're inching along the highway to Coolum on the sunny coast, wondering if you'll ever make it to that golden sandy beach in the traffic, spare a thought to those who a century before us had to make a much longer journey, had a trickier time getting there, because back then Brisbane to Gympie Highway resembled more of a dirt track. And I want to learn a little bit more about Coolum this morning with my guest, who is in studio, historian Mary Howells. Good morning to you, Mary.
4: Good morning, Georgina.
3: And I know that lots of people are on the road. They might have been to Coolum this morning and they're on their way back.
4: Yep.
3: And it is a long journey. And I know my three-year-old would have started the Are We There Yet?
4: Exactly.
3: 1 minute exactly. out of the driveway. But take me back.
4: So, look, the development of that strip that we now know as the Sunshine Coast was kind of a byproduct of the development of the road to Gympie, and that was really to access the Gympie gold fields. So gold was discovered in Gympie in 1868, and lots of people, of course, wanted to get up there and make their fortune. But the government could only build railways back then. They just didn't have the wherewithal to build highways as we know it. So their response was to actually build a railway from the port of Maryborough down to Gympie, and people could catch a steamboat up to Maryborough. So that was the way the coastal traffic happened back in the day. You got steamboats up the coast to the various ports all the way up to
3: And how Cairns. Long were we doing that for if we were trying to get to Gympie and we were, you know, wanting to pan some gold or whatever we were doing?
4: So the Gympie to it eventually then opened between Gympie and Brisbane, but that wasn't completed until 1891.
3: Wow.
4: So it took quite some time.
3: Yeah. So Coolum is what we're adventuring through this morning.
4: Yes.
3: It is a place that I've been. I've holidayed there, and I wonder if you have. 1300 222 612. You can text me 04679 22612. Tell me about Coolum. How long ago should we go back?
4: Well, I'm going back to 1905 when a gentleman called Harold Perry Keane took up some land around the area that of Mount Coolum, and it was all just acreage, you know, and it's quite swampy land, as you know. He initially bred horses and continued to buy land, some of it in partnership with his mother-in-law, Mrs. White, who were quite wealthy. Her family owned a quarry in Sydney. They built a guest house at Coolum, which was known as Green Hills, and very slowly he started expanding his empire. So he first of all, he planted sugar, and there was already a substantial sugar mill in Nambour that was called the Morton Sugar Mill, built in 1897. And they built little tramways to the various cane properties around Nambour. So they built one towards Perry Keane's property at Coolum, but at that point there was still you still had to use barges to get across the river.
3: Wow.
4: So 1914, Mr. Perry Keane bought multiple blocks of beachfront land in Coolum.
3: Oh, well, that would have been a good investment at the time. Yeah.
4: Government land sale. And other people did as well, and a small community evolved in, around this location. A progress association was formed, so that was the way to get things happening in your area, because then you could lobby the government for more infrastructure if you had a progress association. So Perry Keane donated land for a School of Arts hall, and he became president of the association. Then they organised a swimming carnival in the river, so ocean swimming was still not super popular. It was getting there, but people felt safer in a river. They could swim and have their swimming carnival.
3: That's interesting. I didn't realise that we weren't beach ocean swimmers back in the day. It's river swimming.
4: Well, people didn't know how to swim.
3: Of course. Oh. It's not like
4: even
3: today.
4: Even when I grew up, learning to swim was quite challenging. There just weren't the swimming pools and the people giving lessons. So, yeah.
3: So when did Coolum start to get a bit of buzz around town?
4: I don't know. I'm trying to get through this development phase of it. So not the kind of as we know it today.

0: So I'm trying to show how the importance of the cane trains
1: yes.
0: to the development of this township. So 1917, after the swimming carnival, Perry Keane was still attracting people to come to the area and see how beautiful it was. He organised a camp for visitors in 1919. So to get there, you had to catch a train to Yandina, a boat to the Coolum Wharf on the river. Then you have a horse and buggy into Coolum itself. So it was quite a commitment to actually go there.
1: I wonder how long that would have taken.
0: I don't know.
1: Yeah.
0: But at this particular time, 300 people came and he was offering a free tent. So that seems bizarre to us now, but he was offering free tents and a shop that provided groceries at city prices.
1: Well, that sounds like a buzz around town to me. Absolutely.
0: Let's go. Let's go and have a lovely weekend. And a surf club was initiated in 1919. So that was only the second surf club on the Sunshine Coast. Maroochydore had one from 1916.
1: Wow.
0: So this is the start of the ocean swimming, and the fact that there were lifesavers there gave people the confidence to try out this ocean swimming and someone could rescue them if something went wrong.
1: Well, I have this theory now, just from talking to you, that once you get a surf club, you really are establishing a town on the Sunshine Coast.
0: Yeah, absolutely. So 1919, we start seeing people buying cars. You see, nobody had cars back then either, so you couldn't get to a place because you didn't have a car. You had to rely on your public transport. So four motorists set out from Nambour to Coolum. They left Nambour at 9 a.m. They got to the ferry on the Murichi River at Bly Bly. It took them till 10:45 just to get across the river, got to Coolum, had a quick swim, headed back to Nambour, and it took them till 7 p.m. to get back.
1: Oh,
0: so
1: my goodness.
0: So this is without a proper road. This is just bush bashing. So that trip today, I did a rough test with my GPS and it should take 25 minutes, you know.
1: Oh, my goodness.
0: Yeah.
1: Well, it actually sounds a little bit like Mandy, who's texting this morning. She's on her school holidays journey and she's travelling from Tenterfield to Bundaberg today and they've got an 8-hour journey. So we're thinking of you, Mandy, and
0: yes.
1: we're thinking of our travellers who it did take so much longer. Mary Howes, we're running out of time.
0: Oh, no.
1: I know. And as we talk about history, there is so much that we could delve into. But what for you were one of the defining moments of really when things changed?
0: Well, things changed in terms of the ability to get people to a place once the transport was improved. So essentially a little bridge was built across the Maroochy River, which lifted up to let boats under, but let the cane trains through, and people were initially using that train to get to Coolum Beach. So all these cane trains that transported cane to the mill on the weekends would transport people to the beach.
1: Wow.
0: So that was how Mr. Perry Keane established Coolum.
1: Wow. So those cane trains, the world, everything changed throughout Coolum. And what? How long ago was that? That was
0: 1923. So it's more than 100 years ago.
1: Oh, my goodness. And so if you have been enjoying Coolum these school holidays, have a moment to pay respects to Mr. Perry Keane.
0: Mm-hmm.
1: Because
0: absolutely.
1: He really was one of the founding people who established such great movement of Coolum and the development in the area.
0: Mm-hmm.
1: Oh, Mary Howes, you're a historian. Thank you so much for coming in Sunday. I very much appreciate your time and I value all the research and effort that would have gone into this segment today. So thank you.
0: Okay, thanks, Georgina.
1: Thank you. And that is Mary Howes and she is a historian who knows all about Coolum and the development. And I would love to have seen our world back then. In fact, I'm just so fascinated by how easy it is to get around. And, you know, we've got a GPS these days and we don't have a horse and buggy and we've got surf clubs on every beach. So the amazing development that has been Coolum. Absolutely. As we continue on, how cool is it to have a historian as your job title? But have you ever wondered what your life might be like if you had a job title as a clown? I will be talking about the clown.

0: 20s. Queensland's weather, partly cloudy with isolated showers in eastern districts and about the Granite Belt. Moderate northwest to southwesterly winds across southern Queensland. Cairns and Townsville are top of 27, Rockhampton 26, Mackay and Bundaberg 24, Mount Isa 25. In the southeast, partly cloudy, Brisbane, Ipswich, the Gold and Sunshine Coasts are top of 24, Logan 23, Toowoomba 19. ABC News.
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2: 612 ABC Brisbane and right across Queensland. Thank you for all your messages. You loved the chat with Mary Howells this morning. We've been talking about Coolum. What an interesting place it would have been back then. I've absolutely loved your company. And if you want to get in touch with me, the number to text 0467 922 612 and the number to ring 1300 222 612. And I want to hear from you. It's Georgina Pryor in the chair. Normally it is Sally Rope and she will be back next week. Don't you worry, your gal is coming back. But here's one for the long-term relationships. Are you still dating your partner? I went on a date with my husband and we've been together 10 years and we're on a date and I had a bit of an interesting time trying not to talk about kids or money or boring things. So how do you date your partner? What do you talk about? Have you got any suggestions for me? Have you got any good ideas for me? Let me know, 1300 222 612, or you can text 0467 922 612, and I'll be pulling a rabbit out of the hat with the Brisbane Clown Festival. It's the very first one. So where is the Clown Festival? What is it? I'm going to find out. Are you delaying your trip to the dentist? Why is that? Is it due to cost? Data shows you're not alone. And there'll be plenty more news and music here on your Sunday morning. But yes, Tune Detectives. Have you been playing Tune Detective this morning? I've given out four clues. I might have to give out all six. I think I will. Well, actually, unless Paul from Raceview, you might have it. Hello, Paul from Raceview. How are you this morning?
3: Good morning, Georgina.
2: You've got a guess, but let me first go through the clues that I've already given out. Number one, this tune appeared on the band's ninth album and is one of their signature tunes. Number two, one of the songwriters of this tune has said he was trying to write an old 1950s country and western song. Then we'll go to clue number three. One of the songwriters of this tune only ended up getting credit for the song when he sued his bandmate and cousin for songwriting credits. And the audio clue, which is clue number four.
4: The solo album has been an amazing success.
5: Life goes on without us, huh? Man, who would have predicted, you know, that whole EP, my whole record came out of, it was like a souvenir from a long weekend, you know. It was only 4 days, so you only get four songs, you know.
4: Yeah, who would have thought? We could think of it as an album.
5: Who would have thought it would go this far, man?
2: Well, who would have thought it would go this far? Going to you now, Paul from Raceview. What do you think?
3: Well, the first two clues, I thought I was on the mark, but then it sort of went all downhill after that.
2: Oh, okay.
3: I was thinking Pink Floyd, Wish You Were Here.
2: But Pink Floyd, Wish You Were Here. Okay. I'm sorry, Paul, you are incorrect this morning.
3: All good, thank you.
2: Keep listening. Well, you know what? I'm going to give you two more clues this morning. If you are my tune detective, get near the phone. The number to call, 1300 222 612. Clue number five, in 2010, this recording was inducted into the Grammy Hall of Fame for its lasting qualitative or historical significance. And clue number six, in the same year, the company that holds the publishing rights for this tune sent a strongly worded letter to writers of a similarly named Katy Perry track for using a line from this tune.

Okay, are you my tune detective? Let me know. Get on the phone, 1300 222 612. And what are your date hacks? 1300 222 612, or text me. How do you date your partner and keep it spicy and keep it interesting? I'm feeling all right. It's Joe Cocker, 612 ABC Brisbane and right across Queensland.

0: Taking you back to 1969, Joe Cocker, feeling all right. And that's from With a Little Help from My Friends. And here's one for the long-term relationships. Are you dating your partner? Well, are you still dating your partner? Are you taking them out on dates? What do you talk about? And what do you do? And why it's important? Next.
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0: Georgina Pryor here on 612 ABC Brisbane and right across Queensland. It is a pleasure to be with you. The number to call, 1300 222 612, and the number to text, 0467 922 612. I do not have my tune detective yet, and I will be watching out for my tune detective. But at this time every week, Sally Rope takes you through the stuff of life, the things that might help you in an area of your life that needs a little tune-up or even just a little bit of thought. And today I'm calling on my long-term couples. Have you been with your partner forever? Is there still a bit of spice there? Or are you stuck in the routine of logistics management and maybe kids and grandkid wrangling? I'm going to talk to you with Christine Bagley-Jones, psychologist, about how to date your partner. Good morning, Christine.
3: Hello there, Georgina.
0: Now, why is continuing to date your partner so important?
3: I think that I actually can't underestimate overemphasize the importance of it, because I think couples take for granted, once they've spent all those months and even years nurturing the relationship till it gets to that point that you're ready to commit. And then once you've got them, after a while, there's this decline where people just stop putting effort into the relationship.
0: Well, and I guess that's when a lot of people might ignore some signs and symptoms. So what happens when you feel like you just don't have time to squeeze it in?
3: I think that we all go through phases in life where everything seems so hectic, especially when you've got the kids and you've got your careers, and there's a lot of competing elements that are trying to take up your time. And it's very easy to just by default let your relationship go on the back burner. And when they come to couple counselling, I have a lot of people that express the fact that they just don't feel like there's a connection anymore, and it's because they're not spending that quality time together.
0: And I guess life gets busy, and sometimes that maintenance, that working on your relationship, becomes one of those points that, I don't know, we're not focusing on every moment.
3: And I think that when people think about date night, they do think about another chore, something else on the calendar that I have to do. So you need to reinvent that so it doesn't look like it's some arduous task that you actually have to tick off, but rather a very essential part of, you know, having a happy life and a happy relationship.
0: Yeah, there we go. Well, if you've been on a great date with your long-term partner, what did you do? I want to know. Let us know. 0467 922 612 is the number to text, or call us. 1300 222 612 is the number to ring. And what keeps your date nights interesting? Do you have rules on what you can and can't talk about? Let us know. I'm here with Christine Bagley-Jones. She's a psychologist, and I'm Georgina Pryor, filling in for Sally Rope here on 612 ABC Brisbane and Queensland. So what should we be talking about on date night, especially if we see each other every single day?
3: And that's the difficulty, isn't it? Because we can easily fall into the trap of just thinking date night's just an extension of the rest of the time that you share together, when in fact we want to quarantine that time and make it special. So there's a few things you don't talk about, like you don't talk about the kids, you don't talk about the bills or any sort of logistics around the minutia of your life. It's really important not to bring up issues that are tense or that could lead to conflict, because there'd be nothing worse than having date night and it end in tears. So the things that you want to talk about on date night are sort of unique in that it's your curiosity around your partner. It's about trying to still ensure that both of you are relevant to each other and current, because when you met, you're not going to have that same person throughout the years. We change and evolve. And one of the keys to a happy relationship is staying updated. So ask questions around their current aspirations, or what's been on their mind a lot lately, or, you know, what's a dream that they've starting to nurture. Be creative in the conversation, but just really steer clear of any of those mundane topics, and rather look at it from a point of view of, I love you and I want to know about what's going on for you, and I want to share what's going on for me, so that you can learn more about each other on these special occasions.
0: Oh, Christine Bagley-Jones, you've given me a lot of advice there. You're a psychologist, and you talk to couples and people who maybe need a little bit of sparkle or a little help with having conversations with each other. The thing that I found interesting about that was helping, you want to ask questions is what you said. You want to ask about their dreams, their aspirations. What if your partner is sort of in a fight?

0: drunk and doesn't really have a lot going on in terms of goal setting or dreams or aspirations, and they're just feeling a little bit low, what can we do to make that date interesting and entertaining for them?
1: Yeah, and, you know, that happens as well. And usually one person's more motivated than the other because it's usually someone that's either flagged it or identified, hey, this is something we should do. It'd be unlikely that both people simultaneously come together and say, yes, let's go on date night. And if someone's struggling, that time more than ever would warrant date night, because it's where you can say, hey, I'm here for you, and we don't have to have fireworks tonight. We can just be together and maybe just connect. So it's not about having really big lofty dreams for the outcome of the date, but more to connect. And that might be being vulnerable together, where one partner might say, I see that you've been a bit flat lately. I'm really glad that we're going to spend this time alone, because I want to figure out what we can do together to be a bit more, you know, uplifted in life, and how I can support you. And maybe even choose a date experience that you know might really tickle the fancy of the person that might be struggling, like something fun for them as well.
0: Okay. Well, speaking about fun for them, in my head I thought, oh, okay, mini golf or maybe you could go bowling. But Tim has sent a text through. My wife of 30 plus years thinks a trip to Bunnings is a date. There you go, Christine. What do you think about that one?
1: You know what? I love it. I love that because, well, but it means that you, I mean, this sounds quite romantic to me, actually.
0: Does it? Because, okay.
1: Yeah, because his wife's saying, hey, I love you and I love the things that you might be into, and together we can have this interest and get a sausage. And, you know, it's not about where you go. It's not about how much money you spend. It can be the simplest occasion. The point is around focusing on each other and making each other a priority for those few hours. So if you're at Bunnings, that's great, but don't just be looking at the, you know, all of the different aisles with all the great things you might want to buy. Like, let it be a joyful experience for the both of you. You want date night or the date experience to be connecting and where the both of you feel like, yeah, I'm really glad we've picked each other. Like, it's that reconnection. It's that reminder that, you know, we like spending time together.
0: And I suppose if you do go to Bunnings on a date night, your advice would be to not go in separate directions, because that's what happens in my household. I'm in the plants, my husband's in the power tools, and we kind of cooey to each other from either end of the big green warehouse.
1: Yeah, perhaps after Bunnings you could swing by the local Chinese and debrief about, you know, all the different things that you saw that you did or didn't buy at Bunnings. But, I mean, I think it's a lovely gesture wherever you go, if you've got, because it's about friendship first and foremost, and that's the thing that people forget. They think they, you know, need to still be blissfully in love, but that's unrealistic. I mean, I've been with my partner 30 years. It's the evolution of the relationship that's so exciting, and the foundations has to be a deep friendship with really strong communication.
0: Oh, well, there you go, Christine Bagley-Jones. Before I let you go, I do want your take-home tip for couples wanting to launch date night. They might not have gone on a date night in a while, or they want to make it a thing in their house. What's your tip for them?
1: I'd say it's never too late to start. And I think that it's really great if there's something going on in your life where you think, you know what, we are not connecting. I don't feel like we're really on each other's team a lot of the time. Then be spontaneous and say, hey, look, I've booked tickets to go see this event, and then let's have dinner, or let's start really small. Like, maybe after dinner tonight, when everyone's relaxed, we go and have a little picnic out in the yard, or go for a little walk. Like, it could be small little gestures that you can build on, but make clear that the intention is around spending quality time together, moving away from all of the other hats that we wear, and remembering that this love that obviously brought the two people together needs to be nurtured. It's not a set and forget. And if you neglect it, and that's the thing, people try to infuse date night when they've sort of left it really quite late in the game. So I really encourage people to start as soon as they, you know, are aware that maybe that's something that's being neglected in their lives.
0: There you go. Okay. It's not too late for anybody to jump on date night in a long-term relationship. Thank you, Christine Bagley-Jones. You have a great day.
1: My pleasure. Thank you.
0: There you go, Christine Bagley-Jones. She is a psychologist. She knows all about date night. And let me know if you want to share a great date night.

0: night that you had. 0467 922 612. I'd love to hear about it. But woohoo! Tune Detective, I have been trying. I have given out all six clues this morning, trying to find out what the answer is for Tune Detective. I will give you all six clues right now. The tune appeared on this band's ninth album and is one of their signature tunes. Clue number two, one of the songwriters of this tune has said that he was trying to write an old 1950s country and western song. Clue number three, one of the songwriters of this tune only ended up getting credit for the song when he sued his bandmate and cousin for songwriting credits. Here's an audio clue.
1: The solo album has been an amazing success.
2: Life goes on without us, huh? Man, who would have predicted, you know, that whole EP, my whole record came out of, it was like a souvenir from a long weekend, you know. It was only 4 days, so you only get four songs, you know.
1: Yeah, who would have thought? We could think of it as an album.
2: Who would have thought it would go this far, huh?
0: Who would have thought it would go this far? And then in 2010, this recording was inducted into the Grammy Hall of Fame for its lasting, qualitative or historical significance. And clue number six, in the same year, the company that holds the publishing rights for this tune sent a strongly worded letter to writers of a similarly named Katy Perry track for using the line from this tune. So I go to Mal. Mal, tell me.
3: Georgina.
0: You are from the Gold Coast this morning, Mal. Yep. Do you have the answer for me this morning?
3: Well, I'm hoping I do. Yeah, I reckon it's California Girls by the Beach Boys.
0: And what's drawn you to that?
3: I think it's a combination of all the clues, really. It was kind of the voices of in that interview that sounded familiar. They kind of have a bit of a country vibe with some of their songs, and then it was the last one with the Katy Perry reference, because she also had a song called California Girls.
0: Well, Mal, let me have a little look here. Congratulations, Mal. You are correct. You are my Tune Detective this morning. I'm going to put you back through to Alicia, and you are going to get an ABC prize pack. You have a great day today, Mal.
3: Thank you. You too.
0: Thank
3: Georgia.
0: You. Yes. That is correct. It is California Girls by the Beach Boys. And the reason for it is clue number one was the tune appeared on the band's ninth album. That is Summer Days and Summer Nights, the ninth studio album by the Beach Boys. One of the songwriters of the tune said he was trying to write an old 1950s country and western song. Well, that was Brian Wilson who said that he was. In the early 1990s, the Beach Boys' Mike Love filed a highly publicized lawsuit against his cousin and bandmate, Brian Wilson, to secure the songwriting credits and royalties for 35 of the band's classic hits. Love claimed he co-wrote these songs, but it was originally denied credit by Wilson's father. And that audio clue was David Lee Roth. He did a very successful cover of California Girls in 1985, and that was him talking about his solo project with Molly Meldrum on Countdown. Carl Wilson from the Beach Boys sang backup on Roth's version, which hit number three in the US. And the song, the Katy Perry song, it was called California Girls, and the line was, "I really wish you could all be California girls." Well, I think it's important that I play the song here on ABC Radio Brisbane and right across Queensland. Congratulations to Mal.

0: Boys, which on this day in 1965, the Beach Boys had released. And musically, it's one of group leader Brian Wilson's favourite compositions, with an introduction that combines country and classical influences. And it was my winning answer for Tune Detective this morning, won by Mal from the Gold Coast. This morning here on 612 ABC Brisbane and Queensland. And I think we can all agree that you don't get a choice in how tall you are, what colour eyes you have, and whether you're a lefty or a righty. But do you think that funniness and the ability to make somebody laugh is something that you're just born with? Or is it something that you can learn? In a moment, I will be talking to the director of Brisbane's first clown festival. And will he spill his trade secrets?
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0: Have you ever wondered what it would be like to do something totally different with your life? A new course of study, travel, work.
5: That's it. You people have stood in my way long enough. I'm going to clown college.
6: I don't think any of us expected him to say that.
0: That is The Simpsons, Homer Simpson. And in Wynnum today, a gathering of professionals who sacrifice their own dignity in the name of your laughter. Andrew Corey is the creative director of Brisbane Clown Festival. Oh, Andrew Corey, did you dream of running away to the circus as a child?
7: No, but I always liked being funny and laughter. And then sometime after uni, I just decided to follow the dream. And 30 years later, here I am.
0: Here you are. I want to know all about your background. But first, this is the first edition of the Brisbane Clown Festival. Tell me about Brisbane's clown community.
7: It's vibrant, it's kooky, it's unique, it's beautiful. So I've been running a Brisbane Clown Cabaret event over the last 18 months, and that it's packed out every time. And so that's where I realised, oh my gosh, there's a really strong audience and following for clown and clown-adjacent kind of acts and art. And on the back of that, I decided, well, I've always had a dream of creating a festival that celebrates clown in the city, and I just jumped on very quickly when Tom Oliver from Wynnum Fringe kindly said, well, why don't you come be part of the Wynnum Fringe and we'll see how it goes. And it's gone amazingly.
0: That's amazing. So you've said clown cabaret, and the very first thing that came to my head was clowns in fishnets with can-can skirts. So could you please explain to me what clown cabaret is, Andrew?
7: Yeah, it is cabaret. For example, I often program a burlesque or two clown acts, and we had a really exciting development of that last night at the Fringe, where we also had the first ever clown burlesque cabaret, which was all burlesque and clown burlesque. But back to the cabaret. No, it's an eclectic night. You know, it's vaudeville, it's song, it's red nose clown, it's contemporary clown, it's slapstick, it's burlesque, it's theatrical oddity. So it's quite an eclectic mix of funny bone acts, and theatrical poetry.
0: Okay. Well, I need to know about the festival program. We are on the last day of the Brisbane Clown Festival. What's in store today if somebody was heading down to Wynnum there at Bay Terrace?
7: It's a beautiful day at Wynnum, so come on down. We've got, the last day of the festival, we've got a clown workshop for adults at 1 o'clock. We've got a clown burlesque workshop for adults at 2 o'clock. Both of those go for 1 hour. And then we've got four shows remaining in the program. We've got a circus clown show. We've got a ukulele clown show. We've got a wonderful show called The Importance of Being Earnest, actually about heartbreak and grief. Would you imagine a clown show about heartbreak and grief? And if it intrigues you, come on down and see how that's done. And then we've got an award-winning clown, Jeremiah Detto, who's doing his awarded show, Giuseppe Love Quest.
0: Well, there is so many different versions of clowning, is what I'm understanding.
7: That's true, yeah. There's contemporary clown, there's your classical clown, which you probably everyone would know from traditional circus, the red nose, the slapstick. There's now burlesque clown, there's musical clown. It's very broad church. But I guess what underpins all of it is that clown... clown directly relates, talks to the audience. There's no fourth wall. They look at the audience and receive the attention from the audience and give it back. And it's clown is a very generous art form in terms of humouring because it's very vulnerable. The clowns are very courageous in doing the things that maybe normal people don't want to experience, which is being silly, making mistakes, doing something a little bit crazy. And we celebrate that aspect of ourselves that sometimes, or most times, we tend to shy away from in our normal lives.
0: You're listening to Andrew Corey. He's the creative director of the Brisbane Clown Festival here on 612 ABC Brisbane and right across Queensland. The festival is in its last day today at the Wynnum Fringe Festival. And if you want more information, go to wynnumfringe.com. We here at the ABC are a partnership with the Wynnum Fringe. So make sure you have a little look and see what is up in store for today. There is still a chance to get involved. Andrew, I love the vulnerability that you were talking about there, and I do want to talk about whether we're laughing with clowns or at them, because I know there's humour like slipping on a banana peel, you take a part of the face. Do we laugh at clowns or are we laughing with clowns? Talk to me.
7: That's a great question. I've run many clown courses and I've run a clown school. And for me, I always tell the students the first day, the first rule of clown is don't be funny, be human. What does that mean?
0: Oh.
7: It means that once you put the little red nose on and the audience gets to see you, the red nose is kind of a magical symbol. We suddenly look for the funny in you. And if in answer to, I think, a question in your intro, are we born funny or do we learn it? We can all be funny if we're human, and we're all human. Now, sometimes we don't mean to be funny and we regret being funny, but everyone has the ability to be funny. And the thing clowns do is they let people laugh at them.
0: Oh my goodness.
7: It's unlike, say, maybe stand-up who tells a joke and we laugh at the joke. The beauty and the courage of clowns is that they go, well, no, I am the joke. But that joke is our common humanity.
0: And it really brings audiences and people together. What surprises people when they try clowning for the first time?
7: That's another great question. At the clown school that I ran for a number of years, first couple of years I was just getting actors and theatre people and directors coming along to learn the form. But then about in the third year, I started to notice that there were lawyers, CEOs, chiropractors, doctors, people who weren't wanting to become professional clowns, but they were coming to spend 2 weeks learning how to do clowns. I thought, what's going on here? And when I sort of interrogated that, I realised essentially people were coming to reclaim play and playfulness. You know, that thing that gets sort of beaten out of us from, I guess, teenage through to adulthood as we strive to be normal and fit into the world. But that's such a powerful creative force and a force that gives us resilience and a creative a capacity that I think is so important to maintain throughout your whole life.
0: There you go. So don't put yourself in a box. Potentially you could be a clown too. And it's not just the class clown, I'm guessing, that could be a great clown, Andrew
7: exactly.
0: Corey.
7: Yes.
0: Okay. Well, the Brisbane Clown Festival, it is on today. Andrew, one final plug. Where can people go if they want to learn more?
7: Come to my company Gesture, gesture.com.au. I run workshops out of there. They can check that out. Or follow us on the socials, whether that be the Brisbane Clown Festival, the Brisbane Clown Cabaret, or indeed Gesture.
0: Or Wynnum Fringe Festival. Go to wynnumfringe.com. There you go, Andrew Corey. Thank you so much for talking about being a clown with me this morning. I actually have so many more questions for you, but how do we fit funny into just one conversation. I don't know, but I'm so grateful for your time. Yeah, I think I might come to the clown school. I don't like my chances of being hilarious, but I do like my chances of having a lot of fun.
7: Yes, well, that's all you need.
0: There you go. Andrew Corey, he's the creative director of the Brisbane Clown Festival, and maybe something new for you to take up being a clown. Here's someone whose music I love, Stevie Wonder, for once in my life.

0: 612 ABC Brisbane and right across Queensland. For once in my life, Stevie Wonder. What a fantastic song. And next, I'll be telling you about the local legend who's celebrating 1,000 days sober by launching a new initiative for those doing it tough. But I do want to just take a moment to acknowledge NAIDOC Week, which we're currently in. It's a week to celebrate and recognise the history, culture and achievements of Aboriginal and Torres Strait Islander peoples. NAIDOC Week is an opportunity for all Australians to learn about First Nations cultures, histories and participate in celebrations of the oldest continuous living culture on Earth. Personally, I'd love to acknowledge the elders both past, present and emerging of the Turrbal and Yuggera peoples, where I am sitting right now in this studio working a job that I absolutely love, pressing all the buttons and being in here. And I'd also like to acknowledge the Quandamooka people, the traditional custodians of the land which has welcomed me to live. And it is a place that I play with my young family. I feel safe and I enjoy so very much. This year marks 50 years of Deadly, 5 decades of NAIDOC Week, celebrating the voices, culture and identity of our First Nations people.
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0: If you walk the streets of Moreton Bay in the evenings, you might come across a man who is patrolling the streets, checking in with people who are sleeping rough. Beau Haywood, the founder of Nourish Street, a charity that was born out of his own experiences of homelessness and addiction. This weekend, Beau is 1,000 days sober from methamphetamines, and he's celebrating the milestone by launching a new extension to his charity. He joined Zach Mander on ABC Brisbane and Queensland's Afternoons program on Friday and told him all about it.
4: I think, you know, For 25 years of my life, I'd never really achieved anything. I was always sort of pretty self-absorbed and like I said, I felt like I didn't have a soul. When I came out of addiction, I really wanted to sort of help other people that I could see were caught in it. And after being homeless myself for 4.5 years as well, I want to reach out to those people and let them know that change is possible. So since we've been doing this, we've got our 13th person to go to rehab recently, and these are 13 people that haven't returned to the streets and are hopefully living their better lives. But Nourish Street has really grown. We've gone from 140 people 8 months ago to 390 people that we support each week across Brisbane CBD, West End, Strathpine, Launton, Petrie, Kalanga, Bray Park, Mango Hill and Redcliffe. But I'll tell you what, we're really stretched beyond our limits. But look, the main reason that we're having this fundraiser at Grilled on the 12th, which is this Sunday at 5 p.m, is that Nourish Street are starting a new division, and it's going to be called Nourish Street Care. And what we're doing is we're setting up a mobile healthcare clinic that will roll around independent to our food ute, and it will be able to give people basic medical care. We've got our nurse practitioners on board that can do scripts for people. They'll be able to dress wounds, look at infections, give referrals and all that sort of stuff. It's become a really big part of what we do at Nourish Street.
5: Beau, what do the public need to know about addictions? What do you think their misunderstandings are?
4: Well, look, I think, first of all, a lot of people don't realise that a lot of people are addicted. About 1 in 5 Australians have an addiction of some sort, whether it's gambling, tobacco, alcohol or harder substances. It can affect anyone. When it comes to homelessness, unfortunately, it's not hidden behind four walls and a door like it is with a lot of other people that are suffering from addiction. Back when I started methamphetamine 25 years ago, there wasn't the same awareness out there than what there is now. So I really hope that, having that awareness that comes early in schools and that will help reduce, people getting stuck in that rut.
5: What does it mean to you to celebrate this moment, 1,000 days sober, with the charity that you started? That's pretty special.
4: It is really special. Look, I think without getting the help that I needed, and taking the help, going to rehab, I don't think I'd be here today. 1,015 days ago, I was a broken man, and now I'm able to help other people that are in a similar situation to what I was in.
0: And that's Bo Haywood, the founder of Nourish Street, and that event is on today at Grilled at 5 p.m. And if this story has raised any concerns for you, you can get some support from Lifeline, the number for Lifeline, 13 11 14.

0: Taking you back to 1982 with that one. That is Science Fiction by the Divinyls. I'm Georgina Pryor here on 612 ABC Brisbane and Queensland. Is cost limiting you from visiting the dentist? It seems like you might not be alone.
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0: Yes, that's who I am, Georgina Pryor, 612 ABC Brisbane and Queensland. If you are loving today's show, let me know, 0467 922 612. Or if you want to call, there are a few minutes left, 1300 222 612. I love all of your feedback and your messages. I don't get the opportunity to sit in this chair all the time, but when I do, it is a great privilege and a pleasure. So I appreciate all your messages through. Now, did you know one in four Aussies who need dental care are delaying it? And the most common reason? Cost. That data is from the Australasian Institute of Health and Welfare. And look, I know I'm guilty of this too. It's often handling the costs right in front of me rather than my big picture of health. So I really want to talk to a dentist about this and get their perspective. Dr. Chrissy Kane, you're a dentist. You're with Queen and Albert Dental. Are you surprised at that figure? One in four people delaying seeing the dentist?
4: Oh, look, George, it's no surprise to me at all. So Australians haven't stopped caring about their teeth, but they're simply having to make different financial decisions at the moment. So it's quite concerning considering, you know, dentistry is healthcare. It's not just, you know, something for cosmetic or, you know, a luxury item. So I'm really glad you've brought this up.
0: Well, are you noticing an uptick in people delaying their regular checkup? Are you seeing that yourself?
4: Definitely. Look, patients normally come in at 6 months. That's your regular advice. And they're delaying checkups for up to 12 months or longer, and or they're just waiting until they're pain really kicks in or something breaks before they're actually seeking treatment.
0: Oh, goodness. And private health, what are you noticing?

0: Are people changing coverage? Are they dropping? Are you seeing any changes there?
1: I think the thing I'm really noticing on a day-to-day basis is when people get to the front desk ready to make their payments, they're saying, well, why am I paying more? You know, this just doesn't make sense that I'm paying a greater proportion of the cost myself when all the premiums are going up as well. So, yeah, that's when patients are really feeling the squeeze from, you know, both the rising premiums and increasing out-of-pocket expenses.
0: Well, you're listening to Dr. Chrissy Kane. She's a dentist here on 612 ABC Brisbane and Queensland. What happens if we ignore the pain in our teeth?
1: Well, it's a bit like attending your garden, Georgina. So at home, you are the fertilizer. You're looking after your garden, giving it the care and the love. And then you go to the dentist and we kind of do the pruning, you know, and give you a bit of advice. Unfortunately, if you wait too long, there's a possibility that you're going to have to get out the stump grinder to remove the root.
0: So
1: you're going to have
0: to,
1: you know, fix the fence around. So I think that's what it comes back to. You know, it's really about preventative dentistry being the best dentistry because it's also the cheapest dentistry. So don't delay those dental treatments. You'll actually postpone a bigger and more expensive problem, unfortunately.
0: Well, while I've got you, you are a dentist and you have the airwaves right now. This is your moment. In that in mind, what do you want us, everyday brushers, to remember when it comes to long-term dental health?
1: I would like to give all the Australian families this advice. Don't wait until you're in pain. Keep up your regular checkups. Ask your dentist to prioritise any treatment, you know, if your finances are tight, and discuss payment options because we are all understanding the same challenges ourselves and we don't want to increase fees or increase the financial burden that everyone's under. Prevention is always cheaper.
0: There you go. That is Dr. Chrissy Kane. You are a dentist and thank you so much for coming on with me today. Have a good Sunday.
1: Thank you, Georgina. Thanks so much for getting the message out there.
0: Thank you. That's Dr. Chrissy Kane. And look, I actually have her on not from the greatest news, but because one in four Aussies who need dental care are delaying it. Are you one of those? Let me know. 0467 922 612. There is just a couple of minutes to get your text through. And also anything that you want to text me about the show from today. Was there something that resonated for you? I've got quite a few people suggesting that I need to go to clown school. Not because I would be very good at it, suggestions, but maybe because I would have a lot of fun. So let me know. 0467 922 612. And there is a message here from Graham in Toowoomba. Thank you, Georgina, for your program and your beautiful, cheerful voice. Enjoy your day. Graham, that means the world to me. Thank you so much. I appreciate every time I get an opportunity to be in contact with you. And remember, Sally Rope will be back and programs as per usual, nearly all of them, across 612 ABC Brisbane. But Kelly Higgins-Devine will be back on your evening's program this week as well. And remember, if you've missed anything on today's show, you can listen back to the show again in full. Just visit your local ABC Regions website, click on the programs link at the top of the page and scroll through to find the Sunday morning's program page. But ahead on ABC Radio and the ABC Listen app is Grandstand NRL with Andrew Moore and the rest of the team. I am going to be stepping out of the chair. I don't get to host for a little while now, but if you want to hear me back, let me know. 0467 922 612. And of course, it is NAIDOC Week and it is the very last day of NAIDOC Week. And we personally want to acknowledge elders, both past, present and emerging, of the Turrbal and Yuggera peoples in which we work out of this studio here in Brisbane. Thank you so much for welcoming us to this beautiful land. And thank you to everybody who has been listening to me right across 612 ABC Brisbane and Queensland. The news is up now. And then after the news, it is time for Grandstand.
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4: ABC News, good afternoon. I'm Matt Eaton. Queensland police say members of the community found human remains believed to be those of a 30-year-old Toowoomba woman who went missing last week. Chelsea Malunga reports.
5: Yana Armstrong was last seen alive on Tuesday at her home in Newtown. Remains believed to be her body were located last night in bushland off S. Campton Road at Redbank Creek. District Detective Acting Inspector Brian Collins says members of the public who were hunting in the area found the body, then called police.
6: Whilst the body of Yana hasn't been formally identified at this point in time, we're quite certain that it's Yana.
5: A 48-year-old man has been charged with murder as a domestic violence offence. The case will be heard in the Toowoomba Magistrates Court tomorrow.
4: The Western Victorian town of Donald will hold a vigil this afternoon to remember 13-year-old Layla Jeffrey. Matt Neal explains.
7: Layla Jeffrey was last seen on McCracken Street in Donald on July 4th. She was reported missing by a family member the following day. A major search of bushland on Thursday recovered human remains believed to be that of the missing 13-year-old. Police arrested a 16-year-old boy on Friday and charged him with one count of murder last night. He's been remanded in custody and will reappear in court later this year. The death of Layla Jeffrey has rocked the small Donald community. Locals are expected to gather this afternoon at a town hall for a prayer vigil in her honour.
4: The US military says it's begun launching a third round of airstrikes on Iran after a commercial vessel was hit in the Strait of Hormuz. Ellie Crew reports.
8: The US military says the latest strikes come after a container ship was struck in the vital waterway. It says a civilian crew member is missing and the ship has been disabled due to a fire and damage to the engine room. Iran says warning shots were fired which hit the ship after it turned off its systems and diverted from the approved route as it attempted to transit the strait. Iran's Revolutionary Guards say the Strait of Hormuz is now completely closed until further notice. Iranian media is reporting explosions have been heard in the south of the country. US Central Command says Iran was given the chance to abide by the Memorandum of Understanding and the United States is now imposing a heavy cost.
4: The Minister for Pacific Island Affairs, Pat Conroy, says China's ballistic missile test in the Pacific has damaged its standing in the region. China test-fired a nuclear-capable ballistic missile last Monday and it appeared to land in waters near Tuvalu's exclusive economic zone. Mr. Conroy says the response from Pacific nations has sent a clear message to China.
9: From the Prime Minister of the Solomon Islands saying that he's not an act of a friend, to comments from the Fiji and the Papua New Guinea government, the President of Palau, the Prime Minister of Tuvalu, I don't think this was conducive to China's standing in the region.
4: A man's been charged over a spate of car thefts south of Brisbane. Police say the 24-year-old, armed with a knife, threatened several motorists on Chambers Flat Road at Waterford West before stealing two cars between 8 and 8.30 on Tuesday night. One of the cars was later involved in a crash and the man allegedly fled in a fourth stolen car. 100,000 new homes are being fast-tracked across Queensland, with the state government announcing it's doubled its investment to help boost supply for the struggling housing sector. It's part of the government's promise to deliver 1 million homes by 2044. Deputy Premier Jarrod Bleijie says the Gold Coast will receive the first slice of its Round 2 funding to help with infrastructure for nearly 19,000 new homes.
10: It is lifting the burden of responsibilities from councils and help do the heavy lifting on behalf of councils and the private sector. We accelerated and doubled the second round from $500 to $1 billion as well.
4: England has claimed a dramatic 2-1 extra time win over Norway in their Men's World Cup quarterfinal. ABC Sports' Amanda Shalala reports from Miami Stadium.
11: The Three Lions have had a never-say-die attitude in North America throughout this tournament, and it was on show again here. England was in cruise control until the first hydration break when Andreas Schjelderup scored a wonder goal for Norway. Jude Bellingham claimed an equaliser, and Harry Kane had another ruled out for offside. Norway found the back of the net after the halftime break, but it was disallowed by VAR for a foul in the lead-up. In extra time, Bellingham was again the man to step up for the Three Lions and send them to the semi-final in Atlanta.
4: Queensland's weather, isolated showers tomorrow about the east coast north of Yeppoon, partly cloudy in southwestern Queensland, sunny in the southeast. For Brisbane, 11 to 23 degrees tomorrow, the Gold Coast 9 to 22, the Sunshine Coast 10 to 23, Ipswich 6 to 23. ABC News.
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17: Sending it to Mal Mac. Tedesco, he's
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17: score.
18: He's a genuine superstar.
17: Alex Johnston,

0: You've got to put other people first before that, and that was the case with young Sav. But I don't think there'd be many coaches that wouldn't have the same compassion.
1: Ricky, great to catch up with you. Well done last night.
0: Thank
1: it's
0: you.
1: Been a downer of a season in many ways, but obviously still a chance. 8 weeks to go. Thanks for joining us.
0: Thank you. Thanks, boys.
1: Canberra coach Ricky Stewart joining us after the Raiders' 40 points to 16 win over.

0: Yeah, Gibbsy. Look, they did well to handle the early issues, South Sydney, to be right on top here.
1: Yeah, they did. That try, that was a devastating blow to Newcastle, because I think at 14-6 they would have been on pretty good terms with themselves, because they've been making ground, particularly when they shift to the right side. But Dane Gagai, who was doing things really well at the start, he's been cramping. The defence has been good for South Sydney, but poor old Dom Young has been given no space, so really he's been under enormous pressure. They cracked, and on the edges they've scored a couple of really good tries, South Sydney. I think if Newcastle could get a quick one in the second half, this game is a long way from being over. But the first 40 minutes was entertaining, and that's a prelude to what's coming up right now with the Wiggles.
0: Yeah, they're taken to stage at the southern end of the ground. Dorothy the Dinosaur's with them as well. And we won't go to the newsroom. We'll take the Wiggles. It's part of the birthday party for Joy Arrow. We want to bring the experience here at Stadium Australia to you. We had Anthony Field in the box, the Blue Wiggle, a little bit earlier, and they're going to be performing some classics. The Octopus is out there as well on the stage here at Stadium Australia, and this will be a bit of fun. And think of Joy Arrow's 15-month-old daughter, Isla. This is her favourite already, the Wiggles, and they're going to be performing here at the world's biggest birthday party for Joy Arrow. Halftime at South Sydney, leading Newcastle by 20-6. Still to come, Manly Warringah and North Queensland at Brookvale. And then tonight, a 6:15 kickoff, Melbourne against the Gold Coast Titans. Apologies to Brett Sprigg and the team. We'll get to them if we can for a scene setter. But let's join the Wiggles here at Stadium Australia.
2: And the Tree of Wisdom. Ladies and gentlemen, boys and girls, make some noise for the Wiggles!
3: Hey. Hi everybody, it's so good to be here. Thanks for having us at Joy Arrow's birthday party. Come on everybody, let's party! Try this, hey. One hand in the air, fist pump.
4: Hey.
3: Try the other arm like this. Oh yeah, come on everybody, let's party! Oh yeah! All right, everybody, we're going to do some Wiggle songs, you know.
4: All right.
3: This song's called Rock-a-Bye in There. We want to hear you sing it. Come on.
5: Everybody clap.
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5: 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Bow to your partner.
3: G'day there.
5: Then you turn around.
3: Hands in the air.
5: Hands in the air. Rock-a-Bye in There. Bear's now asleep. Bear's now asleep.
3: Oh no, look at this! Hey. Dorothy's fallen asleep!
4: Oh no!
3: Let's say wake up, Dorothy, and let's get this party going. Are you ready? 1, 2, 3!
6: Wake up, Dorothy!
3: Let's party!
4: Hey.
3: Alright, everybody!
5: Alright.
3: Come on.

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0: 50, and South have it. 29 out from their own line. Unforgivable, that from Newcastle. They are seriously rattled here this afternoon. Now it's Graham. He's caught 15 short of halfway. It was his length and athleticism that kept this play alive for South as they send it left this time to Whiten. Good strong run. Caught four short of halfway by Crossland. Played to Smith. Takes off from dummy half. Gains 15. Finally caught 10 metres in Newcastle territory. 20 in from the western touchline. Plays it and they work it right to left. It's with Humphreys away to Sullivan. Now out to Duncan. Gagai's there. Finished off by Young. 24 out from the line. 10 in from the eastern touchline. Played to Gray. Comes right. Jaden Sullivan across field. Kick for Fletcher Hunt. Up they go. Juggle caught by Hunt. Four out from the Knights line. 28 minutes still to go, Louis. Highly entertaining clash. South 20, Newcastle 6.
1: There's a lot going on out there at the moment, but it's all in South Sydney's favour. They're doing everything right. They're making nice inroads up the middle of the field. They're shifting the ball to the left edge, the right edge. Their skill looks great. And the understanding and field awareness from Campbell Graham there, just to keep the ball in field, brilliant.
0: Dom Young manhandled there by Liam LeBlanc, plays it. Comes left to Crouch and he's nailed 14 out from his own goal line. Two tackles left for Newcastle. They are being dominated by South defence. Sandon Smith takes on the line. But he's upended by Fifita and one other. 20 out for the Knights line.
2: Might be Fifita here.
0: It was a very aggressive tackle. Time off straight away,
2: boys,
0: says Grant Atkins.
2: Sandon
0: Smith is still down. Players have gathered.
2: Jack, can you take everyone away? Got an injured player, boys. Thanks.
0: Grant Atkins speaking very calmly to the players. It's a brutal hit early on Crouch. At that time on Sandon Smith.
1: He's actually been really good for him today, Brandon Smith.
0: Hasn't he?
1: He's been.
0: I reckon he's played well the last few weeks.
1: Yeah, but today, yeah, I feel like today he's just been the way that he's carrying the ball, but the way he's defending, he's breaking people.
0: Sandon Smith, John Gibbs, still down getting treatment for the Knights on their 20.
3: Yeah, he's hit hard. He looks like he's going to be okay. He's up on his feet. Just on Brandon Smith, I think both Brandon Smith and also David Fifita, their effort areas in recent times have been much better.
1: David Fifita on report.
3: He's on report, so they get the penalty. So he's obviously hit him a little bit high and he's buckled him.
0: So he's on report in the 53rd minute, David Fifita, the second South Sydney player on report. And Newcastle find touch 6 metres short of halfway. So that they have to be the next scorer, don't they, Newcastle? Down by 14 from the tap restart. It goes right to Trey Mooney. He's caught 2 metres in South territory by Colin Matangi and also Brandon Smith. Ball played to Graham. Goes right, Brown away to Ponga. Ponga dummies, goes himself, can't split them. Dragged down 38 metres out from the goal line. Tremendous defence coming from Jaden Sullivan. Now centre field left, Crossland away to Smith. Then onto a stepping Lucas. Got past Ward, then got past Brandon Smith. Taken by Fifita, 24 out. Plays the ball to George, goes right, terrible pass. Crossland, good hands. Nailed instantly, 19 out from the line in centre field in front of the northern goalpost. Newcastle with it down 20-6. Now it's Dylan Brown, goes across to the left. Offloads to Sandon Smith. Then onto the edge to Lucas, running around in circles. He's caught by Warden Whiten. 16 out, last play. Graham goes right. Sandon Smith harassed by Whiten. Got a kick. It's too deep. It's a shocker. And it's taken spectacularly in goal by Talis Duncan. Hands high above his head. Races to the 20. Takes the tab. Look out. Gives the left to Carlin Ponga. Runs rings around. Rather, Jai Gray runs rings around Ponga. Still going, Jai Gray. Past four of them. Now down 34 out. I reckon that 60 seconds, Louis, sums up the difference today between South Sydney and Newcastle. Rabbitohs with it. Sullivan goes right, Ward away for Feeder. Stepped away from Sharp. Still going past another. Lucas held on around the ankles. 10 out. South 20, Newcastle 6. 25 and a half to go. Short side right to White. I thought he was going to score. Spectacular last ditch dispense from the Knights. Set restart for South, though. Their third of the day. Ball loose. Touched in flight by Newcastle. Six more tackles. Humphreys has it. And he'll stand in the tackle, 12 out from the Knights' goal line. Plays the ball, set restart again for South Sydney, their fourth. The Knights not giving themselves much hope here. It goes left to Duncan, easily away from Gagai. Got the pass back to Sullivan. And he stands in the tackle, 10 out from the Newcastle line. South Sydney looking for another try here. Goes right, Colin Matangi. Runs into three defenders, headed by Crossland. Gets to it in a metre of the goal line in front of the right upright. Play to Humphreys. Long ball goes left to Duffy. Cut out ball to Jai Gray. Playing on the left wing for the injured Dane.

0: Jennings. Stepped away from Gagai again and then slipped in a heavy tackle. 6 metres out from the goal line. And he'll get to his feet and play the footy. And now it's a penalty going to South. He slipped over. That was very unlucky for Crouch. But the penalty goes to South. Penalty's now 8-4 to Newcastle. It's a high tackle, the ruling against Lachlan Crouch. But again, it was one of those, Luke, where Jai Gray had slipped.
1: Put it on, Cameron.
0: He copped a high shot from Crouch on the way down.
2: Yeah, absolutely. But he's a short fella, but he's slipping over. Crouch gets him around the melon. But it is a penalty sufficient. And they've opted to take the quick tap. So Fuller might have took the two just to slow it down a bit. But they are looking sharp, South.
0: They take the tap. 2 metres out from the goal line. Ball played, Humphreys turns it into Tola. Tola for the goal line, but he's thwarted a metre away. Tavita scored a try in the 18th minute. Plays the ball now. Brandon Smith burrows forward looking for a meat pie himself, the cheese. Hasn't scored one for South this year. And he's held up in goal. He'll go back and play 10 metres out midway through the tackle count with 23 and a half minutes to play. Next it's Manly in North Queensland, then Melbourne plays Gold Coast. South Sydney spread it left to right, Tufty beat one, and then Sharp comes back at him to make a tackle. Excuse me, 6 out with the goal line. Now they work it right to left. Colin Matangi got the pass away to Jaden Sullivan, puts it on the toe. Ricochets off Gagai into the in-goal area. Callum Ponga slips and grounds it in goal before Cam Murray can come across. Goal line dropout Newcastle. 17 gone second half. Scoreline 20-6 to South, and that's what it was at halftime.
2: Yeah, it's look, South Sydney have been all over the Newcastle Knights at the moment, making breaks and dominating field position. They've just got to convert this field position now. Just one more try and erect their home and host.
0: So now it's Newcastle with a line dropout from Kalen Ponga. Sends it to the eastern side, doesn't have any distance. You've only got to go 10 metres, he only had half a distance, and it bounces over the eastern touchline. They're going to call that contestable, and it's going to be a ball for the Bunnies 10 metres out. It seems inevitable, John Gibbs, that South are about to cross.
3: Yeah, well, if they cross, as Louis says, they win. And if Newcastle can flum a try in the next few minutes, they're back in the hunt. Brandon Smith, after a very good stint, gets a rest. He gets a break. David Fifita is still doing some powerful work on the edge.
0: South 9 metres out for the goal line. Totola plays it in centre field. Comes to the right inside ball to that man, Fifita. He gets past one tackle. Lucas holds on. In comes Ponga as well, a metre away from the goal line. South Sydney with a footy. They go left now. Through hands it goes to Sullivan. Then away to Cam Murray on the left edge. No Talis Duncan. It is wrestled to the ground by Dane Gagai. Very close to that eastern touchline. 10 metres out. Played to Jai Gray. Long ball comes right to Sullivan to Colin Matangi, who's been good as ever. Keon's caught. 8 metres out from the Newcastle line. South 20, Newcastle 6. 18 minutes 30 gone. Now to the right they go. Ward, quick hands across from Dufty to Fifita. A gridiron pass is knocked on by Campbell Graham. South diving it through Whiten, but a knock on and the pressure valve relieved for now. It'll be a Newcastle scrum feed, 10 out from their own line. You're with Luke Lewis, John Gibbs. I'm Andrew Moore. NRL Sunday here on ABC Sport. Jai Arrow's birthday. Been a wonderful occasion to be here. And South Sydney at the moment, they're looking the goods, Louis, although they'd like that playback.
2: Yeah, absolutely. But you know what, that play there, it wasn't too bad there from David Fifita. I think he did a good job to get the ball free and flick it over. Just needed Campbell Graham to get a good pickup on it, and I reckon they were in the corner, but not to be. And the Newcastle Knights are surviving another set. They've still got 20 minutes on the clock. It's only 14 points, so a little bit of momentum, a quick try, this whole game changes.
0: Gagai plays it. It comes left to Young, and Dom Young's caught. 20 out from his own line. He got the offload away as well. That was good quick thinking. Away to Croker, and he's wrapped up. 31 out from his own line. Newcastle with it. The ball played crossland. They go through hands right to left away to Frizzell. Knocked to the ground, 10 short of halfway. Crossland goes left. Sandon Smith got the pass on to Dylan Lucas. Wrapped up 2 metres in South territory. 12 in from touch, western side. Plays it and it goes right to Kalen Ponga. Long hospital pass to Dylan Brown. Although he got past the South defender who's now down on the deck. Keeps it alive. Gagai to Young. Young accelerates, but Jai Gray is there. The little terrier with a great tackle. 35 out. And time off says Atkins, and it's Jaden Sullivan, John Gibbs, in awful trouble down back on halfway.
3: He's done there. He came up with a tackle, and it was on Dylan Brown, and he's worse for wear. Yeah, he's came in really hard, and he's got his head in the wrong way. Maybe got the hip of Dylan Brown, but that was a hard effort there by Sullivan, but he's come off second.

0: this week on the Gold Coast, so we need to make sure we bounce back and get a win there.
1: Good luck next week, mate, and for the back end of the year.
0: Thank you. Thanks, mate.
2: Jake Simpkin there with MC. Thank you, Michael, for your effort right across the evening and the weekend. We'll see you next time. And we'll read your stuff in the paper and see you on TV as well, you handsome fella. 19 points to Wade in here. His microphone's down. Dead. Fantastic. Dean Helletau, as Jake Simpkin mentioned there, they're away to the Gold Coast Titans at Robina Sunday, 2 o'clock, and the Cowboys are away to the Dolphins at Lang Park. That's the Sunday 4 o'clock game. Then they've got the Broncos, so a couple of big derbies coming up for those Queensland sides. And the Cowboys now improved to 10 wins, 7 losses, sitting in 8th as we currently speak. Who are your 3 best players tonight?
3: Yeah, 1 point, I'm going Braden Burns, the winger for the Cowboys. I thought he was very elusive all game, 190 running metres. Obviously, a couple of tries. The fashion in which he scored those tries was outstanding. For 2 points, I'm going to go Tom Trbojevic from the Seagulls. I thought he was their biggest threat tonight. A couple of try assists for him, and a couple of line breaks, I should say. 168 running metres, and they're constantly challenging the Cowboys' defence. I think he's working himself into some good form again. And then for 3 points, I can't go past the man who sealed the victory in Scott Drinkwater. Throughout the game, he's just popping up on both sides of the ruck, really creating some good opportunities for his teammates. 6 tackle breaks, 1 line break assist, 2 try assists, and obviously that game-winning field goal. So a big game from the Cowboys' fullback.
2: So 3 Drinkwater, 2 for...
3: 2 for Tom Trbojevic.
2: I was paying attention to most of that.
3: And 1 for Braden Burns.
2: Thank you, Shop. 4 tries apiece here. Jason Saab, Lehi Opawadi, Hamoli Olakawatu, and Saab put his 2nd try in that 2nd half. It was, as I said, a 14-6 halftime scoreline. And for the Cowboys, Braden Burns crossed twice in the 2nd half, as you mentioned. Tom Chester, the 1st try scorer of the game. And the man we heard from, Ruben Cotter, scoring a remarkable try to level things up for the Cowboys late in proceedings here. So 19-18 their win. That means the Seagulls have that little winning streak at home broken. So I think that's their first loss at home since Kieran Foran has come in. So since Anthony Seibold was given the flick. And their 1,000th win goes begging, Shop. So we'll see if that happens next week, at least the overall 1,000 wins at Robina next week. Thank you to you. Thank you to MC. Thank you. We'll stick around, by the way, on local digital radio. For those staying with us, otherwise the footy continues in Melbourne very soon. Thank you to Tika Nichols, our tech. Thank you to Ronelle Moa for her marathon shift in the studio, and to you most importantly for your efforts and listening to us right across the weekend. One game still to come in Melbourne, where the Storm take on the Titans. As we say, very good evening once again to Ryan Hoffman alongside this man, Ned Hall, and we carry on here. For those staying with us at Rookvale Oval in Manly. We had a request earlier talking about South Sydney. Of course, they won earlier, 26 points to 24 over Newcastle. Let's hear from South skipper Cameron Murray, who spoke to our own John Gibbs.
4: Cam Murray, the skipper of South Sydney. Cam, an incredible week for you Wednesday night. And this is pretty exciting as well this afternoon.
5: Yeah, unbelievable. It's hard to put into words, mate. It's the roller coaster of rugby league, you know. It's you've got to enjoy the good moments when they come, and you know, it's been a good couple of days for us, and really happy the boys are able to turn up tonight against a dangerous Newcastle side and get the job done, particularly for Jizer on his birthday. It was a very special day for our club and for Jizer.
4: It got a bit anxious at the end. 26-6 you led with 15 to go, and well, they're coming to get you.
5: Yeah, I know. Like I said, they're dangerous. You know, if you get caught sleeping, they'll make you pay. And you know, we probably fell into that trap of, you know, maybe celebrating a little bit too early there. So, yeah, got to be close. But, yeah, we got 2 points, so happy with that.
4: In fairness, though, you did have a few injuries, so there was a bit of fatigue setting in as well.
5: Yeah, there was. Yeah, we only had 1 change, I think, with 20 minutes to go or something like that. So, yeah, it was a big effort from the boys.
4: And it was a great win. Finally, you mentioned Jai Arrow's, you know, biggest birthday party, the Wiggles at halftime. It's been a fantastic afternoon.
5: Yeah, yeah. Oh, unbelievable, mate. It's, really special, and happy that the boys are able to get it done for Jai, and everyone turned out today to share the love with him. I'm sure he's feeling it all. So, just happy that we're able to get the result.
4: Always appreciate the time. Thanks, Cam.
5: Thank you. Thanks.
2: Cameron Murray there with our own John Gibbs. And, yeah, South hanging on there, being held at Tower for a 26-24 win despite a fast-finishing Newcastle Knights, who trailed 20 points to 6 at the half.
3: Yeah, Newcastle can score points quickly, as was demonstrated earlier today. But well done to South Sydney. And, you know, what was a huge day emotionally, that can take its toll on itself. So to back up and have that win is a testament to the character on that side.
2: Earlier in the NRLW, wins to Canberra over the Warriors, 42-16. And St George Illawarra 22 beat Parramatta 8 in Wollongong. So those were the early results in the NRLW. The North Queensland Cowboys winning here at Brookvale, 19 points to 18. And you can keep your text coming, by the way, for 0467 920222 for Ned Hall and the crew, who are on deck in Melbourne. That game starts in a few moments. Time. Who's your tip there, by the way? The Storm, it's not the same Storm we've seen for a little while. The Gold Coast Titans, you never quite know.
3: Yeah, well, the Titans can, again, they're one of those teams that can really lay it on once they get a bit of confidence going. But down there, it's hard to go past the Storm. However, they've looked for the majority of this year, so I'm going to go with the Storm.
2: Now, a lot of you have asked about this Jai Arrow interview. In case you missed it, Andrew Moore and the team spoke to Jai earlier on his birthday, of course. 31 today, this big birthday celebration, and the support, the awareness for his plight, MND, has been huge. We're going to bring that to you as well, just to sort of recap things on our way to our departure on local radio digital here on at 6:30 Eastern Standard Time. And then, of course, the footy continues over on ABC Listen or ABC Sport Digital. But coming up very shortly, Jai Arrow, who spoke to Andrew Moore, Luke Lewis and John Gibbs at Stadium Australia a little bit earlier.
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12: Jai Arrow is here with his now wife and daughter. Hello, Jai. Happy birthday, mate.
13: Oh, thank you. Means a lot. Yes, a wonderful day today, so I'm really looking forward to celebrating with everyone here.
12: Well, you know, you can say this question flippantly, but this time it's not. How are you?
13: No, I'm all right. Genuinely, you know, it's not ideal, you know, cards that I've been dealt with, but to be honest, I've never been in a better mindset than I ever have in my life.
12: That's amazing.
13: I know it seems hard to think, but I've never been so healthy. I've never been so diligent with, you know, treatment and recovery, and you know, looking at it, I've got a lot to live for, and I'll continue to do that as best as I can.
12: Yeah, I saw you both on a podcast, I think it was earlier this week, and you're talking about the fact that come April, when you were actually diagnosed with motor neurone disease, and yep, we're learning more and more about it from an outsider looking in, that it's basically eliminating hundreds of other things. So you've gone through tests, I think I'm right in saying, from December until the diagnosis came through in April, and you said you were relieved,
13: yeah,
12: to find it. I mean, that, I nearly cried when I heard that, but I also found it, I don't know, inspiration. How, that's a weird reaction to have in some ways.
13: Well, when you're under the microscope for so long, and I kind of knew where I was heading, and all I didn't want to know was what I had. And when, you know, the words come out that there was enough evidence to diagnose me, I just kind of went, oh, all right, I know now. And my first two questions were, all right, what do I have to do to beat it, and second of all, can I still be? So, yeah, that was the first two questions I asked, and I'm enjoying my life with all of Marina and my family, and yeah, very happy to be.
12: Well, you and Marina were married, what, a week or so ago.
13: Yeah.
12: Now, was had that been pre-planned, or was that the third question you asked yourself after the diagnosis?
13: Yeah, I don't know. Well, I guess I'll put it this way. she forced me, so it may be out of there at my place on Sunday the 5th, and then we had the little star of the show, Ola, and then, look, it was an amazing day. We really didn't have fun, didn't we? So, yeah, got a lot more, I suppose, memories to look forward to with our family, and that's

0: starts when tomorrow I'm going to New York.
1: Right. Mate, I want to ask you. You said before about just how diligent you've been with everything. Yeah. Take me through a day in your life now.
0: At the moment, well, so at the moment I'm getting up, going to the borough for breaking. They're doing all my food specific to me and what I need. It's more than any inflammatory diet and lots of high protein diet. So doing that, then I'll go in and do either Pilates and or a spin on the bike. And then after that gym, which takes about 2.5-3 hours all the whole time between those two things. Wednesday's like a massage day. So I do that and then come home when I'm doing my IV treatment at home. That is like a cycle. So I do that 10 days on, 10 days off. I'm on the off at the moment. They come in, put the IV drip in me, and then I sit there for an hour and a half and wait for that to go in me. And then, family time from about lunch from 1 o'clock onwards. Yeah.
1: That's, you know what, so that's why you're going to New York then, because you've got the 10-day downtime now, is that correct? What are you doing over in New York, just a bit of pleasure?
0: Well, thanking him, McDonald's, where I'm going to the World Cup final, which will be amazing. Like, how many people can say that, you know, that they've been able to do that? So, it's amazing the amount of support that me and my family have had, and we truly are grateful.
2: Jai, you've been so inspirational. The way that you and your family have taken this on so publicly is incredible, and it's not only the rugby league fraternity, it's wider than that. It's a sporting fraternity, and to see everyone embracing the bow and arrow, the try celebrations or goal celebrations, it's gone across all sports, which is amazing.
0: Oh, it's tremendous. I can't thank anyone enough. Can we, even the young kids doing it, and they're small, it's so, I truly feel it's bigger than me, bigger than the game, it's bigger than anyone else. It's really brought a nation together, and the amount of support, I don't know where to start or how to thank everyone, and mind you, over time I want to do that, but it has been very full on, but in time and over time, we'll make sure that we thank everyone that has even played a small part in our lives at the moment. And I'm so honored to see young kids and their football pulling the bow and arrow, and mate, it's amazing, and we do truly feel the love.
2: Well, we got a beautiful day for the world's biggest birthday, and I know that Isla's a bit of a Wiggles girl, so that'll give you a great thrill. And I, from a personal perspective, and I said this to the boys and shared it with our listeners, you, after a game, when this old bloke comes and interviews you, whether you win or lose, you are happy to chat, and that shows what a kind, beautiful person he is.
3: Yeah.
0: Oh, only sometimes.
3: No, you've always been one of our favourite guests, and not just saying that because you're here now, but Gibbsy mentions the Wiggles, that's big time. You're going to World Cup finals, you're presenting State of Origin Shields, you're at the Big Freeze doing the toss with 90-odd thousand at the MCG. I had a heart attack that nearly got me at the end of last year, and one of my things that kept me sparked up was a tweet from the Wiggles. You've got them to sing at your birthday party.
0: I know. I think I'm in awe of that. It's, again, Oliver's going to love it. She was at home this morning, in front of the TV and all, bloody staring at the TV, and I'm sure she'll have the best time watching them at halftime. And Her and I are mighty

0: even get up and do all the dance here.
1: Okay, we'll be watching for that. But, you know, we look out here, you've got the perfect day. You're going to have a crowd of about 40,000. They're here for you. They're here to celebrate you and your family and to show the support. And hearing Peter Volandis talk about the rugby league family and you've addressed your gratitude to how everyone is rallying together. It's just a shame it takes something like this for it to happen, but it shows you the community that does exist. But can you even, just to think from where you were as South Player of the Year last year to now you're going to the Big Freeze as a centre of attention and presenting State of Origin Shields and the world's biggest birthday party here with 40,000 happy birthday Jai Hatch. You're now married with, and beautiful Isla sitting, you're still the star of the show, by the way. I can't even imagine your thought process.
0: Yeah. Well, as I did before, and not much. There's not much of me. So, yeah, look, it really is amazing to see so many families come in today to have the wiggles, let alone, it's, I'm in awe of it all. And how am I getting through it? Well, as I said before, it is what it is. I ain't gonna sit around home moping about it. I want to build awareness on M&D to, essentially find a cure for everyone moving forward. And,
1: imagine that moment.
0: Oh, mate, it'll be another sigh of relief. Hopefully I'm here for that. And that is what I'm here to do. I'm here to help other people fighting this disease. I'm here to build awareness. Then I'm here to beat the bastard.
1: Beat the bastard. Yeah, 100%. Because we can hear it with your speech, but you look physically amazing. So may that continue. Have a great trip to New York. It's 1-1 still between Argentina and Switzerland in extra time in a quarterfinal, by the way.
0: No more Messi.
1: Have a great trip, mate. And continued success to you and Barina and Isla. And may there be many happy days to come. This will be right up there.
0: Thank you, guys.
2: And that was Jai Arrow, who spoke to Andrew Moore, Luke Lewis and John Gibbs earlier. And I know many of you wanted to hear that again. You can catch up on that and all of our fantastic content on our ABC Sport website, abc.net.au/sport, and indeed the ABC NRL Daily Podcast feed. And as Maury mentioned, he's also back tomorrow night, this time tomorrow, in fact, on local radio and ABC Sport Digital for NRL Monday, which cannot wait for that. But all the audio, including that chat with Jai Arrow, which was just heart-wrenching, heartwarming, all those things, his attitude facing this insidious disease, and what a day today has been across Jai Arrow's 31st birthday. We'll finish up shortly with the highlights from our games so far today at Stadium Australia and here at Brookvale. A reminder, of course, the live footy, Melbourne v Gold Coast, you can catch happening right now. 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Otherwise, we leave you here from Brookvale. 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
1: Smith goes right to Ward, then away through hands. Dufty got the pass away to Campbell Graham, and there's no Newcastle defender to be seen. Campbell stretch, Graham is able to score the try, and it's the Rabbitohs with first points. Nine out in front of the post, two tackles left, Smith goes right, Sullivan turns it in, Totola, he goes straight for a run and he's able to score a rare try. Tavita Totola scores for South Sydney. Newcastle's had five chances to score and they've got nada on the board. South have had two chances and they lead 8-0 with a kick to come. Hardman tackled 8 metres out from the goal line. Ball play, they go back to the right again. That's the area they're targeting. To Fifita, he stepped straight through Fletcher Sharp and carries him over the line to score. That's David Fifita at his best. Caught four short of halfway. 15 in from the western touchline. Play to Smith. Goes left to Colomatangi. Then Humphreys away. Dufty got it to Talis. Duncan steps in field. Pass two. He's over the 30. Gives it to Jai Gray. Jai Gray dives over the corner to score. Brilliant try set up by Talis Duncan. 2 metres short of halfway for the Knights. Quickly play crossland. Short side right it goes to Dylan Brown. Steps back in field. A wraparound ball to crossland to Ponga. Puts a little stab kick. The chase is on. Coming through is Matt Duffy. Goes over his head for Lucas. Lucas flick past to Ponga. He's in under the post. Look out. Game on. That was amazing. Way down to the replacement dummy half Harrison Graham. Now spin right up the middle. Shannon Smith. He turned it on the inside. Harrison Graham over the 20 to 10. He scores right between the posts. Try to Newcastle. 4 minutes 47 to go. Are the bunnies cooked? Have they been boiled?
3: 24 out from the line, play to George, goes to the right, threw hands away to a juggling Ponga, then a shocking pass. Colin Ponga sent a few dreadful passes to Dom Young, and that one's right over the touchline. South Sydney celebrate, 35 seconds to go. Finally, game, set, bingo. Souths are going to hold on and win.
2: Marnie Acosta is right to Purdue, the fullback Drinkwater. Back on the inside here with a barnstorming run from Tommy Chester, who scores under the posts. Flat ball from dummy half. Simpkin finds Jake Pavlovich. Left to right they come. Tom makes the break here over halfway. A couple of chases. Needs support. Gets it on the outside for Saab. And Saab goes the rest of the way. Improves the angle. Scores behind the posts. And he'll play it now. Comes back to the right-hand side. Olakau'atu. This is where he's so dangerous. And he reaches for the line and slams it down. Here they go. Simpkin to Fogarty. Depth kick for the corner. And on to it, Jason Saab. Tumbles into the in-goal area. Gets a touch on that ball. It's all he needs for his second try of the night. Back here again now to Clifford. Purdue pass across the top. Hit a Braden Burns. Steps inside. Tom Tavojevic with all the reach. Braden Burns beats three defenders and slams it down for his second try. Oh, the Cowboys are not done yet. 18 out from Manly's line. Last play, Cowboys. Drinkwater off to Clifford. He's held. Offloads, though, back to the fullback. Kick from Drinkwater, picked up by Purdue. Feeds it back to Cotter, who can finish it off. That is just mastery from the Cowboys. And the captain scores a captain's try to level the scores here at Brookie. 22 out, last play. Here they go, the Cowboys. 18 points all. And long the kick up here from Drinkwater from 35 out, and he nails it! There's the best arrow celebration you'll see. Scott Drinkwater nails the field goal from 35 out. And the Cowboys break Manly hearts here at Brookvale.
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6: Hello, it's great to be with you and I hope you're enjoying your weekend. Coming up tonight, we've got another special lined up for you. It is during quiz hour, so no quiz tonight, but we will be celebrating, or continue to celebrate, I must say, NAIDOC Week, 50 years of Deadly. I'll have a co-host with me again and I'll be taking you, we'll be taking you to Mildura 2014 and the One Night Stand live concert of Australian singer-songwriter and guitarist Dan Sultan. Of course, the National Weekend Evenings Quiz will be back next Friday night. So last Sunday, you might recall, we had the NAIDOC Week special with Titus. Tonight, it's Dan Sultan. Then in niche jobs a little later, we'll meet a lapidrist or a lapidry. I'm going to find out and learn all about the art of cutting, shaping, grinding and polishing stones and minerals and gemstones into beautiful decorative items of jewellery. And then, did you know some of the world's most famous artistic traditions emerged from a civilization that stretched across the continents? In History with Hilal later tonight, we uncover the history, beauty, and global legacy of Islamic art. But first, public filming, and should it be normalized?
4: Evenings.
6: Are you comfortable with being filmed in public? Do you use security cameras? How do you feel about the fact that people that public video and photography seems to just be everywhere at the moment. Would love to hear from you on what you're noticing or even what you do. 1300 800 222 with

0: So we're not walking on country,
1: No.
0: you know?
1: Oh, gosh, no. No, I hear you. Is it also used for pain relief?
0: Yeah, so this is what I was raised up believing that, but it was what we call all the healers. They have different names from in different languages, you know? And so the Aboriginal healers, they would have medicine bags with their medicine and they would walk around in Darwin and they were actually identifiable because they had these little bag strings around their necks. And they were actually called Danila Dilba and the medicine bag. And that was actually what my uncle named the Aboriginal Medical Service in Darwin, Danila Dilba. And so we could see who the healers were, and they would wander around and they would go from house across country. And if people were sick, they'd get messages to them, they would visit them. But they did from physical, bush medicine, spiritual healing, holistic healing, you know, so psychological. And these things we're only catching up with the understanding because we're translating into Western interpretations.
1: Yes. And that's like you said, it's that holistic approach. Oh, Richard, sadly we're out of time and we've got to leave it there, but it's been wonderful to speak with you and learn all about the incredible work that you're doing with students and the next generation of doctors. Like you said, about country and about bush medicine. Thanks so much for your time tonight.
0: No problem.
1: Thank you. Richard Feejoe, the Larrakia Elder on campus at Darwin's Flinders University. We're heading to the news, then we've got a NAIDOC Week special for you. I'll be joined by a special co-host. We'll celebrate 50 years of Deadly.
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6: This is ABC News with David Rollins. The US and Iran have carried out another round of apparent tit-for-tat strikes after Iran said it fired a warning shot at a container ship in the Strait of Hormuz, which set the vessel on fire and caused its crew to abandon it. The BBC's Caroline Davis has more.
7: The Strait of Hormuz and who has control over it is still at the heart of these back-and-forth strikes. Late on Saturday, the British Maritime Security Agency reported that a container ship had been damaged and the crew evacuated close to the coast of Oman. In response, the US military said they hit 140 Iranian military targets, including drone sites and coastal surveillance locations. Iran said it had fired a warning shot that struck a vessel travelling on what it called an unapproved route. Qatar, the UAE and Kuwait all reported missiles in their airspace, although none directly named Iran. Iran has said it hit US military bases.
6: The influential US Republican Senator Lindsey Graham has died. He was aged 71. In a statement posted on social media, his office said the South Carolina senator died from a brief and sudden illness. He says his family asks for privacy at this difficult time. An Adelaide property has been vandalised with anti-Semitic messages and symbols. The fence and door of Rosti Sveldlov's Camden Park home was graffitied at 4 o'clock yesterday morning with vandals spray painting swastikas and offensive language, as well as slashing the tyres of his van. Police are investigating the incident and working to identify two people who were captured on CCTV approaching the home. Mr. Sveldlov says he doesn't want to clean up the graffiti because he wants the public to see how his family was targeted.
8: What happened in Melbourne and Sydney now has come to Adelaide and to my house, to my family, to me. I want to say them, I'm not scared. You just give me more power to stay here.
6: An investigation is underway into the death of a person in Morwell in Victoria's Latrobe Valley. Police say a person yet to be identified was found unresponsive at a property on Langford Street this afternoon. A crime scene has been established and police say the circumstances around the death are being investigated. Anyone with any information is urged to contact Crime Stoppers. Still in Victoria, where community members of the western regional town of Donald have come together in their grief at a vigil for teenager Layla Jeffrey. Meg Whitfield has the story.
9: The 13-year-old girl was last seen in Donald on July 4th and reported missing the next day by a family member, sparking a

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0: thank you very much. And to this point, I'd like to welcome Henry Stevenson, ladies and gentlemen. And none other than Kingswood.
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0: That's Dan Sultan, Kimberly Calling, recorded live at Triple J's One Night Stand in Mildura in 2014. You've been listening to a special NAIDOC Week concert celebrating 50 years of Deadly, honouring the storytelling and musical artistry of First Nations artists. And with me, of course, tonight is proud Gamilaroi woman Carla Ramby.
1: Oh, what a deadly performance that was. And you also heard in that run of songs too,

0: something else this World Cup.
1: They've just been throwing themselves around, yeah. And bottom line is they're nuts.
0: They are.
1: You have to be nuts to be a goalkeeper. So I have got two of Australia's best, Dean Anastasiades, who was Socceroo, and Melissa Barbieri, who is a longtime Matilda's captain and goalkeeper. They're going to let you inside the bonkers mind of the goalkeeper, what you think.

0: our cultural leaders before us and the stance that they have made to maintain our existence in this landscape. Happy NAIDOC Week, all my brothers and sisters.
1: NAIDOC Week, 50 years of deadly.
2: 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I'm Larissa Berendt and this is Speaking Out.
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0: quiet diplomacy was actually challenging Australia's long-standing influence in the region. I happened to be in Solomon Islands earlier this year and I could see it for myself, building stadiums, hospitals, roads, and heaps of restaurants. We are so lucky tonight. Lachlan Strawn, former Australian High Commissioner to Solomon Islands, is with you on the radio. He's an historian, but he's also the author of The Curious Diplomat, which is published by Monash, and another book, Australia's China, published by University Press. It was a cheeky move, Lachlan. Was it something that was expected, do you think?
1: No, look, this kind of test was last done in 2024, so 2 years ago. For 2 years, China has held back from such a test. So it came a bit out of the blue and really shocked people.
0: That's what's so fascinating about it. When we were in Solomon Islands, the Chinese influence was very, very prevalent. And yet the history of the Solomons is all about staving off the Japanese with Pearl Harbor. That's what they're so very proud of, that they were assisting the Allies to keep sovereignty with Australia.
1: Yes, look, absolutely. I mean, I think China made actually a big miscalculation here. They're really looking with this missile test at the United States. They're really ignoring the Pacific Island countries. And that's why we've had such a strong reaction, because I think the Pacific Island countries are basically saying, well, where's the respect? Where's the trust? You're supposed to be building close relationships with us, but you treat us like this.
0: I see. That's what's so interesting. So the roads and the hospitals matter naught when these explosions happen.
1: Well, I think there is a big contradiction. So I think, you know, China had been putting a lot of effort into steadily building up these links across the Pacific. And, you know, the rhetoric they use is all about shared prosperity, respect for sovereignty. And then what do? They do something which is just seems high-handed. And, you know, it's very telling, Libby, that the Chinese only bothered to inform four countries of the test, and they only did that a couple of hours before the test. So most of the island states, including Solomon Islands, were ignored. They found out like the rest of us when it hit the media.
0: So what does that do to a little country like that?
1: Well, see, one thing that everyone has to appreciate, these are small countries, but they're intensely proud. They do not like being looked down on. They don't like being seen as kind of pawns in a grand strategic game. They want respect, and that actually kind of makes them a bit feisty at times. So that's why we're seeing a strong response, because it's, we might be small, but you're not showing us respect.
0: But it's verbal response, right? Like, can they actually do anything that affects China, or is the relationship the thing that affects China? I mean, gee, all of that financial aid is terribly influential.
1: Yes, look, they clearly, none of the Pacific Island countries want to get into an actual squabble with China. The China relationship is important across the Pacific. So we've seen the kind of response which is articulating clearly to China, this is how we feel. We expected more. You didn't show us that respect, but there's no way that they want to tear up their relationships with China. So we're not going to see kind of countermeasures being implemented. That would be self-harming.
0: So what does that kind of expression of dissatisfaction and hurt, what does that do to China? I mean, you're the diplomat. Does it have any effect at all?
1: Look, at one level, China, you know, is a big country and it's really thinking about a grander strategic game here. The missile test was clearly directed at the United States. It was to send a message to the United States. So really from Beijing's point of view, they're thinking about that context and they lost sight of the local context. But, you know, it does dent their charm offensive. And I think it, and now we're seeing Australia rolling out this series of bilateral security arrangements around the Pacific. And that is kind of blocking China. So, you know, there is a consequence for China acting in this high-handed manner.
0: All right. So Anthony Albanese was in Suva, actually, signing that major new defence treaty with Fiji, the Ocean of Peace Alliance. So in one respect, that action bolsters our relationships.
1: Oh, look, absolutely. And I think what the signing of that agreement demonstrates is that Australia has been part of the South Pacific region, of course, for decades and decades. It's our own region. It's not China's region.

0: through a rocky period, you've got to wait it out.
1: You do. And, of course, you know, to use another cliche, we're not going to throw the baby out with the bathwater. We've got too much at stake in the relationship with the US. Just look at the American military footprint now in Australia. You know, it's substantial. We still buy most of our military kit from the United States. So, you know, we will see this off. I guess if we got another Trump-like president elected at the next presidential election, that would not be a good moment.
0: No.
1: That would prolong our pain.
0: Lachlan Strawn, former High Commissioner to Solomon Islands, author of the book The Curious Diplomat. We've been talking a lot about China and Australia's relationship with China in this conversation. Are they listening?
1: Look, they probably listen to lots of things, including our media. They wouldn't even have to listen to your program in a tricky way. They can just turn on the radio.
0: Is that a diplomatic way of saying yes?
1: Yes, it is.
0: You are a diplomat. Lachlan Strawn.
1: Always a diplomat.
0: Always a diplomat. Thank you for explaining what could be like a tricky geopolitical conversation in such terms so that everybody's got access to it. I think that's the business with these conversations. You know, they can be had on the level in which they operate, or they can be kind of broken down so that we can all get in and understand what's going on around us. And I'm eternally grateful that you've got the patience to do that with me.
1: Oh, look, it's been a pleasure talking to you, Libby.
0: Lachlan Strawn, author of The Curious Diplomat, former High Commissioner to Solomon Islands.

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2: Yes, indeed. Hello. I'm standing in for Suzanne Hill tonight. It's my last of the three-night stints for the first block. So I'll be back next weekend as well, Friday, Saturday and Sunday, but this is the last you'll hear of me for a little bit. But gee, it's been fun. And what a time to be on air with you, sharing some of the things that, you know, draw us together as a community. One of the things, of course, that I've been absolutely obsessed with has been the World Cup soccer. Now, you mightn't be into sport, but I want to connect you to this whole thing because even if you're not into sport, it's a cultural phenomenon. So I thought tonight I might try and find a different door just to connect you with it so you don't feel lonely or ostracised when people are talking about it. You've got some way of understanding. I'm going to look inside

0: save. And then I'm going to play a song that's dedicated to all the keepers I've loved before. Thank you so much, Tony.
1: Thanks, Libby.
0: Great to chat.
2: And the header's on target. Oh, what a save. Patrick Beach. Oh, my days. Save in the Socceroos.

0: Do you know that, Trev?
1: Look, I'm going back a long way. I wasn't Countdown.
0: No. Wasn't Countdown.
1: No. No, pre-Countdown, I think.
0: It was not pre-Countdown, Trev. That's just lost me. I'm sorry. It was not pre-Countdown. Lincoln, hello?
2: Hello, Al.
0: Hi.
2: Hi.
0: You've got to turn your radio down.
2: No, it's not.
0: Have you done it?
2: It's not.
0: You're still reverberating.
2: Oh, sorry, what? It's not on, Al.
0: It is on.
2: How are you doing?
0: Now it's off. Do you know what that was the theme song to, Lincoln?
2: Al, I'm not going to call you Al McPhee tonight. How do you feel about that?
0: I'm interested. Given the context,
2: No, because you used to be Al McPhee.
0: I did. And do you know whose show that was the theme song to?
2: No. But
0: don't
2: take care, eh?
0: You too. That's unfortunate. George, do you know whose show that was the theme to in 1995 and 1996?
3: Again, Libby. Look, could you play it again?
0: Yes, I could. This is the Easy Beats. She's so fine.

0: remember there were lots of politicians miming to it as well. Yeah, Paul from North Fitzroy. Yeah, it is the easy beats, but which Australian satirist had it as their TV theme? 1300. Is it 1300? 1300 800 222. Tell me, George, do you know who it is?
1: No, I know that it's the Easy Beats and You're So Fine, but apart from that, I don't know. I can't remember. You're talking about it wasn't like a countdown or anything like that. It was just saying it's an actual drama type show.
0: No, I said it was a comedy satire show.
1: Oh, comedy.
0: Comedy satire. Yep, we're doing a history of TV comedy.
1: In the 90s.
0: In the 90s, well after countdown.
1: Well, I was around in the 90s.
0: Mm. So you should know.
1: I should know, but I don't.
0: Sorry, George.
1: Not sorry.
0: Bye. Okay. Hello, Tommy. It's still yesterday there. Do you know?
2: Unfortunately, not.
0: You don't?
2: Nap.
0: Oh, when you got through as well.
2: I know. I was hoping for more of a, I have no question, I would have known.
0: I know. Are your parents around?
2: My mum is around.
0: Well, get your mum. How old is your mum?
2: My mum is 49. She told me to get you, mum.
0: Yeah.
2: She told me to get you.
3: Hello?
0: Hello. It's Libby. That.
3: This is Holly.
0: Holly.
3: How are you?
0: I'm okay, thank you, but I'm keep playing this theme song and asking people do they know whose TV show it was the theme of in 1995 and 1996, and we're kind of stuck. So
3: I haven't even heard it.
0: Did you want to hear it?
3: Sure.
0: Do you know She's So Fine by the Easy Beats?
3: I do, yeah.
0: Yeah. Do you know whose TV show with a bunch of politicians miming to it? No?
3: No, I don't know.
0: Oh, God. All right.
3: Sorry.
0: Oh, it's all right, but nice to meet you. And honestly, I think Tommy's up a bit late, although it is 2 hours earlier.
3: It's school holidays.
0: Oh, school holidays. Okay.
3: It's acceptable.
0: What are you doing?
3: What are we doing? Or nothing. Tommy loves the quiz. He's a regular on the quiz.
0: Okay.
3: So,
0: Okay. Well, I'm not. I'm not a regular.
3: Yes.
0: I'm buggering it up. So I'll love you and leave you, eh?
3: You take care. Thank you.
0: Bye, Tommy. Hey, Bob.
4: G'day there.
0: Yeah.
4: My first.
0: Jane knows. Jane from Homebush knows. Jane, you're the winner. Jane knows. Do you know?
4: That song, The Best of the Easy Beats, was the first album that I bought.
0: Yes.
4: Norman Gunston Show?
0: No. Oh, God.
4: Thanks.
0: Jane knows. Jane from Homebush knows. Jane, you're the winner. Jane knows. Do you know?
4: That song, The Best of the Easy Beats, was the first album that I bought.
0: Yes.
4: Norman Gunston Show?
0: No.
4: Thanks. Bye.
0: I'm sorry. No, it was her show and it was 1995 and 1996. Carly, hi.
5: Hello there, Libby. I remember you back in 2010. I saw you live at Geelong, the July broadcast during the Great Ocean Road.
0: Oh, yeah, Cadell Evans. That was fun.
5: That was a lot of fun. Mm-hmm. It's my birthday today. Thank you. I'm 69 years of age. Thank you for coming back to ABC Local. I really appreciate you being on here today, so it's good.
0: I'm very grateful. Look, all these people on the texts know. I'm so glad. Otherwise, I would just be forgotten history, and it's nice to be.
5: I'll have a stab. Is it the Friday Night Club? I don't know.
0: No, it's not.
5: It's my show.
0: It's my show. Doesn't anybody remember McFeast live from the bowels of Parliament House?
5: I remember that, but I was just referring to the Easy Beats song. What song that was taken from? And I thought it was the Friday Night Club or something.
0: No, it wasn't.
5: Okay. Thanks, Libby.
0: No, we'll lovely to meet you.
5: Thank you.
0: Well, that's what happens when you play around with the quiz. And the reason why Greta didn't put me in the quiz is because no one remembers, which is

0: interesting. I'm going to have to psychologically process the fact that McPhee's live from the bowels of Parliament House is absolutely not remembered. Oh, you think it's funny, do you, Mem? You think it's funny that no one remembers? No, Shane, it's nothing to do with Andrew Denton. He wasn't there. Oh, God. Forgotten. Absolutely forgotten. You reckon? Gary's in Oakley. Hi, Gary.
1: Hello, how are you?
0: I'm very depressed.
1: Oh, no, because I remembered. It's the theme song from McPhee's.
0: Oh, thank you.
1: And now there's another interesting fact.
0: Yeah.
1: I live near Hughesdale. Oh, I actually live in Hughesdale. I say Oakley because no one knows who Hughesdale is. But
0: I know where Hughesdale
1: know,
0: is. There is a nice little dumpling shop down there.
1: There was, because you used to live in Murrumbina. And I just bought a bookshop, a book from the, I shouldn't mention, anyway, bookshop in Chadstone. And it was all about Murrumbina and it mentioned you.
0: I know. That guy, John, used to run the news agency. Is it John Reed or John?
1: It's
0: a beautiful picture book about Murrumbina. And because the guy that wrote it had the news agent down the road from my dad's workshop.
1: And I got an autograph copy from Chadstone. Oh. And it also had a bit by you in it and by Mark Tremorrow, who's
0: Bob
1: from Murrumbina as well.
0: I know. That guy, John, used to run the news agency. Is it John Reed or John? About Murrumbina. And because the guy that wrote it had the news agent down the road from my dad's workshop.
1: And I got an autograph copy from Chadstone, and it also had a bit by you in it and by Mark Tremorrow, who's
0: Bob
1: from Murrumbina as well.
0: Yep.
1: That's right.
0: And you know who else? Daryl Braithwaite.
1: Oh.
0: Daryl Braithwaite.
1: Was he from Murrumbina?
0: Yep, he had some Murrumbina in him.
1: And then the Boyds, of course.
0: And the Boyds. Arthur Boyd. Yeah, exactly.
1: Anyway.
0: They lived down in Murrumbina Road. And now Murrumbina, no one knew where Murrumbina was. It was not quite Caulfield, you know? And but now it's actually a very prestigious little pocket of that area.
1: Well, I actually live in Hughesdale, but I say Oakley, as I said, because no one knows where Hughesdale is. But Hughesdale was named after Councillor Hughes, who was actually a councillor in Oakley, and then we became Monash. So it's all, and that's a very small suburb, but it's now bigger.
0: Yes, Huntingdale Road.
1: I'm off Poth Road.
0: Oh, Poth Road. Interesting.
1: Yeah.
0: So we're talking about an area of Melbourne, for those of you who don't live in Victoria, and it's sort of in from the bay.
1: Yep.
0: Is it southeast? It's sort of on the...
1: It is, and it's not far from Chadstone Shopping Centre.
0: Yeah, that's right. Everything revolves around Chadstone. That's right. Do you want to do the proper quiz? Because obviously no one remembers me except for you.
1: Yes, and I think when you're on the ABC radio years ago on Saturday mornings, I used to chat. I rang up and chatted to you a couple of times.
0: Yeah, well, I like a chat.
1: Oh, it's
0: so funny. I've got a text saying, thanks, great to hear a presenter with no voice fry. You know, that kind of, I can't stand it myself. I don't get it. Like, it's the ups and downs that give you. Anyway.
1: You're doing a great job.
0: Oh, you reckon? I think I'm just having fun with you. Are you ready?
1: Yes, maybe.
0: Greta is going to get so cross with me. She's going to get so mad. But then she can't talk, can she? Because she does chaotic quizzes, doesn't she?
1: Let's be nice.
0: No, she told me. She said, Greta's, that's what she said. She said, enjoy yourself because sometimes mine are chaotic. Anyway.
1: I've spoken to Greta before. She's very pleasant to speak to.
0: Yeah, she is. She's hilarious. Have you met Greta?
1: I've spoken to her and I've spoken to Lockie before too.
0: Oh, Lockie.
1: Because I actually won 10 in a row magnet ages ago. Oh, a while ago, earlier this year.
0: Oh, that's not the right thing.
1: Someone's laughing.
0: Yeah, that wasn't meant to happen.
1: Okay.
0: Okay, now, are you ready?
1: Maybe, yes.
0: So I think that one goes, that. Get rid of that. And then that's the first question. All right. What was the name of Dame Edna's long-suffering bridesmaid?
1: Madge.
0: Correct.
1: Madge Allsop.
0: Madge Allsop. Question one, the answer is Madge Allsop. Apparently that's what I have to do. The question, and then I have to repeat the answer. For over 15 years, the character was portrayed by English actress and dancer Emily Perry. Born in 1907, Perry did not begin playing Madge until she was 80 years old.
1: And she looked every day of it.
0: Yeah, and in the fictional backstory concocted by Edna, Madge hailed from Palmerston North, New Zealand. And Edna frequently recounted the hilarious and absurd tragedy that Madge's late husband passed away during their honeymoon in New Zealand after falling into a boiling mud pool while taking a photograph of her.
1: That's at Rotorua.
0: Oh, my God. You've got a good memory. During the infamous March the 3rd, 1975 episode of the

0: Graham Kennedy show.
1: Oh, no.
0: What kind of bird did he imitate?
1: A crow saying, I won't say what it was.
0: Just leave off the consonant.
1: Ark.
0: Correct. Ark. Correct. During Graham's mocking of a live-sponsored advertisement for Cetal hair products, the audience could hear him add an F to one of his regular ARC crow calls. And anyway, another one from 1975. Who is gasping during this interview with Norman Gunston?
1: Oh, I know.
0: Who is that?
1: Sally Struthers.
0: Correct. And there she was begging for someone, anyone to help her.
1: From All of the Family, from the American one.
0: How do you
1: know
0: this?
1: She said, please. I don't know. She was saying, help, get me out of here.
0: All right. I didn't remember that.
1: The Gunston tapes. It's very funny.
0: Sally Struthers is the answer to question number three. In this episode of the sitcom Mother and Son,
1: mm-hmm.
0: during her brother's funeral.
1: Oh, yes, I know.
0: I know this one too.
1: Yeah.
0: I love this one. What did Maggie drop into the grave?
1: A bag of oranges.
0: Correct.
2: Earth to earth, funny. Ashes to ashes, dust to dust, in sure and certain hope of the resurrection to eternal life, through our Lord Jesus Christ, who shall change our vile body, that it may be like unto his glorious body, according to the mighty working, whereby he is able to subdue all things to himself.
0: That were the oranges. In fact, I have to tell you that Well, maybe I shouldn't tell you because we might get into trouble. No, I won't tell you that story. But we have actually done put oranges in a grave once just because they loved the show. Isn't that terrible?
1: Oh, okay. Oh, that's all right.
0: I hope so.
1: And is this when I say I was very fortunate once to see Ruth Cracknell with, who was the one that played Rumpel of the Bailey? Leo McKern.
0: Leo McKern, yeah.
1: In the play Travelling North at the Sydney Opera House. I went up there.
0: Oh.
1: I was in Sydney. And they were brilliant.
0: Yeah, they would have been. They would have been hilarious together. Yep. David Williamson's play Travelling North.
1: Yeah.
0: Question number five. Who gave Magda Szubanski a big kiss on the red carpet for the AFI Awards in 2006?
1: Shane Warne?
0: Do you know who it was?
1: Was it Shane Warne?
0: No, it wasn't Shane Warne. No.
1: Hang on. Oh!
0: No.
1: Oh, no, all right, I have to go now.
0: You do, but that was fun, Gary.
1: All right, see you later.
0: 3163.
1: I'll ring again.
0: Okay, bye. Hello, Remo.
3: Hello, how are you?
0: Yeah, good, thank you. How are you? How's Lang Warren tonight?
3: Very cold, as usual. The usual sign.
0: Are you on loudspeaker?
3: Yes.
0: Can you come in close, like take it off and stick it to your ear? It's just a bit echoey for everyone.
3: Oh, right. Is that better?
0: A little bit better, yeah. Thank you.
3: Okay.
0: Do you know who it was who gave Magda Szubanski a big kiss on the red carpet?
3: No. I wouldn't have a clue. No, I don't.
0: I think Julia Zemiro was interviewing him and then all of a sudden, she turned up and then... No.
3: I wouldn't have a clue. But I was just wrapped up in talking to you, that's all.
0: Oh, that's so sweet.
3: Yeah, but there is a song that I wanted you to play, if you can, later on or whatever. It's called, I'm not too sure, but it's You Make Me Feel Mighty Real. That's all I know of that
0: song. I'll ask Lockie if he can find it.
3: Yeah, that'd be great.
0: Okay.
3: Thank you very much.
0: It is my pleasure. Thank you.
3: Yeah. It's my pleasure too. Thank you very much.
0: See you, Remo.
3: See ya.
0: Hello, is that Sarah?
4: Hey, Libby.
0: Hi, how are you?
4: I'm good. Yeah, should be asleep better.
0: Yeah, you're

0: up because you just know the answer, don't you? You know that.
1: I'm just going to say I've got some earrings that have on one side said, I said pest, on the other side says, I said love. With Magda.
0: Oh, yeah. That's so.
1: I bought them when she was going through her struggles with chemo. And,
0: yeah.
1: Oh, yeah. I love her. She's great.
0: She's an absolute legend. You know, yep. I'll tell you a story another time about that because I have a text that says, less talk, more questions. So,
1: okay. More questions.
0: Amy knows the answer. And so does Harry in the Bay. He knows the answer. And Jane from Homebush and Anna from Gladesville. Who was it that gave Magda Zabanski a huge big pash on the red carpet for the AFI Awards in 2006? He was being interviewed by Julia Zemiro at the time, and then Magda turned up and she was dressed as Sharon from memory, and then they ended up in this huge pash.
1: Oh, my gosh. I know who it is. I think it's Heath Ledger.
0: It was Heath Ledger. Gosh, he was a gorgeous boy.
1: Yeah, and so is Sharon. Yeah.
0: She is a gorgeous girl too. Yes, you're absolutely right. As is Julia Zemiro.
1: Yes.
0: Now that's a threesome. Beautiful. Are you ready for the next question?
1: Yes, I am.
0: Who is Eponine Ray's mother?
1: Oh, Carly.
0: No. He is a gorgeous girl too. Yes, you're absolutely right. As is Julia Zemiro.
1: Yes.
0: Now that's a threesome. Are you ready for the next question?
1: Yes, I am.
0: Who is Eponine Ray's mother?
1: Oh, Carly.
0: No, I know.
1: It's Kim.
0: Correct. And because I like you and because I'm allowed to do what I like, apparently from someone on the text line said, yeah, you do what you like, Lib. There you go. I'm going to let you stay on. Why not? Which country is Jamie King's parents originally from? You know, from Australian of the Year. Which country is Jamie King's parents originally from?
1: Is this a Chris Lilley?
0: Yes, a Chris Lilley creation, which possibly would be ideologically unsound nowadays.
1: Mm-hmm. Oh, gosh.
0: But where were her parents, their parents from?
1: Oh, gosh. Well, I think I'm going to falter on this one, Libby. I'm going to go Samoa.
0: No, that's Tonga.
1: That's the other one.
0: Yeah, that's not him. Yeah.
1: Okay, all right.
0: And it was Tonga, wasn't it?
1: Yeah.
0: Okay. See ya. I think I know you, Anne, from Caulfield. It's been forever since we spoke, is it not?
2: I think so.
0: Yeah, coming close.
2: Hello again.
0: Nice to speak with you. You're a little bit muffled, so come
2: on. Is that better?
0: Yeah, take it away from your neck. Yep. Do you know which country Jamie King's parents originally are from? This is a Chris Lilley character. We first met her in Australian of the Year, I think, and then Summer Hill High.
2: I'm sorry, I didn't watch any of those shows. I'll just take a guess at Vietnam, but I'm not at all confident.
0: What did you say? You said which country? Vietnam?
2: Vietnam, yeah.
0: No, not Vietnam.
2: I thought not. It'll be enough. It might be a while till we speak again.
0: It might be. You never know.
2: All the best.
0: See you
2: later.
0: Bye-bye.
2: Bye.
0: 1-300-800-222. If you would like to play the Australian TV comedy quiz, 1-300-800-222. It's a history of tonight. And I have, it's very interesting. We've gone through Kath and Kim. We've gone through, there's actually been quite a lot of Kath and Kim. It just goes to show you the things that stick. Text 0467 922 702. And we are looking for the country that Jamie King's parents are originally from. That was the precocious schoolgirl creation made up by Chris Lilley. Leck, good morning. Good morning to you.
3: Hey.
0: Hi.
3: I'm flying from Adelaide to Melbourne tomorrow to catch up with my kids.
0: But that's not the answer to the question. I'm very pleased for you.
3: I know it's not, but I want to chat first.
0: Oh, Oh, you want to chat, a little bit of foreplay.
3: Yeah.
0: Well, that's lovely. How long is it since? Foreplay. Silly me.

0: How long is it since you've seen the kids?
1: Well, they came here in January, but I'm catching up with girlfriends. I left when I moved to Burra in 3 years ago. So, yeah, so I'm very excited. I've stayed up late and thinking I should go to bed, but I want to play the quiz. And Chris, Lily, ask me the question again, please.
0: Which country is Jamie King's parents originally from? Now, Alan
1: I know it was contentious because it became a contentious because it was quite a racist thing.
0: No, that was the Tonga character.
1: Yeah, I was going to say the Tonga
0: one. This one was contentious because it was cross-dressing.
1: I don't know.
0: Okay.
1: I don't know. So hang up on me.
0: I don't want to hang up on you. I'll just fade you down and you hang up first because I don't want to be mean.
1: Okay, no,
0: no. No, I can't.
1: I'm a Chris Lilly fan from ages. So remember when he had the lady who rolled all over?
0: Oh, yeah, that was funny. I got to go.
1: I know. Thank you, Libby. I'm so looking forward to Melbourne. And, thanks for keeping company for us.
0: That's my
1: pleasure.
0: The last
1: couple of weeks. And,
0: sorry, I've stuffed up the quiz a bit, eh? Sorry.
1: Yeah, you have.
0: Yeah. Alan knows, and so does Keshav and Jambo. Just tell them the answers, for heaven's sake. Why not, says Ian? Because it's not fun. It's meant to be torturous. That's why you do. Hello, Vando. How's the bread tonight?
2: Oh, yeah, it's contained.
0: Yeah.
2: And it's travelling.
0: It's travelling. Oh, good on you, Mum. That's terrific.
2: Yeah, that's it. Different company.
0: Oh, yeah.
2: Anyway, but both companies out of the same factory. Anyway,
0: interesting.
2: I shouldn't be giving away such sort of thing. I'm just pulling over so I don't lose you.
0: No, don't lose me.
2: I'm about to lose you anyway because I don't know she was fairly Australian, was it? But because you're asking, can I have a rhyming clue?
0: Oh, that's really hard.
2: Oh, is it?
0: Because it's two words. It's two words.
2: And New the first... Zealand first.
0: No, you didn't wait, did you? You see, you just went too quick. You came out of the blocks too quick and you missed out on the clue.
2: Oh, well,
0: or did you think the clue was the two words?
2: I didn't. Yeah, and look, I don't want you to have people getting any crosser, any more cross at you. So it's like a hot cross bun.
0: I know.
2: You don't need that, do you?
0: I don't want hot cross buns. I do not want hot cross buns. That happens when you sit on hot sand and you don't want that.
2: No. Well, you wouldn't get much of that in Melbourne, though, would you? You'd have to go to, the Ord River where they're doing watermelon.
0: Vando, I'm sorry, you're in trouble. Sue says if they don't know the answer, move on more quickly, please.
2: Okay.
0: And Ray says it's a quiz, not a chat show. So.
2: Oh, I love Sue. Would that be Sue Cuba? That's excellent.
0: I don't know.
2: Anyway, never mind.
0: So,
2: all right, well, thank you.
0: The first word rhymes with mouth.
2: Or south.
0: Hmm.
2: With the Southern Hebrides.
0: Oh, no. Vando.
2: Yeah.
0: He's gone. Rachel, hi.
3: South Africa.
0: Thank you. God, that was torturous. Why do people enjoy this? I don't understand. Do you enjoy it, Rachel?
3: Oh, I think so.
0: On which TV show did Eric Banner play a character called Poida? Between 1993 and 1996, the character was called Poida. It was played by Eric Banner and it was on television between 93 and 96.
3: It's one of those ones like Fast Forward or Full Frontal.
0: Which one?
3: Fast Forward?
0: No, incorrect. No. Okay, sorry. By Nicole. Hi. Nicole?
4: Is that me? Oh, no.
0: Is it?
4: Okay. Yes, it is.
0: You are?
4: I think it is.
0: Yeah?
4: Yes,
0: Did you just hear? Did you hear the previous caller?
4: Yes, I did.
0: Well, she got it wrong, but she kind of could have got it right.
4: I know. Exactly. So let me have a guess. I think it's Full Frontal.
0: Correct.
4: Oh, awesome.
0: It was Full Frontal. Eric Banner played a character called Poida between 1993 and 1996 on Full

0: frontal. Very good.
1: Love it. Thank you so much. Cool.
0: Paul from Kilsyth says, go easy on yourself. Don't let the name. I'm only teasing, Paul, honestly. Do you think after all this time I mind when I get a response from cranking you up? It doesn't worry me, honestly. I think it's funny. I enjoy it. I love it when you text and I love it when you call, because that's the fun of this kind of radio. We get to chat, right? We get to play.
1: That's it. Libby,
0: what?
1: Can I just say something?
0: Yeah.
1: May I just say something?
0: Yes, put your hand up.
1: All right. Putting both hands up.
0: Yeah.
1: Back in Earl McFeefe, I once broke down in the car and was on the way to your show.
0: Mm.
1: And I rang you. I was ringing the ABCR a couple of days later and said, I do apologise for not turning up. I didn't realise I was actually talking to you.
0: Really?
1: And you said, no, that's not enough. Please, you need to write me a letter. And of apology, oh no, write the ABC, because I didn't even know that I was talking to you, and said, write the ABC, because I didn't want, and we went on, and I said, I don't want to be blacklisted, and you said, we were worried about you, that you didn't turn up, your dinner went cold, and we went on to a bit of a banter, and then when I turned up, one of your assistants said, are you Nicole? You wrote that letter. Apparently it went around the office.
0: It would have.
1: Yeah, and I met you, but I was like a deer stuck in the headlights.
0: Oh.
1: I met you after the show, and I'm like, okay.
0: That's funny.
1: Yeah.
0: Well.
1: I'm older now.
0: We all are. And that's why I have to keep asking questions. Are you ready for the next?
1: Oh, I'm so sorry. Yep.
0: No,
1: sorry,
0: no. Don't say sorry to me. Go. Say sorry to
1: Sue.
0: No, it's not Sue. It's David in Singleton this time.
1: Sorry, David.
0: Mm-hmm. When Eric won the Logie for most popular comedy personality in 1997, which non-speaking mascot was also in the running for the award that year? So Eric was nominated for Most Popular Comedy Personality in 1997. That's the year. And he won it, but he was up against a non-speaking mascot.
1: Non-speaking. Ooh, non-speaking. 97.
0: So it's not Humphrey, because that's too late for Humphrey.
1: Yeah, 97.
0: I don't know whether this one wore pants, actually.
1: Oh, you, I know. Oh, wow.
0: It's funny what characters get away with when they're inside a suit, isn't it?
1: Oh. Would that be a banana?
0: No. Nah.
1: Oh.
0: It wasn't a banana.
1: Thank you anyway.
0: No, good to talk with you.
1: Oh, thank you so much, Libby.
0: Bye.
1: Yeah, cheers.
0: Write me a note. Anne-Marie, hi.
2: Hi, Libby. Hi, everyone.
0: Yeah, everyone's having a lovely time tonight. We're all kind of awake and stirring each other up.
2: So you say hello to everyone, acknowledge them, and they're on side. That's my theory. Libby and I'm sticking to it.
0: Good on you. Well, everybody loves you, because I'm already getting text messages saying, take a chill pill, David from Singleton. Oh, that's from Sean.
2: Ooh.
0: It's meant to be nice. It's meant to be nice, and I can't help but stir it up.
2: Typical boy behaviour. Yeah. I think it might be fat cat. I don't know.
0: No, but you're on the right. It's not a cat, but it is an animal. You're absolutely right. So I'll move on. We're getting there. It's not a bear. Hello, Margaret.
3: Oh, hello, Libby.
0: We haven't spoken.
3: You were saying people can't go back far enough. Can I say that I won Elle McFeast as a prize on Tony Delroy's show?
0: Oh, good on you.
3: Your video.
0: Oh.
3: And I still have it. And currently I am looking at your photograph with me in the Star Chorale when you were a guest.
0: Mm.
3: Remember, Jane Elton Brown?
0: Oh, yes.
3: I've got your picture on my dressing table. And can I also say your mum and I were in lower year nine together.
0: Were you? Wow.
3: Yep. My first year at that school, and your mum had been there before, so I have lots of wonderful memories listening to you on the ABC, and I'm sorry if it's boring for everybody, but it's a golden opportunity to say hello. And I'm still singing with Star Chorale 25 years later.
0: How lovely. How's Jane Elton Brown?
3: Not terribly well, but
0: not well.
3: She's still with us, so she's no longer a conductor, but I'm still singing. You're not meant to be able to sing at my age, but I'm still a first soprano.
0: Oh, magnificent, Margaret. Okay.
3: So, look, it's good to hear from you.
0: It's good to hear from you.
3: Have you had the answer to the question or not?
0: No, not yet.
3: Can I get what I think is the answer?
0: Yes, it's which non-speaking mascot lost to Eric Banner in the Logie for most popular comedy personality in 1997. So it's not Fat Cat. We know that. We know it's not Humphrey.
3: I think I know. Wouldn't it be Ozzy Ostrich?
0: No, but same family.
3: Okay.
0: Same family. Tim, hello.
4: Hi, how are you?
0: I'm good, thank you. You need to answer this question for me. Do you know which...
4: I'm only going to have it. It'll be a guess, and I'm going to say Pluck a Duck.
0: Correct.
4: Hey.
0: It's
4: when you said same family, I thought, hey, family.
0: Yeah. Gary in Perth got it as well. No, it's not Dorothy the Dinosaur, Chipper in King Island. It was Pluck a Duck. Do you want to do the next question?
4: Yes, please.
0: Okay. In the final episode of Roy and HG's series The Dream, which covered the Sydney 2000 Olympics, which Aussie icon is singing on this competition-winning song? Whose voice is this?
5: They stand in your way.

0: Great show.
1: Great show. Who played the character of Tula on Fat Pizza on SBS from 2003 to 2007? Yeah? Tula.
0: I'm just going to take a guess and say Mary Custis.
1: No, it wasn't Mary Custis. In fact, it was an Australian actress who has gone on to great things in Hollywood. Not always, sometimes gets herself, or sometimes finds herself in controversial situations. Let's just say that. Cameron is in Perth. Hi, Cameron.
2: In South Perth, and I have no idea.
1: You've got no idea. She's done incredibly well. She's a comedy actress. She's made films in Hollywood. She's made the headlines for legal reasons. Who is this woman who played the character of Tula on Fat Pizza from 2003 to 2007?
2: Good night.
1: Oh, night. Rod, hi.
3: Oh, hi, Libby. How are you?
1: Very good, thank you. How are you?
3: Good, thank you.
1: What do you think?
3: I've got two names floating around in my head. Yeah. Well, one name. I've got two people with only one name because I can't remember the name of the second one.
1: You can't remember the names?
3: The name of the one, but the second one is the... Oh, now I've got her name. Yeah, so now I'm tossing up between either Oliver Lance or Violet Bishop.
1: Okay, so... How do we help you without giving you the answer?
3: You can tell me whether or not she was married to Borat.
1: No, she wasn't.
3: Oh, well, then I'll say Holly Valance.
1: No, it's not Holly Valance.
3: Oh, well, okay. So
1: no, it's okay. Not Holly Valance.
3: All right.
1: Okay, sorry.
3: Thank you.
1: Bye.
3: Bye.
1: Oh, dear. It wasn't Holly Valance.
3: Clearly not.
1: No. Is that Peter? Oh, it's not coming up. I'd better hang that up just for the moment. See if I can get myself going here. Julie, hi.
4: Hi, Libby. How are you?
1: Very good, thank you. How are you going with this?
4: I'm laughing my head off at home here. I'm so enjoying your show.
1: Oh, you are so...
4: such a great job. You really are.
1: Winding everybody up on the end of the weekend. Yeah, it's good.
4: Look, I shouted out the name John Farnham, but you didn't hear me.
1: Didn't, sorry.
4: But you know what? I've got to call in.
1: Yeah, you do. But do you know the answer to this one, the character of Tula on Fat Pizza? Because everybody else does, like Denver does.
4: And read her autobiography, Rebel Wilson.
1: It is Rebel Wilson. Was it a good
4: book? Sensational. You want a great laugh? The woman is an absolute genius. I know she gets herself into in and out of court and whatever. She's an absolute genius and she deserves every bit of recognition that she gets.
1: Really?
4: Absolutely. She deserves all the favour and read her book.
1: What's it called?
4: Rebel.
1: Oh, Rebel. I wish that was mine. Yeah. Rebel's such a good name, you know. I remember growing up as Libby and just wishing my name was Debbie so I was like everybody else. But Rebel's a much better name than all.
4: Your name is Melanie. But her middle name is Rebel, so.
1: Ah, got it. All right. Next question.
4: Mm-hmm.
1: In 2006, I don't think I'll do that. I'm going to do this one. Hello? Name three characters from The Comedy Company.
4: Oh, my goodness gracious. Three. Okay, there's Colin.
1: Yeah, Colin Carpenter, correct.
4: Yeah. Kylie.
1: Who?
4: Kylie, the young teenager.
1: Kylie Moll, yeah.
4: Kylie Moll.
1: Yeah.
4: And Con de Frutera.
1: Correct. That is absolutely right. Okay, tell me, what TV show is this the theme of?

0: just love that.
1: Oh my goodness gracious!
0: That's a fast version of it. It's sort of slightly more melancholy. The actual that's the Tonight Show version. But whose theme was that?
1: Is this Is Your Life?
0: No.
1: All right.
0: No. Alan knows. Yes. Alan knows. Little Brother Trucker knows. So does Mark from Smithton.
1: Great night.
0: Darcy. Thanks. Bye. Thank you for calling. Joe.
2: Hello.
0: Do you know the theme, whose that was?
2: The Paul Hogan Show.
0: Correct. The Paul Hogan Show. You're absolutely right. It is the Paul Hogan Show. Well, did you have a favourite character? I don't even know whether he could do those characters.
2: I like his offsider. I forget his name
0: Strop.
2: Now.
0: It was Strop.
2: Yeah, they reckon I used to look like him.
0: Oh, really? Did you ever? Do you wear a Lifesavers cap and have a crooked smile?
2: No, I said I was better looking than that.
0: Mm-hmm. All right, I am going to go to the last question. Lucky you. Who were the two hosts of the Australia's Eurovision broadcast on SBS from 2009 to 2017? So between, there've been a couple of duos, but who were the hosts between 2009 and 2017?
2: No, I can't help
0: Don't know? I better keep going because otherwise we'll crash into the news. Sorry. Cameron? Are you still there? Do you know who the two? You don't know either. Okay. Go here. That's Pete. Can you tell me two hosts of the Australia's Eurovision broadcast on SBS, the first two hosts?
3: Okay. I'm going to give one of them away, but I don't know if the other one's correct. And thank you for answering. I love your show. Okay. It's definitely Miff Warhurst.
0: No, it's not. It's not with Miff.
3: Was it with Miff?
0: No, Miff? It's not Miff. Mm-mm.
3: Okay, I'm done. Thank
0: I'm really
3: so
0: sorry. Bye.
3: I'm going to enjoy the show. Thank you.
0: Thank you. Are we ready for Marianne? Is she there? No. Can't quite get Marianne up. She's in. No Marianne. Well, 1-800-222. Ah, Paul from North Fitzroy knows. Paul from North Fitzroy knows. It wasn't Miff and the other person. Anne knows. Both people. Ross from Scoresby. Why don't you guys just ring? 1-300-800-222. 1-300-800-222 is the answer. Otherwise, I've got this whole fridge magnet thing and I can't give it to you. And there was something else I wanted to talk about after the news. So if you know who it is, I'd like you to give us a bell. David, hello. David.
4: Hello.
0: You got to turn the radio down so that you I don't go in one ear and out the other. Do you know who the two hosts are? No, don't turn me down.
4: Hello, Libby.
0: Yes, David, have a think and I'll come back to you after the news. It is top of the hour. You know what that means.
5: ABC News with Andrew Kaloupas. President Donald Trump has claimed the Strait of Hormuz is open to commercial traffic, despite the US and Iran continuing to trade attacks in the region. Here's Nick Parmeter.
6: Mr. Trump's comments made in an interview with NBC News come despite Iranian state media reporting that Tehran has closed the strait again in light of renewed US strikes. US and Iranian forces have exchanged heavy missile and drone assaults, with Tehran targeting American facilities in states across the Gulf. The latest strikes have extended to Qatar, a mediator in ceasefire talks that had not come under attack since April, while the United Arab Emirates, which had not been targeted since early May, said its air defences had engaged missiles

0: so after this.
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0: I'm very sorry, I'm not delivering on those three promises. It's a little bit mayhem and it's a little bit intermission. It's a little bit, look, let's just talk, right? So last night we did a quiz on something you'd know better than me. I think it was pop culture. And a lady rang in and she said, I've got a question for you, Libby. Do you remember she rang and she said, I've got a question for you. And she wanted me to help her with the name of a lady that she remembered from a bookshop in Manly.
5: She was just wonderful. And I'll just tell you quickly one thing about her. Oh. One day I was walking home from home and she was sitting on the fence waiting to get some breath to get up the hill where she lived. And she was reading a book and she told me it was a most wonderful book and that I would love it and I should read it. And she said, here, you have it now, with which she ripped off the last 30 pages that she hadn't read. And she gave me the book and she said, you read that and then I'll put the rest in your letterbox tomorrow.
0: Oh.
5: She had the biggest smile and the most wonderful personality.
0: Her name was Audrey Chin. And I described Audrey as my mother outlaw. And there are a couple of text messages going, I've heard a lot of expressions, but I haven't actually heard the expression mother outlaw. So I thought I would explain it. And as I did, maybe ask you to share the way that you have constructed your extended blended family. So Audrey is the mother of my kit man's first wife's mother. So, did you follow that? So, my first ex-wife's grandmother is Audrey. So, really, Audrey and I are not related, but we were all part of this extended blended family. Her daughter is Meg, and I texted Meg this morning. So, Meg is my first ex-wife's mother. Well, not mine, but Kitman's first wife's mother. So I texted her because we often used to spend Christmas together for a whole heap of reasons, and she was delightful. She wrote me a note explaining more about her mum and whatever. But I felt really touched that Audrey spoke to our caller and included me in her concept of extended blended family. That she would think that Audrey and I were family, because the way that families are nowadays, you can have these extended blended families. So I wondered how you construct yours. I guess I was prompted also by the whole Harry Meghan thing. I can't help it. It's my guilty pleasure. But going back to England and staying with Charles, although that's more family rifts, it's not extended blendeds. But yeah, throw that one away. But I wondered about your extended blended family. Do you have one? And how does it work? Do you have Christmas together? Do you still holiday with an ex-husband or an ex-wife? Perhaps you spend time with your former partner's parents, or maybe you're still involved with the children from a marriage that you inherited from that marriage and have moved on for. I love the whole notion of extended blended families because they take commitment and trust to keep it all together for everybody's sake, for the children's sake, to have that solid embrace of adults that can overcome whatever it was, be resilient enough to reconstruct a family. What do you think of that? You're still no clearer what it means. It means that she's not my in-law, she's my outlaw. Like, there's no relationship at all except for love, but no formal relationship outside of the law. That's what an outlaw means. So give me a call, 1-300-800-222. I would like to hear about your extended blended family, how you put it together, how you keep it together, what you do together that maybe other people might think is crazy, or what you're really proud of that you've pulled off as human beings being resilient about the changing nature of human relationships. 1-300-800-222. And while you're doing so, I might just wake you up. Diana Ross.

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3: See? It became a challenge to make myself understood, Annette. That is why we played that story again, because it's craft to get yourself understood. And I think Sharon understood me. Do you understand what I'm trying to say, Sharon?
4: I sort of do, because I can bamboozle everyone worse than you can.
3: Go on.
4: I actually was at Charlie Pickering's, thank God it's Friday, Friday before last.
3: Yeah.
4: And the topic was to do with the royal family, and he didn't know that I was one of the three audience people picked, and he didn't know that I had stayed with part of the royal family 40 years ago.
3: Oh, go on. And, hang on. Just put that on hold, that thought. Keep going with the other one.
4: Yeah, but anyway, I worked Edna Everidge into it. So you have to listen to it and you'll get it. It's when your I'm with Stupid's on. So anyway,

and where does it originate from and why yips, and a slush fund. Those three questions. But if you've got another question that you would like to pop out there, give us a ring on 1300 800 222, or text them through on 0437 774 774.

0: Hunters and Collectors and Throw Your Arms Around Me, one of the many versions of that song. There's been heaps of versions of that song, possibly because it's a really good song. Hello, Kylie.
1: Oh, hello, Trent. Thank you for your advice over the last 26 years. I do appreciate that. I'm going to miss you when you retire. It's my birthday today. I'm 69 years young, and I'm going to celebrate it with the aunties.
0: Nice work. 69 years young.
1: Yeah, not too bad. I'm not too bad. I'm okay. I'm okay, but I want to take the ABC for getting me there.
0: Look, I'm

0: It's now weakened to a tropical storm, but could still bring prolonged and widespread rain across eastern and northern China. Forecasters say Barvi will move to Anhui province on Monday and to the northern Yellow Sea on Tuesday.
1: To sport, and AFL premiers Brisbane have cruised to a comfortable 90-point win over Essendon at the Gabba. The Bombers had just one goal by three-quarter time before a final turn.

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1: The weather for Brisbane heading into Monday: sunny with light winds becoming westerly 15 to 25 kilometres an hour in the middle of the day and then becoming light in the evening, 11 degrees overnight with a daytime maximum of 23. And it's also a 23 degree maximum in Bow Desert, Ipswich and Redcliffe. For your latest local forecast, go to the Bomb website or app. You're listening to 612 ABC Brisbane.
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4: Good morning. 6 minutes past four, 6 minutes past two in WA, 24 minutes to four in South Australia and in the Northern Territory. We'll open up the lines if there's something you'd like to talk about, 1300 800 222, or text if you want to. In history today, Ben Podgy will join us. He's the author of a book called 100 Tales from Australia's Most Haunted Places. So if you get a bit freaked out about ghosty stories, stay with us. And just be a little bit spooked. We'll try not to make them too scary. But if you are aware of some of the main ghost stories from your state, then tell us about them. The significant ones. I know that we've all got our little ghost stories to tell, but some of the really big significant ones from your state or from your town, and you'd like to share them with us, keep them in mind because we'll talk about those shortly. I'm going to read out a few texts just because I want to recognise some of the people that have been part of this program and listened and haven't texted in before but have been part of the program. So I just wanted to mention them. Dear Trevor, this is from Sue Ellen. I'm one of those people that listen all the time but never rung in. I hate talking on the phone at the best of times, but I do wish you many happy travels around our wonderful country. We've been everywhere in a motorhome, but sadly we no longer have it. You will be a welcome voice if you fill in. Sue Ellen, thank you for that. Hi, Trevor. Just realised that you've been if you've been sending texts in, if you want to come here for the outside broadcast and you're coming from another state and you've been sending words in, because Julia said, I just realised that I've been sending in the words each night without your name. You don't need to have your name on there as well. So if you've just texted the word in, that's sufficient. That's all you've needed. So that's okay. Alice joins us. Hello, Alice.
5: Good morning, Trevor. I've been listening to you for many years, and the first time I heard you, you were having a discussion whether you should have your newborn baby sleeping in the bed with you.
4: Yes, that's a long time ago now, Alice.
5: It's a long time ago.
4: It's a long time.
5: Yes, and
4: He's 28 now.
5: Is he 28?
4: Yes.
5: Does he still crawl into bed?
4: No. He's way too big. He's taller than me, Alice. He's about 4 inches taller than I am.
5: Oh, well, it's been a delight, Trevor, to hear you. And I do miss Pav's voice as well.
4: Yeah.
5: I have my phone on in the bed, the radio on in the bedroom and in the kitchen, so wherever I go, it's on. And I'm like so many others, have left it too late to ring you and thank you for all the years that I've been listening.
4: Alice, it is never too late. And the thing is that and that's what I've been saying, that it's important to recognise the people that don't call in, because they're a really important part of this program as well. And so it's just wonderful that you have.
5: Well, I wish you well in whatever you're deciding to do, but you will be well. You will be missed.
4: Thank you, Alice, and kind of you to call. Thank you.
5: Good, thank you.
4: What a good memory you've got as well.
5: Oh, well, I wondered who won the argument. Did he sleep in bed with you or not?
4: Oh, look, no, he did get sent back to the cot, but he would sneak in every now and then.
5: Oh, well, I think he was too small to sneak in when you were talking about him. I think he'd only just come home.
4: It was true. Alice, thank you for giving us a ring.
5: Good, thanks, Trevor.

0: this morning, and hello to Nicholas.
1: Oh, yeah, already with a text to 0467 922 612.
0: And so exciting. Just before we came into the studio, you would have heard it in the news there about the Wimbledon singles final in the men. Yannick Sinner, the new champion. Gosh, I was watching it as it was happening.
1: You love tennis, don't you?
0: Yeah, and he just beat Alexander Zverev in that final. It was a tough four-setter. Zverev actually won the first set 6-7, but then Sinner came back 7-6, 6-3, 6-4.
1: And weren't you telling me about Leighton Hewitt's son, Cruz?
0: Yeah, Cruz Hewitt. Well, he was in the Wimbledon boys final. 17, he is the first Australian to make the Wimbledon boys final since Alex de Minaur in 2016.
1: How'd he go?
0: Agonisingly short. He lost to the American qualifier Jordan Lee 4-6, 6-4, 7-5.
1: Okay, so catching you up on what's happened overnight or just in the last 10 minutes as far as the Wimbledon final is concerned. Huge thanks to Bill McDonald, Kat Feeney, Mel Bampton, who kept her company over the past couple of weeks.
0: Yes.
1: We're refreshed.
0: I think I might have seen that Bill McDonald is in Stanthorpe now this morning, enjoying
1: a
0: break.
1: It's cold enough here.
0: Yeah, I know.
1: Back to skivvy wearing. What sort of temperatures have you got in front of you there, Loretta?
0: 10 degrees in Brisbane. And as you can hear, my voice is a little bit affected. Would you believe that the last couple of days of the holidays, I picked up something. I'm fine now. But just, you know, it's like, oh, my gosh, I had started with a blocked nose. I thought it was sinus. And then
1: it's not COVID, is it?
0: No, I did the COVID test, done all that. But I'm at the end of it. It's just that my voice is a bit affected because when you cough. But has that happened to you when you have a holiday and you get sick? All these things I plan to do, I mean, I did a lot of them, but the last week, I was just getting fit, Craig. I'd done my Bikram yoga, I'd done my, what else did I do? Ran.
1: I was waiting for you to list them all off. Weren't you swimming as well?
0: I was swimming.
1: You told me yesterday.
0: I was swimming in the heated pool, of course, getting up early, so I felt really good. And then the last few, I did too much. I shouldn't have.
1: Should have just calmed down.
0: But you know when that happens?
1: Busy.
0: You go on holidays, you have all these things planned, and then something happens and you have to sort of sit around and do nothing.
1: I reckon the common thing is that when you go on holidays, you get sick because you're just pushing your body through and then all of a sudden you're on holidays and you take a breath, a moment to relax.
0: Yeah.
1: And then all of a sudden you get whacked over the face with a cold, a flu or something else.
0: That's right.
1: Particularly this time of year, there's heaps going around.
0: Those little lurgies go, he's relaxed and now I'm going to get in there.
1: Gotcha now.
0: Anyway, yes, 10 degrees in Brisbane, Bayside 11, 4 at Ipswich, 7 at Logan, 12 on the Gold Coast, 8 on the Sunshine Coast and Moreton Bay, 10 degrees.
1: We're in for sunny skies today, a maximum of 23 in Brisbane. Those winds, they'll pick up the starting off light, then up to 25 k's per hour. Westerlies we're talking about by the middle of the day, and then they'll lighten off again as we get into this evening. Sunny again tomorrow, mostly sunny on the forecast for Wednesday, a shower or two Thursday, a few more showers about on Friday, and a shower or two still on the forecast for Saturday.
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1: We'll get into the early curly before 5:30, the number to be a part of it and put your brain skills to the test on 1300 222 612. Let's catch up on some of the other stories that are making headlines on this Monday.
0: Yeah, a man is set to front court today accused of murdering a young mother on the Darling Downs. The body of Yana Armstrong was discovered in bushland near Ravensburn National Park late Saturday night following a desperate four-day search.
1: This is what we know so far. The 30-year-old was last seen at her home in the Toowoomba suburb of Newtown on the 7th of July. In the early hours of yesterday, police swooped on a Harristown address, arresting Ms. Armstrong's former partner, 48-year-old Daminder Singh.
3: Police! Search warrant! Please, search warrant. Show your hands, mate.
4: Hands out in front, thumbs up.
5: The time's still 4:23 a.m. I'm going to place you under arrest for murder, okay? So you'll be coming back with us to the Toowoomba Watch House where you'll be charged.
1: This was the update from Detective Acting Inspector Brian Collins following the arrest.
6: He was subsequently arrested and taken to the Toowoomba Watch House where he's since been charged with the offence of murder, aggravated DV offence. Police are calling for anyone who may have been in the area between Toowoomba and Esk, specifically on a New England Highway and Esk Hampton Road, between 10:30 p.m. on the 7th of July and 1:30 a.m. on the 8th of July. If they have any dash cam or CCTV footage from their homes that may cover the roadway, to come forward and notify police of that footage.

0: Yana Armstrong gave birth to a baby boy just 4 months ago. Her infant son now in the care of her sister. You'll hear more about that story today in ABC News.
1: A teenager has died after riding an electric dirt bike north of Brisbane. Police say the 17-year-old collided with a Holden Colorado heading in the opposite direction on Lacey's Creek Road at Daybra. This happened just after midday yesterday. The teenager suffered life-threatening injuries and was flown to the RBWH, where he later died. The 55-year-old Holden driver wasn't injured.
0: Other stories you'll hear about. Thousands of people will come together today to remember the late Professor Richard Scollier. State memorial service will be held at the Sydney Opera House. The former Australian of the Year and leading melanoma pathologist died on the 8th of June at the age of 59, 3 years after being diagnosed with an incurable brain cancer. But what he has done to raise awareness around cancer and cancer research, absolutely phenomenal. So state memorial service to be held today at the Sydney Opera House.
1: Now, something else you're going to hear a bit about today, no doubt, is pharmacy prices. Do you feel like a trip to the pharmacy seems to be costing you more every time you walk through the door? Well, there's a new report out this morning that may go some way to explaining just why. The Grattan Institute says we're missing out on cheaper medicines due to backroom deals by one of the country's most powerful lobby groups.
0: So this probe by the policy think tank found the Pharmacy Guild of Australia, which represents most pharmacy owners, is calling the shots, bringing in massive profits at what they claim is the expense of patients. The Guild has major political influence, negotiates with the government every 5 years to secure almost $4 billion in taxpayer money annually for its services, but negotiations take place behind closed doors, away from external scrutiny. The Pharmacy Guild, though, in response, says the funding agreements reflected the essential role pharmacies played and the broad range of services they provide, such as vaccination programs and chronic disease support. There'll be more on that in ABC News and online as this Monday unfolds.
1: Let's talk about the footy, shall we? NRL Sunday was more than just a round of footy. It was the biggest birthday bash of Jai Arrow's life. Did you see this? Just incredible. Yesterday, the former Bronco and South Sydney Rabbitohs celebrated his 31st birthday at the Bunnies Club clash with the Knights, and boy, did the crowd get behind him.
0: Oh, of course, and you know the story of Jai, who was forced to retire after receiving that devastating diagnosis of motor neuron disease only a few months ago. Speaking with the ABC Sport team, the newly married father of one says he's on a mission.
2: It's not ideal, you know, because I've been dealt with, but to be honest, I've never been in a better mindset than I ever have in my life.
3: That's amazing.
2: I know it seems hard to think, but I've never been so healthy. I've never been so diligent with, you know, treatment and recovery, and you know, looking at it, I've got a lot to live for, and I'll continue to do that as best I can. As I said before, like, it is what it is. I'm gonna sit around home moping about it. I want to build awareness on MND to, you know, essentially find a cure for everyone moving forward. And,
3: imagine that moment.
2: Oh, mate, it'll be another sigh of relief. And hopefully I'm here for that. And that is what I'm here to do. I'm here to help other people fighting this disease. I'm here to build awareness. Then I'm here to be the bastard.
0: Jai Arrow, speaking on ABC Sport. The Bunnies delivered for him too. That birthday present for Jai, you might say, getting home the Knights 26-24 in the end of that game. But just the way that the rugby league community has rallied around Jai and his family.
1: Yeah, they all wore the birthday hats. The Wiggles were there as well at halftime, entertaining. You know, it was just a lovely big birthday bash for him.
0: Other stories from the weekend of sport, and Quentin Hull will be along after 6:30 for the... what was the other team? Oh, yeah, Manly. Did you see that Manly Cowboys game? Kieran Foran's winning run as Manly coach has come to an end after the Cowboys punted a field goal in extra time in front of the Seagulls faithful at Brookvale. They ended up winning the match, the Cowboys 19-18. So good work for the boys from North Queensland. The Titans looked every bit the chance against the Storm after clawing their way back to 18-all, but then the Storm proved too good at 22-18, the final score there. And, oh, the Dolphins.
1: Oh, you better, the Finns are down this morning, well and truly.
0: Oh, yeah, the Battle of the Sea. The Sharks far too good, mauling the Dolphins

0: 66-0.
1: I've never heard a score that, you know, like that.
0: It was like watching
1: 66.
0: I had my Finns hat on. I had the coverage on as well, doing jobs around the house.
1: How long did the Finns hat stay on?
0: It stayed on the entire time. Oh. But it was not pretty, not by any stretch of the imagination.
1: No, neither was the Origin last week, just saying. In the AFL,
0: thanks for the reminder.
1: There were tense scenes at the Adelaide Oval with the Gold Coast Suns coach Damien Hardwick having a run-in with fans. Now, you have to walk through the stands at that ground, and Hardwick wasn't too thrilled with his encounter, calling some fans peanuts after clashing with them on the way through.
2: It's Damien up in the stands.
3: Here coming, Luke.
4: There's been a lot spoken about the coaches having to come through the crowd at the breaks.
2: He's having a good talk to the gentleman in the big beard there, I think.
0: Audio, thanks to Fox Footy. Hardwick admitted he has to do better with the confrontation, but says walking through the stands isn't an ideal situation. And what wasn't ideal was the end result for the Suns. They were on the receiving end of a 128-49 thumping by the Crows. Better news for the Lions, though.
1: Yep, no coaches clash and a reverse scoreline beating the Bombers 149-59.
5: Well, I really liked our first three quarters. I thought we were fantastic in offence and stingy in defence. It was a little bit disappointing that we allowed them to kick seven goals in the last quarter, but I guess if he had said to me before the day started that we'd come here today and get a good, strong 90-point win, I probably would have taken it. It's hard to maintain the intensity. I just thought for the first three quarters, our hunt and our pressure was fantastic on them. And, you know, we're able to score, what, 8.5 goals from 4.5 turnovers, which is a really good number. So, yeah, all in all, a decent, strong win.
0: I think that puts the Lions now in the top four. They've booted more than 22 goals.
1: Get your scarves out.
0: Book your flights for the last weekend in September. Oh, maybe not quite yet, Loretta.
1: Oh, come on. You've got to be a believer, Craig.
0: 5:17. We play the early curly next.
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1: Oh, there's that music I love. I dream about this music.
0: Gabby's upset. She still hasn't received her mug. Don't worry, Gabby from Sandgate.
1: What's going on?
0: We're on the case. We're going to have to track down that mug of yours that you won.
1: Yes. Now we're back, Gabby. We'll get onto it for you.
0: You might want another one, Gabby. Call up this morning to play 1300 222 612.
1: Michaela says in big capital letters and an exclamation mark, it's been sent.
0: Oh, Simon from Dickey Beach is happy. Simon, I know you are from North Queensland originally. How good were the Cowboys? Yeah, getting that 1-point win against Manly. Okay, let's play the early curly. Three questions to put your brain to the test.
1: Can I just say also thank you to Michaela, Holly and Matt. Matt was away, but he came back. He was overseas, but he's back now.
0: Yeah, he was over in Italy.
1: He was, I know. But thank you to our wonderful team who, of course, you know, helped with Kat and Mel and Bill and looked after the fort while we were away.
0: Yeah, absolutely.
1: Yeah, Matt doesn't count because he went to Italy.
0: How was the pasta, Matt? I haven't spoken about that yet.
1: I want to know what it was like. I can't wait to find out.
0: Here's John from Camp Hill, our koala rescuer. G'day, John.
1: Hey, John.
8: Hello, everybody. Welcome back to the freezing cold Brisbane.
0: Yeah, yes. It is cool, isn't it, today? Hey, where are you right now as we chat to you?
8: I'm parked on Wincroft Street outside White's Hill.
0: Oh, yes.
8: Because my hands-free is too crackly for your producers.
1: Oh, yeah, sometimes it's hard to understand, John, yeah. But you sound pretty clear this morning, which is good.
0: Before you go for a walk through the bush at White's Hill to check on the koala population there. Okay, question one, let's throw it your way. It sounds like this.
1: NRL Super Sunday was transformed into a giant birthday party for Jai Arrow, who's battling motor neurone disease. How old did Jai turn? What was his birthday?
8: I decided that today the answer to the question was either going to be 26 or peanuts. So I'm going to say 26.
0: Well, I can tell you, John, he's a bit older than 26. That's not what we need. Thank you, mate. Good to hear from you. Charles from Hendrick. G'day, Charles.
9: Yeah, morning, Craig. Welcome back.
1: Oh, thanks, Charles.
0: Great to hear from you.
1: How have you been? Have you been away?
9: No, we're heading to Melbourne a fortnight Thursday. And we just also finished last week making our arrangements to fly to Darwin early in November for a trip southbound on the GAN.
1: Wow. Oh, I was just talking to someone this week about the GAN or the GAN and what that would be like, a train journey. Be fabulous.

0: certainly is.
1: All right, Charles, you'll have to get your scarf ready, I reckon, too, because we saw you at the Lions last year, you know, in September when we were...
2: Charles was there for another
1: Charles
2: reason.
1: Charles was there for another reason, but he dropped into our broadcast. All right, Charles, the question. So how old did Jai Arrow turn, the big party for him yesterday, the big NRL birthday party?
2: How old is he?
0: 31.
2: Yeah, that's what we need.
1: You always start us off well. Charles, good on you.
2: Morning to Sally on the text line. Oh, yeah, Nicholas reminding us we do have Eka tickets to give away as well later on this morning. We start that. Yes, the Eka, not far away.
1: Nicholas, you're our fourth producer, we've been told. Thanks for reminding us that.
2: Okay, question two for you, Charles. It sounds like this.
1: Okay, which Brisbane suburb shares part of its name with a term used to describe a distinct system of chronology... Chronology.
2: Okay, run that.
1: Is that right?
2: Once more.
1: Which Brisbane suburb shares part of its name with a term used to describe a distinct system of chronology?
2: Chronology.
1: Yeah.
2: What do you reckon this could be, Charles? I reckon it's tough.
0: Keeping time. The brain is working overtime.
1: Yes.
2: Tick tick tick tick tick.
1: I'm still warming up.
2: Yeah. Same with mine. I need an extra shot of an extra teaspoon of instant coffee in this one beside me.
1: What do you think, Charles?
2: What could it be, Charles?
0: Oh, the best I can come up with is Tingalpa, TikTok.
2: Oh, TikTok for Tingalpa.
1: Oh, yeah, okay.
2: Charles? No.
1: Sorry.
2: That's not what we need. Thank you, mate. Great to hear from you. We're playing the Early Curly. Our number, 1300-222-612. The suburb question. Which Brisbane suburb shares part of its name with a term used to describe a distinct system of chronology? What do you reckon? Here's John at Kalanga. Morning, John.
3: Morning, Craig and Lorena.
1: Hi, John.
3: Lorena, you should have been at the Royal Hotel Nunda on Saturday night.
1: Who was there?
2: What was happening?
3: Oh, there was a guy called Anthony Mara, and he does the Billy Joel tribute.
1: I think I saw that advertised. Was he good?
3: Oh, he's fantastic. It was either sold out or close to sold out. Seriously, it was. But did all the Billy Joel songs, and the saxophonist they had was just unreal.
1: Because there was a Billy Joel guy at Wynnum Fringe.
2: Wynnum Fringe, yeah. It was sensational. It was so good. Yeah.
3: Yeah. Hey, listen, the week before, you know how much you like Peter Couples?
1: Yes. Yes.
3: He was at Caloundra doing, helping out with, Paul Field was the compere, Anthony Field's brother.
1: Oh, yeah.
2: And, of Wiggles fame you're talking about there.
3: Yeah, the Wiggles fame, yeah. And there was a celebration of Countdown show, great band, and Peter Couples performed four songs, Loretta.
1: That's right. There's a whole group of them doing stuff, isn't there?
3: Yeah.
1: Yes.
3: Peter did his Living in a World of Make-Believe and Summer Breeze.
1: Yeah.
3: And he did a great version of John English's Turn the Page.
1: Oh, really? Yeah, they were great friends.
3: I met him after the show and just congratulated him on how good he was.
1: Oh, he is. He's got a great voice, Pete. Really has. He's a great entertainer. I don't think that show's coming to Brisbane, though, is it?
3: I don't think it's been to Twin Town, it's been to Caloundra. I don't think it's coming to Brisbane, no.
1: What a shame, yeah.
3: Yeah, it is.
1: So good. All right, John, the question. Which Brisbane suburb shares part of its name with a term used to describe a distinct system of chronology?
3: Oh, this is a little bit too hard, Lorena.
1: Come on.
3: I really don't know. I'll just say... Don't ask me why.
1: That's a great song.
2: Yeah, that is a good song. What's the answer? Come on, John.
3: I'll go with your suburb, Cooperoo, just for no reason, Craig.
1: But what's the term?
3: Nothing. Nothing.
2: It is not Cooperoo, John. No, thank you, mate. We'll play the Early Curly if you'd like to be involved. 1300-222-612. Warm yourself up. Get your brain into gear as this Monday takes shape. Which Brisbane suburb shares part of its name with a term used to describe a distinct system of chronology? What do you reckon the answer is? Let's play the Early Curly. It's over to you to solve it. 25 past 5 here on 612 ABC Brisbane.

0: They were Flowers then, now you know them as Ice House. That is their song, We Can Get Together. Put this date in the diary, the 18th of September. It's a Friday night. They're going to be at Roma Street, Parkland, as part of the Night at the Parkland series of concerts.
1: That'll be so good.
0: That is all in the month of September as part of Brisbane Festival on 612 ABC Brisbane.
1: All right, which Brisbane suburb shares part of its name with a term used to describe a distinct system of chronology? That's the question, the second question for the early curly.
0: With about 60 seconds until news at 5:30. Let's say good morning to Max at Toowong. G'day, Maxi.
2: G'day, guys. Yeah, lovely song. We were practising that in the weekend.
0: Oh, yes, with the ukulele band out on bail.
1: The Bums.
2: Yeah, that's right. Yeah, you're going to get a big banner made up soon so that people know who we are, because we don't think the ABC's publicity is reaching enough.
1: No, OK.
0: Just put our logo on the banner as well for us, Max.
1: Put our faces on it, will you?
2: We will do that. And John Kalanga's picture.
1: All right, we've got news coming up. Max, what do you think the answer is?
0: What suburb?
2: I think the answer is Kapera for Era.
0: Oh, Kapera.
1: Kapera for Era. Is that correct?
0: Max, it's not Kapera. No. So what could the answer be for the early curly on this Monday, the 13th of July? You tell us on 1300 222 612 to the newsroom now. It's 5:30.
3: ABC News. Good morning, I'm Maria Hatzakis. A man's due to appear in a Queensland court today, charged with murdering his former partner on the Darling Downs. Emma Johnson reports.
4: The body of 30-year-old Yana Armstrong was found in bushland near Ravensbourne National Park late last Saturday night. The grim discovery ended a four-day police search for the Toowoomba woman, who was last seen alive at her Newtown home last Tuesday. Police allege she was killed that night. Her former partner, 48-year-old Dharminder Singh, was arrested in the Toowoomba suburb of Harristown yesterday. He's been charged with murder as a domestic violence offence and is due to face the Toowoomba Magistrates Court today.
3: The US president insists the Strait of Hormuz is open to shipping traffic, even as Iran's Revolutionary Guard argues it's closed for the foreseeable future. Middle East correspondent Matthew Doran explains.
5: The US and Iran have traded further strikes over the weekend after a ship trying to get through the Strait of Hormuz was attacked. The US said it hit 140 different targets in Iran in response to that, as it tries to stop Iran interfering in the shipping lane, while Iran launched missiles and drones at the Gulf states targeting US military sites in retaliation. Donald Trump has said the strait is open to traffic and the US military is making sure it stays that way. But the regime in Tehran says the opposite, insisting it retains control of the strait and telling the US to stop issuing threats or face the consequences. Matthew Doran, ABC News, Jerusalem.
3: Universities will be under the spotlight at the Royal Commission into Anti-Semitism when it begins its fourth block of public hearings in Melbourne today. Details from Connor Duffy.
6: The opening days of the commission are expected to hear from staff and students about their experiences of anti-Semitism on campuses since the October 7 attacks. The Australian Union of Jewish Students said its members had been called child killers and parasites and been subjected to chants of death to Israel. The Australian Academic Alliance Against Anti-Semitism said staff have similar concerns. Individual universities will appear later in the week and say they've taken significant measures to address anti-Semitism since a wave of campus protest in 2024.
3: Digital arrival cards for international travellers coming to Australia are set to be rolled out across the country. The trial of the digital cards has been underway for some passengers arriving on international flights into Sydney, Brisbane and Melbourne, replacing the paper cards currently in use. That trial will be extended to include other capital cities by the end of this year. From next year, the digital cards will be available to all passengers touching down in Australia with the aim of cutting down the amount of time that travellers spend moving through airports. To sport now, and reigning AFL premiers Brisbane have claimed their fourth straight victory, thrashing Essendon by 90 points at the Gabba. Here's Quinton Hull.
7: The Lions posted their biggest ever win over the Bombers. Essendon with only one goal to three-quarter time, but added some respectability late. Brisbane 22 goals 17-149 to the Dons 8-11-59. Sam Draper was dominant in ruck against his old team and kicked two goals, while Lachie Neal led all comers with 40 possessions. Earlier, Aaron Norton kicked five goals as the Western Bulldogs came from behind to beat West Coast by 16 points at Docklands, and a six-goal haul to Jacob Van Rooyen helped Melbourne to a 46-point win over Richmond at the MCG. Quentin Hull, ABC Sport, Brisbane.
3: In the NRL, the Storm has kept its finals hopes alive with a win over the Gold Coast Titans in Melbourne. A try from centre Nick Meaney with a minute left on the clock helped Melbourne clinch a 22 points to 18 victory. In tennis, defending champion Jannik Sinner has won back-to-back men's singles titles at Wimbledon with a four-set victory over second seed Alexander Zverev. The world number one prevailed 6-7, 7-6, 6-3, 6-4. To the weather for Queensland, very isolated showers about the east coast north of Yeppoon. A mostly fine day elsewhere. Cairns and Townsville 27, Mackay 24, Rockhampton and Mount Isa 26, Bundaberg 24. In the state southeast, sunny Brisbane, Ipswich, Logan and the Sunshine Coast 23, the Gold Coast 22, Toowoomba 17. Looking ahead for the southeast, sunny tomorrow, mostly sunny on Wednesday, partly cloudy on Thursday with a chance of showers and daytime temperatures reaching about 20 degrees. ABC News.
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10: It's great to be back after our two-week winter break. Lovely to be with you. And we have Ecker tickets to give away today, this week, actually.
0: Yeah, and they could be yours. A family pass, a double pass, you get to choose. So listen out for your cue to call. That's it, and we will be giving one of those passes away.

0: Well, I guarantee sometime between now and 8 o'clock.
1: Oh, you guarantee that. Well, I have to be sometime between the end of the show, before the end of the show.
0: I just can't forget.
1: No, don't forget. I'll
0: it's
1: remind
0: in the rundown.
1: You. I'll remind you. I must also say hello to everyone we met at the Winter Harvest Festival. We did that on the Friday that we finished work 2 weeks ago.
0: Yeah, went out there for the Harvest Festival on
1: Calbar.
0: The Saturday.
1: Yeah.
0: And it was spectacular, beautiful winter weather. The sun was shining, there was blue sky,
1: yes.
0: And there were thousands of people there.
1: It was wonderful. Craig took part in the tractor pull.
0: I don't think I really helped the Scenicrim Regional Council team,
1: think
0: did
1: you
0: I?
1: You did, actually. You didn't win, did you? So, and also, hello to Mel and Poppy. We went out to dinner with Mel and Poppy. They won the chance to go there for the weekend, to dinner at the Lavender Farm.
0: They just thought they'd be without their two boys and have a romantic
1: They got Craig and me.
0: And all of a sudden we gatecrash it. Like,
1: it was great.
0: It was a lot of fun.
1: Great time.
0: Certainly was. Hey, speaking of things that are going on, what about this coming Saturday? It's going to be ABC Open House.
1: Oh, that's right, yes.
0: Don't forget that either.
1: Oh, my gosh. I hope you've got tickets to come.
0: So we've got a lot
1: to register.
0: Calendar. Also, right now, we need your help to solve the early curly. You know how this goes. Our number, 1300 222 612. It's question two, the cryptic suburb question. It sounds something like this.
1: Which Brisbane suburb shares part of its name with a term used to describe a distinct system of chronology?
0: If you know, call now, 1300 222 612. Your answers after we do this.
2: 612 ABC Brisbane.
0: Traffic. G'day, Brad. What's happening?
3: Very good morning, Craig and Loretta. Welcome back, and it's all back to school as well. Not only for you big kids, but the younger kids as well. Forest Lake got a breakdown, Logan Motorway, eastbound shoulder at the Titiri Highway on ramp. We had a minor breakdown at McKenzie on the Gateway northbound. That's been cleared after Macavac Parbar Road. It was in a left shoulder there, but traffic's a little bit under speed. Ipswich Motorway, eastbound, under speed through Riverview, Mount Lindsay Highway, quite heavy through Baronia Heights between Crest Road and Green Road, and also the Bruce Highway getting busy between Deception Bay and Mango Hill. The M1 northbound already busy between Beenleigh and Slacks Creek. I'm Brad from ATM. More details before 6 or 6.12 ABC Brisbane.
1: Thank you, Brad. I think some schools, a few of them, handful, might have a pupil free day today.
0: Yeah, it is for ours.
1: Yeah. 8 degrees in Brisbane, Bayside 10, 3 at Ipswich, 6 at Logan, 12 on the Gold Coast, 7 on the Sunshine Coast, Moreton Bay 11 degrees.
0: So sunny skies on the forecast for today. Beautiful weather again tomorrow. Mostly sunny still on Wednesday, and then from Thursday into Friday, see a couple of showers pop up. 23 degrees, that's the expected maximum today in Brisbane. The same for Ipswich. In fact, pretty much right across southeast Queensland, we're heading for maximums of 23 degrees.
1: You know, I think teachers probably like a pupil-free day to get things done, but I wonder if pupils would like a teacher-free day sometimes.
0: Well, I've just had it. They have,
1: I know.
0: What do you mean?
1: But think about how they'd muck up.
0: Hey, speaking of Ipswich, some big news.
1: Oh, yes.
0: Relating to this particular instrument, the trombone and Ipswich, as we will reveal after 6 o'clock.
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0: 21 to 6, let's see if we can solve the early curly.
1: Lindley at Augustine Heights. Hello, Lindley.
5: Oh, good morning and welcome back, both of you. It's lovely to have you back.
0: Oh, Lindley, we haven't heard from you since your holiday. We saw a photo of you that you sent to us where you were somewhere overseas, weren't you? Where were you?
5: Yes. Well, look, I think, did I send that, I think, from Trieste?
0: Yes.
5: No, I had a lovely, lovely holiday. I had a little bit of drama.
1: Oh, what?
5: But I had a nice night in an Italian hospital, I did.
1: Lindley, what happened?
5: I got food poisoning and was so sick, and I travelled by myself, and I was very grateful to have a wonderful travel agent in Australia. So I rang him and help, and he phoned my travel insurance company and phoned down to reception and got an ambulance.
1: Oh, my
5: and
1: gosh.
5: Yes. So it was not very nice when they took my passport off and went off to another room with my passport. And, oh, dear. So I thought I'm never going to see Craig and Loretta again.
1: Oh, Lindley, I'm so sorry. How long were you in hospital for?
5: Just for the night. And it was, I was sailing the next day, so they didn't usually over here, the first thing they do would be, you know, put a drip in and rehydrate you, but nothing like that. And I was so thirsty, and I won't go into the details, but, you know, being sick, had a CT scan and, not very many people could speak English, so it was a bit scary. But I was discharged about 2 o'clock the next day and somehow made my way back to the hotel to pack and made the ship in within half an hour to spare.
1: Lindley. So, and you don't know what you ate that was caused the poisoning?
5: Yeah, I think it was soft cheese, I think I had.
1: Oh, so, dear.
0: I know, I'm in that holiday mood where you might overindulge a little bit.
1: Oh, you poor thing.
0: Oh, just give it a go.
1: By yourself as well.
5: I know.
0: But, Lindley, you're here. We can tell the story. That's the main thing.
5: We can. And, look, who wants to hear all that on a Monday morning?
1: Do you know what? It's good information for people who do travel alone, and the fact that you had a very good travel agent,
5: yes,
1: who you were able to call and could organise those things for you, that's a good message to everyone about, having
5: definitely
1: a travel agent.
5: I will, you know, if anyone wants to know the name of my travel agent,
0: Yeah, you get in touch with us. We'll put you in touch with Lindley. Lindley will put you in touch with her travel agent, and away you go again.
5: Absolutely. Oh, so anyway, and I'll see you guys next Saturday. I'm very looking forward to that.
1: This Saturday coming,
0: ABC Open House. We will be there.
5: Beautiful.
0: All day.
5: Beautiful.
1: All right, all day. So do you have the answer for the second question? Which Brisbane suburb shares part of its name with a term used to describe a distinct system of chronology?
5: Well, I'm going to say McGregor for the Gregorian calendar.
1: Oh.
0: That's not bad. McGregor? Is that what we need, though? Lindley, I'm so glad we heard from you this morning. But that's not right.
1: Oh, I'm so sorry, Lindley.
0: We'll see you at ABC Open House.
1: And lay off the cheese.
5: Okay.
0: Thanks, Lindley. What's the time? 18 to 6, playing the early curly. Joseph, where do we find you this morning, Joseph?
6: G'day, Craig. Hey, Loretta.
1: G'day, Joseph.
6: Welcome back. I'm in Hamilton.
1: You're at Hamilton.
0: Oh, yeah, back home.
1: Okay.
0: Because sometimes Townsville.
1: Oh,
0: Lismore comes up on our screen as well. I'm like, oh, no, he can't be south of the border today. No. Surely not. No.
1: All right. What do you think the answer is?
6: Just a quick question. Are there still tickets for the open day?
1: You had to register for the open day. Are there still tickets, Michaela? No, Michaela's shaking her head as she says no. Look, if we happen, keep listening. If there happens to be any more openings during the week before Saturday, we will let
0: you
1: know.
0: I'll give you a bell. Yeah. I'll give you a bell, Joseph. I'll let you know.
6: Thanks. I'm going to guess Wishart in terms of charts.
1: Wishart and chart. So chronology, a Brisbane suburb shares part of its name with a term used to describe a distinct system of chronology. Wishart for chart.
0: Joseph, it's not Wishart either. What do you reckon it might be? 1300 222 612. Del from Carolee, good morning.
7: Bloody Craig. Hi, Doretta.
1: Hi, Del. How are you?
7: Great. I'm in bed. It's freezing.
1: I know. It is, actually. It is colder today. Del, what do you think the answer is?
7: Regent's Park.
1: And why is that one?
7: Because it's apparently a historical system where time is dated based on a specific monarch.
1: Okay. Regent's. Yep. Okay.
0: Yeah. Regent's Park, you say, Del.
7: That's what I say.
0: I'm going to rule it out.
1: Oh, Del, sorry.
0: Not right.
7: I'll see you Saturday.
1: Oh, great, Del. Good.
0: Looking forward to ABC Open House. It's going to be superb. Thank you. Michael on the text line, 0467 922 612. It's just taking you 5 days for this text to come through. Go the Mighty Blues.
1: What?
0: After State of Origin last week.
1: I think he's still celebrating. He's rubbing it in because we're back. And, yes, it was very disappointing. We went in all guns blazing, didn't we?
0: Oh, we had it won even before the game started. But, no, it wasn't to be. Matthew from Highgate Hill. Hello.
8: Morning, Craig. Morning, Loretta.
1: Matthew, hello. I've missed you.
8: I know I've missed you too as well. But it was lovely to catch up with you both at the Winter Harvest Festival.
0: Yeah, you had armfuls of produce. I'm like, you run a fruit and vegetable shop. What? And you're buying more?
8: Oh, I was there to buy a specific article and also to protect myself from any innuendo or any claim that my carrot relish is not made from Queensland carrots. I purchased my carrots at the winter harvest festival, and there's photographic proof.
1: There is.
0: There most certainly is. So have you made your relish ahead of the Eka yet, Matt?
8: That is the job for this coming weekend.
1: Oh, yes. Okay. I know I have not made my orange marmalade. And, Craig, have you made your...
0: No, I haven't.
1: ..trophy-winning carrot relish?
0: Well, it's not trophy-winning.
1: Well...
0: It was stripped from me, as Deb Frecklington, the Attorney General of Queensland, was happy to remind me of at the Winter Harvest Festival in Kelba.
1: That's right, yes. When you were talking to her on stage, weren't you?
0: I was. She took great delight in recounting the tale of last year's stripping of the title.
1: What will happen this year? Very interesting.
0: All to be revealed in a couple of weeks' time. Matt, answer us this question. Loretta.
1: Okay, it's a Brisbane suburb. Shares part of its name with a term used to describe a distinct system of chronology.
8: I'm on Max's bandwagon with era, and I think it is Inaugura.
1: Inaugura? Era.
0: Era?
1: That reminds me of Taylor Swift. She had the Eras Tour, didn't she? And she got married while we were away. Everything happened, Craig, while we were away.
0: I know. And Matt is also correct. Well done. Era is what we're after. Into Inaugura. Yes, that is the answer we need for question number two.
1: Matthew, you're up to question number three. All right. Here we go. One after another, from A to B, I'll bring you to places you want to see. A source of frustration from time to time, but relief when you finally reach the end of the line. What am I?
8: A train.
1: A train. Why do you say train?
8: End of the line. It's all I can think of. It takes you from place to place.
1: End of the line.
8: It goes to the end of the line.
1: And today's Early Curly is at the end of the line because you got it.
0: Matt from Highgate Hill.
1: I knew as soon as I said end of the line, I thought he's going to get it. Matt works these things out, doesn't he?
8: Well, it's a great Travelling Wilburys song. But anyway.
1: It is too. Oh.
0: It is a brilliant Travelling Wilburys song. But you want to know why we chose that as our answer today?
1: It was because of another song. On this day in 1987, Kylie Minogue released her debut single, Locomotion, here in Australia.
0: So, Matt... Oh. For your listening pleasure, here is the whole 3 minutes, 10 seconds of Locomotion.
1: Oh, yeah, this was big. Peaked at number 3 on the US Hot 100 Billboard chart and number 2 in the UK.
0: Thank you, Matt. Have a great day.

0: Kylie Minogue and Locomotion, would you believe, released that single on this day back in 1987. Matt from Highgate Hill getting the answer right for the early curly. So now he's in the draw for the brekkie mug at the end of the week. We'll play the early curly again tomorrow from about a quarter past five here on 612 ABC Brisbane.
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1: Now, after we came back from the Winter Harvest Festival, Craig, you had to hot-foot it to the Wynnum Fringe Festival on the Sunday afternoon. This was at the very start of the holidays because you got up on stage with Mahalia Barnes and Wes Carr and to play guitar. Now, I was unable to go, unfortunately. I know that Michaela and Holly were there in the front row and Josh and Michaela's daughter as well. And
0: Michaela's daughter? Michaela's got a daughter.
1: I mean, not Michaela. It's the cough medicine. Holly's daughter.
0: Happened in the last 2 weeks. Oh, that's the biggest news of all. Why did we open with that at 5 past 5?
1: Sorry, Michaela. Wow. Anyway, Holly's daughter.
0: Yeah, I did.
1: Now, you got up on stage.
0: I did play guitar.
1: How did you go with that guitar? Those four chords, or were there three?
0: What is it? A, G, D. Yeah, then there's an E thrown in. So, yeah, it is four chords. This is a bit of the audio.
1: Singing?
0: No, definitely not. That's Mahalia Barnes. She has this incredible voice. This is in Orgathella Spiegelton.
1: I thought that was you.
0: It was fantastic. I'm living out my rock and roll dream.
1: So it was. They did a whole concert, didn't they? And under that beautiful Orgathella Spiegel tent.
0: Yeah. So set back in 1983, before I was born.
1: Like in the pub
0: Tom
1: band
0: Oliver
1: time.
0: Was born.
1: Yeah.
0: Pub rock classics, and on the set list, everything from Chisel with Mahalia being there. Plenty of Chisel songs. You had a bit of Midnight Oil, a few AC/DC songs. The Divinyls were there as well. And Michaela, what do you reckon? Did I get a pass mark?
5: 100% you got a pass mark. But what was even better the performance was there was some audience members behind us because Holly's daughter and myself were...
0: Yeah, just clarifying, Holly's daughter, not you.
5: ...were just... screaming and shouting for your performance.
1: Groupies.
5: We were the groupies. Yeah. But we got asked if, Craig, you were our dad.
1: Can you tell us the conversation? Yeah, so what happened?
5: Because I was shouting, going, yay, Craig, yay, like a groupie. And then towards the end when we were leaving the Spiegel tent, they said, was that your dad? Were you recording for your dad? I was like... No.
0: He's just a work colleague.
1: Oh, that's so hilarious.
5: Yes.
1: Oh, my gosh. And then what did they do when you told him?
5: Okay.
1: Oh, crazy.
0: It made me feel like a rocker. When I walked out and then I hear this massive cheer, well, from three people.
1: That's right. That's funny. But he did well, did he?
5: He did great.
1: I saw the video. You did look like you were in your element. You know that?
0: It's the best.
1: I don't know. When you get up on stage, it's something you've always wanted to do and you're there next to these real musicians, sorry, Craig, but, you know, they're doing it for a living. And Mahalia Barnes, you know, you're next to her, like Jimmy's daughter, for heaven's sake. Thanks, Mahalia.
0: Thank you, Michaela.
1: You know, what did it feel like? Were you nervous?
0: Oh, I was nervous. My hands were shaking just backstage and then hit that first chord. And it was so much fun. A huge couple of weeks at the Wynnum Fringe that wrapped up on the weekend as well. Big thanks to everyone who came along.
1: Did you want to run away with them?
0: Oh, yeah. Well, I might be going on tour.
1: No. Did they ask you? Just to join them at the end with one song?
0: It was one song for me. And that was enough. Andy, who is the guitarist with Pseudo Echo.
1: Oh.
0: She is unbelievable and could actually play guitar while suspended from the ceiling.
1: Wow.
0: On ropes. It was... great to be a part of Highway to Hell. I reckon that show's got to come back in some way, shape.
1: I don't know. Have you ever done something with someone you admire and were so nervous? Like something like Craig, like he's done something with this, you know, band, something he's always wanted to do. Have you had that opportunity as well? I'd love to hear your stories.
0: My 2 minutes of rock and roll stardom.
1: Well, that's what it is, 2 minutes of fame.
0: 1300 222 612.
4: WFT. 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
1: Today, the Woofties tackle cosmology. Well, at least the language of cosmology. Cosmology is the science of the universe, from the Greek word kosmos, for world. And in our part of the cosmos, we can see the Milky Way, which is part of the galaxy to which we belong, in a small and marginal way. So your question for today is, what do the Milky Way and the galaxies have in common? I am talking language, of course. Well, the Milky Way looks vaguely like a smear of milk across the sky. The first usage in English is in the work of Chaucer around 1450, where he talks about a galaxy that men call the Milky Way. And galaxy comes from another Greek root, galact, which means, just guess, milk. So the Milky Way belongs to a much larger group of stars and stuff combined under the name of milk. It all makes sense in a kind of dairy way. So, the next time you come across the metaphor galaxy, meaning a group of outstanding people or stars, get the pun? Just think of them as more or less homogenized. I'm Rowley Sussex, and this has been your word for today.
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5: If you couldn't wait up to watch the Wimbledon men's final, we can tell you that Jannik Sinner is the new Wimbledon champion. He beat Alexander Zverev in a tough four-setter. The first two sets, tie breaks, one apiece. Then Sinner won the third and fourth after winning the second one. Mm. So he won 6-7, 7-6, 6-3, 6-4.
6: So that game finished up just before the 5 o'clock news this morning here on 6:12 ABC Brisbane. Plenty more sport to talk about. Quentin Hull will be along after 6:30. How about the Lions booting more than 20 goals as they cruise to a 90-point win yesterday against the Bombers at the Gabba?
4: 6:12 ABC Brisbane.
2: Traffic.
6: G'day there, Brad. What's going on?
7: At the moment, we've got a three-vehicle crash just in a Parkinson, Bow Desert Road, northbound the centre lane before Illawarra Street. Traffic's already back to Logan Motorway, so crews are attending there. A couple of breakdowns, one at Tingalpa Gateway, northbound left shoulder at the Winter Road off-ramp, speeds are down at 40, and a breakdown Logan Motorway, eastbound shoulder at the Centenary Highway on-ramp at Forest Lake. The Gateway northbound, generally busy between 8 Mile Plains and Mackenzie, Ipswich Motorway through Riverview, and the M1 northbound between Beenleigh and Sykes Creek, and the Bruce Highway building between Deception Bay and Mango Hill. I'm Brad from ATN. I'll be back after 6 on 6:12 ABC Brisbane.
6: Yeah, thanks for that, Brad. On the trains, just a reminder, this from Translink, Beenleigh and Gold Coast lines. They'll be running as a combined service between Varsity Lakes and Benoon stations again this week. So that means no trains running between Benoon and Boggo Road stations, and that reduced timetable. It remains in place as those pay negotiations continue between QR and the unions.
5: News and early AM coming up, and in early AM you'll hear the latest about the Strait of Hormuz. The US President Donald Trump insists it's open, even as Iranian officials argue it's closed.
6: Yeah, and this is interesting because the flow on about this is then what happens to fuel prices here locally. And there's a huge differential as you look from, you know, a couple of servos around Rocklea still in that $1.50 range. And then there's others around $2 per litre for unleaded.
5: Yeah, what have you seen? What are you seeing as you're out and about driving?
6: Talk about that with the RACQ a bit later. And after six, the world record attempt involving trombones in Ipswich has a new record been set. It's news time.
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9: ABC News. Good morning, I'm Maria Hatzakis. A man's due to face court today accused of murdering his former partner on the Darling Downs. Emma Johnson reports.
10: 30-year-old Yana Armstrong went missing from her home in the Toowoomba suburb of Newtown last Tuesday, sparking an extensive search involving police and the SES. Members of the public found her body in bushland near Ravensbourne National Park late on Saturday night. Detectives yesterday searched the home of her former partner, 48-year-old Dharminder Singh. He's been charged with murder as a domestic violence offence and is due to appear in the Toowoomba Magistrates Court today. Police are

0: affordable rental in Sydney's Macquarie Park 2 years ago, her landlord, Mission Australia, told her the rent would be capped at 30% of her income.
1: I actually cried. It was very exciting and it felt kind of like an opportunity that I never thought I would have to live in somewhere that seems so nice.
0: But in May, Mission Australia switched her rent to 75% of the market rate of $660 a week. She's now paying about 35% of her pre-tax income on her weekly rent. It's gone up by more than $80.
2: Can you afford that?
1: Not really. It's definitely going to put me in rent stress again.
0: Mission Australia says it switched the rent model to ensure the financial stability of the project, and it's acting within New South Wales affordable guidelines that lets operators set affordable housing rents at a discount to market rates. Four Corners has analysed almost 2 months of real estate ads for affordable housing, about 180 listings, most of them in Sydney and Melbourne. We found there was very little affordable for some on low incomes, particularly single people and single parents. For a single person in Sydney on a low income, only three were affordable. The rest would cost more than 30% of their income, the broadly accepted threshold of rental stress.
3: I think the real thing you'd say is it's bullshit affordable housing.
0: Sydney University's Peter Phibbs has been researching affordable housing for years and says governments are now supercharging a broken model.
3: It's better than nothing. It is a discount to market, but it's not really cheap enough to target the people that really are in housing need.
0: A powerful industry voice is also raising the alarm. Former Mirvac CEO, now chair of the National Housing Affordability and Supply Council, Susan Lloyd-Hurwitz.
4: If you live in Sydney, something that's 25% below market rent isn't affordable to very many people at all. So I think we need a rethink around how we define affordability. What eligibility is, it's different all around the country. It should be standardised.
0: Governments are rewriting planning rules and giving billions of dollars to developers and community housing providers to deliver 30,000 affordable rentals by the end of the decade. Susan Lloyd-Hurwitz says affordable housing should be permanent. Some schemes only last 10 to 15 years.
4: If you have a system where you're building affordable stock and then you're taking it away, you're chasing your tail the whole time, trying to increase permanently the stock that we need for our most vulnerable members of society.
0: The Federal Housing Minister, Claire O'Neill, has defended the government's strategy, including the $10 billion Housing Australia Future Fund, but acknowledges the consequences of tying affordable rents to market rates.
5: We've probably got most of those questions well answered at this stage, but in an emerging form of tenancy like this, there are still some things that we need to work together with states and territories to get final answers to.
6: The Federal Housing Minister, Claire O'Neill, ending that report by Pat McGrath and Kirsten Robb. And that's early AM for today. Just briefly in finance, keeping an eye on the oil price. It's lower with Brent crude trading at $76 a barrel. I'm Melissa Clark. The time now, it's 6:15.
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10: On a Monday morning, hello to you. It is the 13th of July.
11: And it's great to be back with you after a two-week break.
10: I know, it never seems long enough, doesn't it, when that 3 o'clock alarm goes off. Huge thanks to Bill McDonald, Mel Banton, Kat Feeney for handling the reins over the last couple of weeks.
11: Yeah, so great that you could do that for us. Now, do you remember this? No, that's worse. That wasn't quite a high note, Craig. What was that anyway? Before we went on holidays, we were talking about this. It was something to do with Ipswich and a lot of noise being made at Ipswich.
10: Potentially a world record-breaking noise. Did Ipswich hit the right note? You'll find out next.
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7: Traffic.
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2: Yeah, very good morning, Craig and Loretta. At the moment, we do have a breakdown at Tanimura, Logan Motorway westbound in the shoulder after Drew's Road. No delays. Lights are on flash at Stones Corner, Logan Road and Montague Street, and a three-vehicle crash at Parkinson getting cleared up. Boaters Road northbound the centre lane before Illawarra Street. Traffic's been back to the Logan Motorway, and a breakdown still sitting in Forest Lake, Logan Motorway eastbound shoulder at the Centenary Highway on-ramp. Gateway northbound, busier between Currabee and Mackenzie. We did have some earlier breakdowns cleared up, and the East Motorway run eastbound under speed around Riverview and Goodna. It's been busy on the Bruce Highway, Deception Bay to Mango Hill, and the M1 northbound between Beenleigh and Slakes Creek. I'm Brad from A10. More details at 6:30 on 6:12 ABC Brisbane.
11: Thank you, Brad. 9 degrees in Brisbane, Bayside 10, 3 at Ipswich, 7 at Logan, the Gold Coast 13, the Sunshine Coast 8, and Moreton Bay 10 degrees.
10: You've got to look at the feels like temperature, though. This would have you certainly reaching for an extra jumper in your slippers as you slide out of bed this morning. Amberley feels like minus 0.6 of a degree right
11: what?
10: Now. That is cold.
11: Minus 0.6.
10: And on the forecast for today, sunny skies, maximums of 23 degrees, pretty much right across the region today. Light winds to start. The westerlies will pick up to about 25 k's per hour by lunchtime and then lighten off again by evening. Looking at sunny again tomorrow, mostly sunny on Wednesday, a shower or two Thursday, showers Friday, and a shower or two on Saturday.
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10: Hey, I want to talk to you about fuel prices. We'll do that after 7 as you go past the servo this morning. What are you paying? Just make a note of it. Flick through a quick text to 0467 922 612, particularly for unleaded. Also diesel. What are you paying for diesel right now? 0467 922 612.
11: Now, if you had a little ringing in your ears yesterday, it might just be you were hearing a world record being made.
10: Yeah, you might remember this is from our last day before taking off on holidays. I just see the Ipswich mayor has walked into the studio this morning.
11: What is that?
10: And carrying something special indeed, Teresa Harding. What is this? You've brought props today.
13: Certainly have. I brought two props, in fact, Craig.
10: Oh, go okay. On. Okay.
11: What, tell us. Oh, just okay, actually, can you give us a sound?
13: This will be the second time I'm doing this.
11: Oh, I was going to say. Oh, yeah, you're holding it upside down.
10: This is a brass instrument in studio with the the Ipswich mayor now plays the trombone.
11: I understand why she doesn't play the trombone. Can you play us out, please, both of you people?
10: Oh, hang on.
11: Quickly. You've got about 10 seconds to go. Quick, 10 seconds.
10: Do you want to start things off, Teresa Harding?
11: Here we go. Yeah, that's the new ABC News theme. It's now 6:30.
10: Well, it's not quite up past 6 yet.
11: No, but did they crack the record?
10: There was a big reason for this.
11: There was. Ipswich Mayor Teresa Harding, good morning. Have you improved since then?
13: You'll be pleased to know that, a bit like Craig with Highway to Hell, I have my own.
10: Absolutely. So, okay, recap this for us. Yesterday, you were gathering for something very special indeed, Teresa Harding. What was it?
13: Yeah, look, well, thanks for having me back, but Ipswich has had a massive weekend, and we didn't just make music, we made history. We had over 600 trombonists come out to Ipswich yesterday to do a world record attempt for the largest trombone ensemble.
10: The largest trombone ensemble. It sounded something like this.

0: playing the classic 76 trombones where you had many more than that. So what did you need? What was the magic number you had to get more than to set a new world record, Teresa Harding?
1: The previous record was 368 players in Washington, D.C. So we've had over 600. We were doing the final numbers now. And obviously we're sending it off to the Guinness, and they take their time. It normally takes about at least 20 weeks for them to do their verifications. But we can say that we did break that world record, and really, really proud of our community. I mean, just listening to that then gives you goosebumps.
2: Were you blown away by the response?
1: I was blown away and we slid into victory. It was just wonderful. The big bandmaster was Matt Chambers. He had a dream and a vision some months ago to break this record. And I think it just shows how strong the Ipswich community spirit is. Whether it's getting Ed Sheeran to Ipswich or beating a world record, our community is prepared to think big and be bold, but also put in the hard yakka and do a lot of planning and hard work to pull it off as well. So I'm incredibly proud of our community.
0: Oh, it's fantastic to hear. How far and wide did trombone players come from to be part of this world record attempt?
1: Well, we did have someone who was holidaying out from Germany, but she didn't come out specifically for this. We'd have people from Longreach, Wollongong, Adelaide, Canberra, Beenleigh, and all over Ipswich. There was a call out in the community. And I want to thank you for allowing us, when we had our piece last time with our spectacular playing, Craig. But Matt tells me straight away after that we had over 50 registrations then and there.
0: Oh, wow.
1: And they also have family and friends who also came along as well after that. So thank you so much for supporting us in doing this.
2: But Mayor Harding, all those people, did they own trombones? I mean, the woman from Germany surely didn't have one with her.
1: A lot of the brass bands and schools, a lot of the schools also had spare trombones. So I know that people sort of borrowed, I borrowed one from a local school as well. So, you know, we just borrowed those trombones. We had people from the Salvation Army come out from their brass band. It was just really tremendous to see everyone come together.
0: And like you said, you did a couple of extra lessons after that performance in studio. and I saw on the vision that you were front and centre, Teresa Harding. So does this mean you've picked up a new hobby to add to your very busy schedule?
1: Oh, it was a lot of fun, and there's certainly a strong community in the brass band community. And I had sort of one of the gents from the Amberley brass band give me their card saying, come and join us.
0: Well, I think you should. It is a lot of fun playing with other people, and like particularly that brass, and you know, there's obviously setting a world record is about people coming together. It's also about just spreading love of music, which is such a joyful thing to be a part of.
1: There was a strong feeling of sharing love of music. We had a number of people who were music teachers who came up to me and said they had their students there. It's obviously just the end of the school holidays. Mm. And for us in Ipswich, this time of the year is also the year we have our large arts festival. It's called Spark Ipswich. And so it's sort of a great finale to an amazing arts festival that we've just had in the last week. So it was just really fitting.
2: All right, Mayor Harding, what's the next record you want to break?
1: Mm. I'm working with Matt on that.
2: All right.
0: Well, yeah, Ed Sheeran's been there. World record for trombones. You're adding to the list and putting Ipswich on the map in a big way, Teresa Harding.
1: Can I say, the Ipswich community never disappoints. So I'm happy for them to come forward with their big dreams, and we'll work together as a community and make it a reality.
0: Oh, fantastic to hear that you have set a new record to be officially ratified for Guinness. I can't believe that takes another 20-odd weeks. Congratulations, Teresa. Great to hear from you this morning.
1: Thanks, Craig. Thanks, Loretta.
0: Here's how it sounded.
2: And see, with that many people, it wouldn't matter if you've made a mistake.
0: No.
2: Because you get drowned out.
0: Yeah, a few fluff notes in there. That's all part of the fun. Well, there's 600 people taking part yesterday. Teresa Harding, the Ipswich Mayor there. 25 past 6. We'll check news, of course, at half past. On 1300 222 612, Oswald's picked up the phone this morning. What's happening, Oswald? Hello.
3: Good morning, Craig and Loretta. How are you?
2: Good, thanks, Oswald. You've seen something. You're out and about?
3: Yeah, just watched a long truck have a little accident at the bottom of Hale Street and Coronation Drive. Thought you'd like to know about it. First day of traffic for school. Blocked all three lanes inbound on Coronation Drive.
2: Oh, okay. So a truck involved. Any other vehicles?
3: Another little light truck rear-ended it. Don't think it's a major accident, but it'll stuff traffic.
2: Yeah, it will. Coronation Drive there, you said it's at the intersection with Hale Street.
0: And inbound. Yeah. Thanks for letting us know, Oswald. Brad will be along after news with another traffic update for you as well. Hope everyone's okay in that. So that's something to stay across. Yeah, you can be our eyes and ears, like Oswald, 1300 222 612, our phone number. Or you can text 0467 922 612.
2: Melody's called up from Injirabar, North Stradey. Hi, Melody.
4: Oh, best day. Loretta, you would have loved it.
2: What happened? What'd you do?
4: We went in the Wuthering, as called the Wuthering, Kate Bush's Wuthering.
2: Wuthering Heights, yeah.
4: International global event. And there's places all over the world. If you look at Wikipedia and look at the countries involved, and you dance. And you dance for 5 minutes.
2: This was the flash mob thing.
4: That's it. And we were with Finland, Denmark, Scotland, England, Germany, Sweden. And

0: what you do is that global fun. And I was so sad because Ukraine wasn't represented, nor was Russia, nor was Iran. And it makes you just feel akin to those across the world. But the fabulous thing was there was 26 of us, actually 25, but two of them were blokes. But you got to wear red. The guys look fantastic. And you have to wear your Kate Bush wig if you have one.
1: So, Melody, when did you do that? Is this last year you did it? Because I thought it was still coming
0: yesterday.
1: Up.
2: Yesterday. And you did it.
0: We're up on the headland at the gorge. The whales were behind us. And we've got fabulous. One of the guys videoed it and big audience. But next year, we're thinking of maybe ask the crowd for a small donation and even for DV or something like that that we could support.
1: Raise some money for as
0: so
1: well.
0: So fun.
1: And this is the first time you've done it on Minjeriba, Melody.
0: Yeah. Chloe organised it, one of our locals. But I thought the beauty of it was incorporating the guys. There was Woody and Ben, wonderful local blokes, and they donned the red, and it was just so funny. They had beards, but they did have the Kate Bush hair.
1: And were there many other people around, and all of a sudden you run out to do this flash mob?
0: No. We advertised it. We said we'd be up at the gorge at 10 a.m. and we'd been practicing furiously for about 3 weeks. So, and we had a wonderful leader who's was a ballerina. So she took us through the move. But I tell you what, I got into the roof, and when I got home yesterday, doing those Heathcliff kicks.
2: I'll bet. I'm glad you didn't pull a hammy or anything.
0: And kids practice with us too. So there was grannies and kids and locals. It was so, so enjoyable.
2: Oh, good on you, Melody. That's great. I see there are other events. I think this Saturday there's one in Frew Street at Milton, and there's also one on Sunday as well at Broadwater Parkland. So it must be a few different events.
1: Oh, Melody, that's great. Thanks.
0: And it's mainly July. I think there's one country, South Devon or Torquay, they're doing theirs early August.
2: Right.
0: But traditionally it's been in July. I must send you through some of the shots we took.
2: Oh, do that. Yes, please. I'd love to see them.
1: Yeah, send it through the text line, Melody, 0467 922 612. So you had a Wuthering Heights flash mob on Minjeriba. You had a trombone world record in Ipswich. Anything else we missed for the weekend?
2: Yes.
1: Pick up the phone and tell us on 1300 222 612. You'll need to keep that number. In fact, I recommend programming it into speed dial today because we have Ekka tickets to give away. Not just on breakfast, but Steve will on mornings, so will Kat on afternoons and Ellen on drive. We will be giving away tickets to the Ekka sometime between now and 8 o'clock. Listen out for your cue to call. On this Monday, the 13th of July, to the newsroom, it's 6:30.
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0: 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She's highlighted flaws in affordable housing schemes that tie discounted rents to market rates.
1: If you live in Sydney, something that's 25% below market rent isn't affordable.
0: She says affordable housing should be permanent, not turned over to the private market after 10, 15 or 25 years. The case with multiple schemes around the country. The Federal Housing Minister, Claire O'Neill, acknowledged there were challenges with pegging affordable rents to market rates, but defended a national plan to build 30,000 discounted rentals by the end of 2029.
2: A teenage boy has died in a crash north of Brisbane. Police say an electric dirt bike collided with a car on Lacey's Creek Road near Daybro just after midday yesterday. A 17-year-old dirt bike rider was flown to hospital with life-threatening injuries where he later died. The Forensic Crash Unit is investigating. Thousands of people are expected to attend a state memorial service at the Sydney Opera House today for renowned melanoma pathologist Professor Richard Scollier. Chantelle Alcoury reports.
3: The service will include tributes from Professor Scollier's loved ones and notable Australians. Tour de Cure riders will cycle from Martin Place in honour of the exercise enthusiast who completed a 500-kilometre ride across Tasmania 11 weeks before his death. Professor Scollier died last month at age 59, 3 years after being diagnosed with incurable brain cancer. Together with Professor Georgina Long, his groundbreaking melanoma research has been credited with helping to save thousands of lives. He shared his own cancer journey publicly, undergoing a world-first experimental immunotherapy treatment inspired by his own research. He's survived by his wife and three children.
2: In tennis, Jannik Sinner has claimed the Wimbledon men's singles crown after a four-set victory over German Alexander Zverev. The Italian prevailed 6-7, 7-6, 6-3, 6-4. The world number one says he's proud of the way he fought back to claim the title.
4: Amazing, honestly. Lost of words in this moment because it's been so tough today. I was serving so well, especially in important moments, and I'm really, really happy about today's performance and holding this one more time. It means the world to me.
2: In the AFL, the Lions have cruised to a comfortable 90-point win over Essendon at the Gabba. The result moves Brisbane into the top four, while the Bombers have now lost 12 games in a row. Lions ruckman Sam Draper kicked two majors against his former side and has told ABC Sport he's thriving since moving to Brisbane.
5: I found it pretty easy to settle in, to be honest. I really aligned with the club values, and I think that makes it really easy. And Fage just keeps it really simple for me. Just play your presence, be a good bloke, and good things will happen.
2: Briefly, in the NRL, the Storm has kept its finals hopes alive with a win over the Gold Coast Titans in Melbourne, 22 points to 18. The weather for the southeast: sunny Brisbane, Ipswich, Logan and the Sunshine Coast, 23. The Gold Coast, 22 degrees. Toowoomba, 17. Looking ahead, sunny tomorrow. ABC News.
6: To sporting victories. If it matters in Brisbane, you'll hear it on 612 ABC Brisbane. Wake up with Craig and Loretta.
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11: 25 to 7, good morning. A bit to get through with the sport this morning. Quentin Hull from ABC Sport joining us in a tick.
12: I know, from Wimbledon, the men's final just in the early hours of this morning. Then you've got to talk about the Lions. They had that massive win against Essendon yesterday at the Gabba. What about the Dolphins?
11: Yeah, I know, that was terrible. They were hammered, weren't they?
12: Yeah, mauled by the Sharks, you might say, in the Battle of the Set. Is that Redcliffe too? What was the final score? 66-0.
11: I've never heard a score like that in the NRL. Quentin will tell us if that's the biggest score.
12: I know, he wasn't. I heard him in commentary. And it was just sort of at a loss to explain what was going on.
11: I didn't see the match, so I'd love to hear from Quentin what they actually did wrong.
12: Well, you will in the next 10 minutes. Stick around. We also have Eka tickets to give away from today, right across the day here on 612 ABC Brisbane. And that cue to call to come. When you hear it, pick up the phone, 1300 222 612, and you could be heading to the Eka on us.
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12: Morning, Brad.
7: Yeah, very good morning, Craig and Loretta. At the moment, it's three-vehicle crash, still getting clear to Parkinson, Boaters Road, northbound and centre lane before Illawinna Street, and traffic's back to Boaters Road and Green Road at Baronia Heights. Lights are on flash, Stones Corner, Logan Road at Montague Street, and also a breakdown at Tanimura, Logan Motorway, westbound shoulder after Drew's Road. So extra care through there. The gateway's been busy from Currabee through to Mackenzie. A couple of earlier breakdowns had to be cleared up as well. The M1 northbound, busy around Pimpamar, Yatla, and Beenleigh to Sykes Creek, and also the Bruce Highway between Deception Bay and Mango Hill. Ipswich Motorway has been busy in spots between Riverview and Goodnum. I'm Brad from ATM. More details around 10 to 7 on 612 ABC Brisbane.
11: Thank you, Brad. 10 degrees in Brisbane. Yes, it's cooler this morning. Bayside 11, 3 at Ipswich. Logan is 6, 11 on the Gold Coast, 7 on the Sunshine Coast. Moreton Bay, 11 degrees.
12: Yeah, you can knock a couple of degrees off those temperatures when you factor in the wind chill. Even though light winds to start with, the westerlies will pick up around the middle of the day to 25 k's per hour. We're in for sunny skies. Guys, it looks glorious. You just want to rug up as you leave the house. More weather info from the Bureau at 10 to 7.
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13: 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This is 612 ABC Brisbane with Craig Zonka and Loretta Ryan.
11: Oh, Gary says on the text line, let's never, in capital letters, mention that score again, I beg of you. That's the Dolphins score, no doubt, 66. Oh, sorry.
12: Don't mention it again.
11: Sorry, Gary.
12: He said, Quentin Hull from the ABC Sport Team's here. G'day, Q.
14: Well, Loretta's done the dirty work for me, but we've got other stuff to get through. How are you? Welcome back.
12: Yeah, thank you very much, mate. A huge weekend. Should we start with what transpired in the early hours of this morning and it finished like this?
15: How about that?
16: How about that?
15: Sweet centre.
16: 6-7, 7-6, 6-3.
15: Another forehand crushed. Four sets of compelling tennis to finish up Wimbledon 2026. A final to remember.
12: Jannik Sinner, Quentin, proving once again he's the master of centre court.
14: 3 hours and 46 minutes and came from a set down. Really tight first couple of sets, both of them going to tie breaks. And Alexander Zverev, the French Open finalist and champion, actually won that first set in the break of 9-7. But Sinner claimed the second set tie break 7-2 and then won the next two sets 6-3, 6-4. So he goes back to back. And now a fifth major title for Jannik Sinner. Amazing to think that we thought that his hard court proficiency was the area which was really where he was going to play his best tennis, but now has adapted to the grass so well, as many of those European players do. You know, they've grown up on the clay. It takes them a bit longer to adapt to grass. So really good final. And from an Australian point of view, disappointingly, Cruz Hewitt blew a one-set lead in the boys' singles final. This is Leighton's young man who was able to get to the last two. He was beaten, though, by an American by the name of Jordan Lee. Hewitt won the first set 6-4, but Lee the next two. 6-4, 7-5. So obviously he carries the name and expectation of his famous father who won at SW19 and also picked up a major title over in the US.
11: Yes.
14: So, pretty amazing Wimbledon fortnight as always.
11: Yes. Linda. And Quentin, we have a bit of Cruz Hewitt speaking after the match about his performance and about his time during the tournament.
17: Very special week for me. I think I've played some good tennis as well. And I've been happy with my level and just able to make the final and play on this beautiful court. It's been really unreal.
18: Yeah, it's a very special experience. I know you may have experienced Wimbledon behind the scenes a little bit with your dad, Leighton, but how much have you enjoyed this experience playing out here on court one and just behind the scenes at Wimbledon, getting to know what it's like to be here as a player?
17: Yeah, obviously I've grew up around this tournament, seen my dad play, seen this court for many years now, and then, you know, it's been a privilege to play on any court here and being around all the fans. Thanks to everyone to come out. It's been a really good atmosphere all week.
19: Yeah, I'm so glad he did well and got to the final, you know, because he's been doing it tough in recent years and getting criticised. But I see that Roger Federer's daughters are fans of his as well. I see they were there watching him during Wimbledon, Quentin.
14: Well, they've probably spent a fair bit of time.
19: Yes.

0: together as well on tour. So, look, he carries the weight of that surname, doesn't he? But he's his own man, well, young man. Let's let his career play out without too many comparisons. But, look, he's been playing a lot on the seniors tour as well, so trying to be hardened by playing against, you know, more tougher seasoned professionals. But given a chance against his own age group, he's shown that he's right up to it, obviously, with that performance. So, absolutely. Yeah, it's another area of Australian tennis that we continue to watch, albeit in a peculiar way, trying to let him have his own path. But at the same time, he's been ever and forever in the headlines because of who his family is.
1: Yeah, that's right. And some, I read this morning, 24 years since Leighton won at Wimbledon, and that just astounded me. I'm like, 24 years? Yeah. Where has that time disappeared? No. It's 18 to 7 on 612 ABC Brisbane. Quentin, let's turn to the AFL, a huge win. Massive for the Lions yesterday. What, they kicked more than 20 goals, wasn't it, the final score?
0: Yeah, they won really easily. And even though Essendon, you know, won the last quarter, they'd only kicked one goal up to three-quarter time. And 90 points was the final margin. And they needed to win big to get back into the top four because of, well, the Suns getting flogged by Adelaide the previous night. So percentage looks like it's going to be really interesting over the next sort of 5 weeks or so in the run in to the finals. But it doesn't get much more comprehensive than that scoreline which you mentioned, 22-17, 149. To 8-11-59. And I think we'll hear from Fags in a moment, but one of the bigger pieces of the storyline for the season has been around a couple of the star players for the Lions in Zach Bailey and Lachie Neal. And if you were listening to our broadcast from the Gabba yesterday, well, you should have been, because you get the good oil and the news around these types of things, because Jason Akermanis told you that we expect Zach Bailey to announce his re-signing to the club this week. He's been hotly pursued, particularly by Adelaide, where he went to school. So it looks like Bailey's going to stay, but Lachie Neal probably is now going to leave and most likely head to Collingwood. So, look, that good oil, Acker, he knows what's going on with that stuff. And as much as, yeah, the game was the game, you know, you can't really take too much out of the performance other than, look, you know, Dane Zorko and Hugh McCluggage got back on the field. What did Zorko have? 32 disposals. McCluggage, not as prolific. He had 16. But Neil had 40 and showed that he's still a valuable player, which is why the teams are still pursuing him. And look, they got the job done, and the Bombers are still only one win for the season and slipping closer to their sixth wooden spoon.
1: Yeah, this is what Coach Chris Fagan had to say after the performance.
2: Well, I really liked our first three quarters. I thought we were fantastic in offence and stingy in defence. It was a little bit disappointing that we allowed them to kick seven goals in the last quarter, but I guess if he had said to me before the day started that we'd come here today and get a good, strong 90-point win, I probably would have taken it. It's hard to maintain the intensity. I just thought for the first three quarters, our hunt and our pressure was fantastic on them. And, you know, we're able to score, what, 8.5 goals from 4 half turnovers, which is a really good number. So, yeah, all in all, a decent, strong win.
1: Happy Chris Fagan after that win against the Bombers. Now, Q, I do just have to ask, because Loretta said to me, does this mean we should start booking our flights to Melbourne for the last weekend in September? I said, hold your horses, Loretta. Hold your horses.
3: Oh, come on.
1: They're fourth on the ladder, but maybe just hang on another couple of weeks.
0: Well, put it this way. I mean, in a fluctuating season, I was just chatting to colleagues. You know, obviously, yeah, Geelong's lost back-to-back games and they've slid out of the top six for the time being. You know, Sydney and Hawthorn are still in the top four, but Freo obviously is still...
1: Yeah, they're flying.
0: Yeah, at the top of the ladder. I put it this way, if you were to ask me today, the two teams that we're going to see on the last Saturday in September, or I'd like to see, the two teams that I think are best placed to make the grand final at the moment are Freo and Brisbane.
3: Oh, but, wow.
0: But, yeah.
3: Look, okay, great.
0: Me saying that now, though.
3: I'd like you
1: know. No, I'm just marking
3: buy another
1: that
3: jersey.
1: On the 13th of July, at Freo and Lions in the grand final, says Quentin Hull.
3: Yeah.
1: So we'll see how...
0: Look, but that being said, you know, Hawthorn won beat the Blues on Saturday night in wet conditions, and they've sort of

0: you know, they've shown that they've got real, you know, that great MCG game plan. You know, legitimately, I think we're asking questions about the Swans and the Cats. So these are the moves that we've had in the last, you know, 4 weeks that Brisbane's now on this winning run. And what do we take out of they beat up on Essendon? They'll go Perth and they'll probably beat up on West Coast as well. So, you know, they have beaten some good teams, but now that they've got a couple of weeks of weaker teams, you know, we wait to the end of the season. The Hawks come to town, that'll be a good test. They're due to play the Magpies but before the finals as well. So, yeah, look, things are shaping up well for a really good tilt at it, and you've got to be in that top four. That's why the 90 points was important yesterday, to maintain that percentage to try and be in that double chance bracket.
1: You betcha. Weather and traffic, we'll check that at about 10 to 7 this morning for you here on 612 ABC Brisbane. Let's turn to rugby league.
2: Yeah, well, Gary didn't want us to mention that score again, the Dolphins' disaster at Redcliffe. And what do you say,
0: Quentin? Well, Gary, I'll give you this, and Loretta, we're just talking about the Lions. Maybe that was the Dolphins' equivalent of that third quarter that the Lions put in against the Giants. So that shows you things can change, doesn't it? It's a long season. It's hard for players to mentally keep, you know, on top of their game all the time. Now, I'm not trying to make excuses. I'm just trying to, you know, lay down a storyline that things are never a straight line in a footy season, are they? And look at the Lions are flying now, but they were embarrassed, you know, what, 6 weeks ago by the Giants. And so, and the Finns, you know, they were missing some players. And let's not take away from the Sharks. They were brilliant. You could tell from their defence at the start. They were right on. So I think it really does narrow the focus now, though, on how do the Finns fight back. So they've won 8 in a row, then they've lost 2 in a row, one a tight one, one a flogging, and now they play a Cowboys team that's around the same position on the ladder. So both of them in the bottom of the 8, Finns 10 wins, Cowboys 10 wins after Scotty Drinkwater's field goal yesterday and that late try to Ruben Cotter, you know, finished up 18-all at Brookvale. Jake Clifford missed the conversion for the Cowboys, but Drinkwater kicks the field goal and they win the game. So, you know, terrible, that's for sure. It gives them a kick up the bum. Let's see how they go against the Cowboys on Sunday before we really, you know, dig the boot in. But, you know, they were pathetic on Saturday, that's for sure. And most disappointingly, that's two times they've been flogged at their spiritual home at Dolphin Oval.
2: Well, Quentin, I was wondering if it's the largest ever score, like that nil scoreline.
0: Yeah, so the Dolphins have never been held to nil, never lost by 66.
2: But in the NRL?
0: That was the Sharks' biggest ever win as well. Yeah, in the NRL.
2: Because Gary says here he remembers Cowboys and West Tigers in 2023 ending in a 74-0 scoreline.
1: Wow. 74-0.
0: Yeah.
1: That's a shellacking.
0: That was crazy. And you know what happened later or earlier in the year? The Tigers had flogged the Cowboys, only for the Cowboys to flog them later in the year. Mm. So things can change.
1: They can. For the Broncos, they had the week off. They're back this week, but not at home, against the Penrith Panthers Thursday
0: Penrith,
1: night.
0: Good luck.
2: Oh, gosh.
0: You know, I'm getting sick of this game that the Brisbane media is playing with Michael Maguire and, about can they stay in the finals. Let's, you know, the maths is the maths, but we deal in football reality and now it's just a jousting, I think as members, and we need to be smarter as too. Like, I know, I'm a member of the media. Like, you know, why play the game? The public are sick of it. Let's just report on the season. They'll go to Penrith and they might win, they might not, but you know, and Madge will say if they win, oh well, we're still alive, and if they get beaten, oh well, mathematically we can't do it anymore. But you know, it's getting boring, isn't it?
1: Yeah, potentially so. Broncos fans aren't too happy at the moment though, so we'll see what happens Thursday night. That's how this round kicks off. A little bit of international,
0: you know, they've won 5 games and they're 14th on the ladder.
1: Yeah,
0: they're not a relevant force in the narrative of this season. End of story.
1: Yeah, not right now. You might disagree with Q, tell us if that's the case. 1300 222 612. Some big news in the world of cricket from overseas that happened as you were sleeping. What is it, Q?
0: So Brendan McCullum is no longer the test coach for England. He's still the white ball coach, but Baz Ball officially dies with Ben Stokes stepping down as captain a week or so ago, and now the coach, McCullum, parting ways as Red Bull coach. So during this era, you know, where they played that aggressive cricket, and it really did produce some great test cricket. But he finishes with 27 wins and 20 losses and 2 draws during this era, but having lost 7 of his last 9 tests. So, you know, how do England go about Red Bull cricket now? I hope the world's learnt something from the way England's played its test cricket, but, you know, because you can have its criticisms, but it's produced

0: some amazing test cricket the last 4 years, captivating viewing, which didn't hold up against the very best in the world. That's the criticism, of course, is it's about winning and losing. But I think it's also taught the world of test cricketers how to sort of, you know, perhaps bring further learnings of what cricket's evolution has done in the short form in the last generation to bring that to excite the traditional game.
1: And Q, just before you go, we'll check weather in a tick. Reflecting on the Wallabies against the French team Saturday at Lang Park. They were holding their own in the first half, but then the visitors struck away in the second half.
0: Yeah, well, any sort of good sort of opinions that they had that earned, even though they lost to Ireland, were sort of blown away in that second half, 42-26. They've just got to beat Italy. They play them in Perth on Saturday. Italy's lost to Japan and New Zealand so far in this Nations Championship. So non-negotiable before we get to the traditional games against the Springboks and also the All Blacks. Just got to get past Italy this weekend. The depth is really not there, and we just keep rotating those playmaking positions.
1: Well, let's hope they can get a win on the other side of the country, unlike what happened here in Brisbane. Credit Hull, a huge weekend. You better go and get some sleep. Sounds like you might.
0: Okay.
1: Might need a bit of a lie down, an extra nap this week. Thank you, mate.
0: Good on you guys. Have a great week.
1: Quinta Hull from ABC Sports. 7-7.
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7: Still listening out for your cue to call to get tickets to the Ekka. We've got a family pass, we've got double passes, we've got passes to give away.
1: Oh, we've got passes galore. Look at them all.
7: Passes everywhere. So keep listening for your chance to call all this week. But let's go to the Weather Bureau and Harry Clark. What are we in for today, Harry?
8: Yes, good morning. Look, a very chilly start out there this morning. Ipswich down to 2.4 degrees this morning. So definitely a change the last few days. Even the city down to around 8 degrees. But good news is we've got one of those days where you take a photo of how beautiful it is outside and send it to all your friends in Melbourne on the way. Max temperature around 23 degrees, sunny and relatively light winds today.
7: Your friends in Melbourne. You got friends in Melbourne, Harry?
8: Yeah, well, a lot of colleagues in Melbourne as well, which is always fun at this time of year to show how beautiful it is up here. But, yeah.
7: Yeah. We got a little bit of rain, I think, yesterday or overnight, but nothing on the cards for us for the next few days?
8: Yeah, no. So we did get those brief showers yesterday morning before sunrise. That was a trough coming through, and behind that trough we've got lots of dry air. So these sunny conditions and cool mornings continuing to tomorrow and Wednesday as well. By the time we get to Wednesday evening, we'll start seeing the chance of a shower return. But even then, it can be relatively infrequent on Thursday, maybe a bit more frequent on Friday.
1: And conditions on the bay, Harry?
8: We'll have west and northwesterly winds below 10 knots on the bay today and seas below half a metre, so fairly beautiful out there. Continuing that way tomorrow before increasing to 10 to 15 knots still from the southwest on Wednesday.
1: Well, thanks for the update. Harry Clark, Senior Forecaster at the Weather Bureau.
6: 612 ABC Brisbane.
1: Traffic. Morning, Brad.
9: Yeah, very good morning. A lot of heavy delays at the moment on Boderza Road northbound. We've had a three-vehicle crash. Centre and right lanes are blocked before Illawinn Street at Parkinson. And traffic's back to Mount Lindsay Highway and Crest Road, Boronia Heights. Also, Johnson Road westbound through Forestdale is suffering as well. Lights are on flash at Stones Corner, Logan Road at Montague Street, and also a crash at Milton. Minor delays, Coronation Drive westbound. That's in the left shoulder from Hale Street. And also, breakdown at Belmont Gateway northbound in the shoulder before Old Clearton Road. The gateway has been generally busy from Currabee. I'm Brad from ATN. I'll be back after 7 on 612 ABC Brisbane.
7: Thank you, Brad. It's 5 to 7. Now, you're going to have to just go with the flow with fuel prices for a while. Have you noticed they're all over the place at the moment? After the news at 7, we're going to find out why and how long it'll take for the situation to settle down.
1: If it will settle down, because then, as you hear in the news this morning, more tension in the Middle East over the Strait of Hormuz and reports of more missiles being fired across the weekend. So what does that mean for you, your hip pocket, when you fill up at the Bowser? What price are you seeing this morning? Tell us. Flick through a text to 0467 922 612. News is next at 7. This is Brian Ferry.

0: So in the song, who does those?
1: Jerry Hall.
2: Jerry Hall,
1: so
2: that's right.
1: Jerry Hall, here you go, fun fact, she actually was dating Brian Ferry.
0: Oh, during that period of time.
1: Before she left him for Mick Jagger.
0: Yeah. Let's stick together there. 612 ABC Brisbane. Craig Zocca, Loretta Ryan, back with you. It's winter. It's cool. Even around Amberley, Ipswich dipped into negative territory and feels like temperatures this morning. Hey, after the news.
1: Fuel prices, we're going to chat about those. What are you seeing? They're coming down. They're going back up again.
0: Plus, Eka tickets to give away. Better stick around this Monday. 7 o'clock.
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0: 16 points at Docklands, and a six-goal haul to Jacob van Rooyen helped Melbourne to a 46-point win over Richmond at the MCG. Quentin Hull, ABC Sport, Brisbane.
1: Now with more sport, here's Daniel Garb.
2: Jannik Sinner has won his fifth Grand Slam title in just 3 years, taking out the Wimbledon men's singles crown after a four-set victory over German Alex Zverev. The Italian lost the first set in a tiebreak, but took charge from there, winning the next three sets to make it back-to-back Wimbledon triumphs. Brendan McCullum has been sacked as the head coach of England men's test cricket team, but will remain in charge of their white ball sides. McCullum says he's gutted to lose a job that he has absolutely loved. Australian Minwoo Lee has finished second at Golf Scottish Open by two shots from Korea's Tom Kim. Lee's performance is a strong showing at the tournament he won in 2021 ahead of this week's British Open at Royal Birkdale. And North Queensland has pulled off a dramatic comeback to defeat Manly at Brookvale Oval in round 19 of the NRL. The visitors scored two late tries to force the match into extra time, where Scott Drinkwater scored the golden point field goal to seal a 19-18 win. The result sees the Cowboys leapfrog Manly into the top eight. Meanwhile, South Sydney has beaten Newcastle 26-24. And Melbourne down the Gold Coast 22-18.
1: In finance, the Australian share market is expected to start the week up around 0.5% when it opens later this morning. US stocks finished the week slightly higher. The Dow Jones and the Nasdaq both ended up 0.3%. The S&P 500 is 0.4% higher. Brent crude is steady at about $76 a barrel. Gold is steady at $4,121 an ounce. And the Australian dollar is buying 69.5 US cents. Recapping the top story in this bulletin, and a man is due to appear in a Queensland court today charged with murdering his former partner on the Darling Downs. To the weather for Queensland, very isolated showers about the east coast, north of Yeppoon, mostly fine elsewhere. Cairns and Townsville 27, Mackay and Bundaberg 24, Rockhampton and Mount Isa 26. In the state, southeast, a sunny day, Brisbane, Ipswich, Logan and the Sunshine Coast 23, the Gold Coast heading for a top of 22 degrees, Toowoomba 17. Looking ahead for the southeast, sunny tomorrow, mostly sunny on Wednesday, partly cloudy on Thursday. 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
3: Welcome to Breakfast with Craig Zonka and Loretta Ryan.
6: Yes, good morning. It is a Monday, the 13th of July, and the sun's shining outside, although a very cool start to the day.
7: And it is great to be back with you after 2 weeks off, 2 weeks winter holidays.
6: Oh, yeah, but all of a sudden I rang you yesterday, Loretta, and you're like, oh, I'm sick.
7: I didn't say it like that.
6: Oh, you did.
7: I did not.
6: I've been sick.
7: And wasn't that sick. It's just that the second half of the week I just picked up a little lurgy, a little cold, and so it's pretty good now. It's just that it's affected my voice a little bit.
6: What happens? Why is it whenever you go on holidays you end up getting crook?
7: I know, and the thing is I had all this stuff planned, which I did do, but when you've got 2 weeks you think, that's all right, I'll do that next week. But so for 3 days I was just sitting there, you know, binging on TV, on Netflix.
6: Oh, terrible.
7: Because I couldn't go out. You know, needed to stay home and relax and not talk to anyone. But it does happen on your holidays. When you let your guard down, when you relax, then you seem to get sick.
6: Do you find the same thing? Tell us, 1300 222 612. Have you got a theory as to why you look forward to a bit of time off only to be struck down within a couple of days?
7: I wasn't struck down. That's a bit dramatic.
6: Well, you were pretty dramatic on the phone yesterday. Here I am ironing the school uniforms for Molly.
7: That's dramatic.
6: I'm like, oh, I'm sick. I'm no good.
7: Oh, I did not say that to you.
6: That's a true and accurate recording of the conversation. Tell us, 1300 222 612 or text 0467 922 612. Also, in the next 10 minutes, I want to talk to you about fuel prices. So as you drive past the servo this morning, just take a note. How much are you paying if you're filling up or just going past? Text that number through to us, 0467 922 612. Particularly a focus on this with tensions, as you've heard in the news, ramping up again in the Middle East.

0: What impact is that likely to have at the Bowsers locally? Turning to that next.
1: 612 ABC Brisbane.
0: Traffic. Morning, Brad.
2: Yeah, very good morning, Craig and Loretta. Lovely to have you back. At the moment, a three-vehicle crash at Parkinson, Bowden's Road northbound has sent out right lanes are blocked before Illawarra Street. Traffic's back to Mount Lindsay Highway and Crest Road, Baronia Heights. Lights on flash at Stones Corner, Logan Road and Montague Street. We did have a minor crash on Coronation Drive westbound. That's been cleared from the left shoulder from Hale Street and Milton. We've had some minor build-up there. Got a breakdown at Underwood, M1 northbound, left shoulder before the Lexington Road on-ramp, and a breakdown northbound and right shoulder after Mirren Bender Drive at almost. Some debris in that area as well, just before Eggersdorf Road. So extra care through there. Has built up on South Pine Road between Everton Park and Inaugura. Sanford Road eastbound as well around the barracks there from Gaythorne right through to Wardell Street is quite solid. And, and also Gippiatu Road inbound, a little bit of stop start through Castledine and Kedron, and the Deegan Deviation building onto the Gateway Motorway at Deegan. I'm Brad from A10. I'll have more details at 6:30 on 612 ABC Brisbane.
3: Thank you, Brad. 10 degrees in Brisbane, Bayside 11, 3 at Ipswich. Logan is 7, 11 on the Gold Coast. The Sunshine Coast 8, Moreton Bay 11 degrees.
0: I better flick through the forecast, and we're looking at sunny skies today, maximum of 23 degrees, pretty much right across southeast Queensland. Glorious. Winter weather. Tomorrow, sunny, mostly sunny Wednesday. A shower or two Thursday. Showers on the forecast for Friday. And then continuing with a shower or two across the weekend.
4: 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Have your say. Call 1300 222 612.
0: Yeah, 14 past 7.
3: Now, we were talking about being unwell on holidays, having time off, then all of a sudden you get something, you can't do what you wanted to do. Well, we were talking to Lindley, who overseas.
0: Yeah, from Augustine Heights.
3: And, here's what happened to her.
5: I had a nice night in an Italian hospital, I did.
3: Lindley, what happened?
5: I got food poisoning and was so sick and I travelled by myself and I was very grateful to have a wonderful travel agent in Australia. So I rang him and help, and he phoned my travel insurance company and phoned down to reception and got an ambulance.
3: Oh my
5: and
3: gosh.
5: So it was not very nice when they took my passport off and went off to another room with my passport and oh dear. So I thought I'm never going to see Craig and Loretta again.
0: Oh, well, luckily you're going to see us this Saturday at ABC Open House.
3: That's right. I can't wait for that.
0: But, yeah, when your holiday plans, you've got big... Now, how about this text? Maybe you should work 48 weeks a year like everyone else. 046792612. Give us a call. 1300 222612.
3: But when you've got all these things to do and then you get a little bug, a little lurgy, and it floors you a bit. Now, Matt
0: Hepworth... It's always on your holidays.
3: It's always on your holidays. Why is it your holidays? Matty Hepworth, you have a story. What happened?
6: The honeymoon. Both my wife and I got sick on our honeymoon. So, Yeah. So we're in Bali for 10 days. I came crashing down after about the first or second day. All the signs and symptoms of COVID. But because this was only 2 years ago, I was travelling from pharmacy to pharmacy to supermarket in Bali trying to get a COVID test because I previously never had COVID. I thought maybe my run is over.
3: Oh, wow.
6: But couldn't get a test to actually determine. Because every place they went, they go, you don't need one of those anymore. We just play on, you carry on. But it was the coughing, the sneezing, the fatigue. I remember I walked up to get a coffee one morning. It was about a 10-minute walk away. By the time I got home, I was panting and out of breath. And so all those signs of COVID, I started to recover. And then naturally, because we were on our honeymoon, Carly then got sick as well. So I think I spent about 5 days in bed. Carly spent about 5 days in bed as well. And that was
3: on your honeymoon?
6: Yes, well, tell people it sounds really fun. We were like, what did you do for your honeymoon? I was like, well, we spent the whole time in bed. And they go, well, hey. And we go, no. It was because we were both very unwell. But by the time we flew back to Brizzy, right as rain.
3: Yeah, well, that was because, you know, the plane trip and you had someone there.
6: Yes, there was a young boy behind us coughing and spluttering. And I heard at one point his dad did say, oh, don't worry, just the young fella's got COVID. And we went, what? Why would you
0: Thanks for that. Yeah, cheers, mate.
6: Yeah, there was also, we had quite a few people sick at the wedding as well, so it might have been that. But yeah. I think we were always destined to fail. But you're right, it always happens on holidays.
3: And what a shame, your honeymoon. But you had a good time, though, anyway.
6: It was lovely. And we just came back from Italy, and thankfully, I did not spend time in an Italian hospital.
3: Oh, that's good. Okay.
0: Thank you, mate.
6: Thanks,
0: well, we've heard, though, Italian hospitals are pretty good, says Lindley from Augustine Heights.
3: Yeah.
0: Sick on holidays, tell us the story. 1300 222 612. You're looking forward to it so much. Whether it's staying at home with a big list of jobs to do or off overseas only to have it cut short or end up in bed or hospital. Tell us the story. 1300 222 612.
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0: Oh, yes, we most certainly are back. A big thanks to Kat and Mel and Bill who are waking up early over the last couple of weeks. 18 past seven now.
3: Now, before Iran and the US started taking pot shots at each other, our fuel cycle made sense. It wasn't great as far as affordability goes, but yes, it made some sense.
0: Well, sort of. But have you tried to follow it lately? Even like looking at those fuel price apps this morning, you go down somewhere like Waterworks Road, there's almost half a dozen servos along that stretch. There can be as much as a 30 cent per litre price difference from one end to the other. It's extraordinary, isn't it? And we're seeing that reduction in the fuel excise relief starting to flow through now as well. Of course, that was extended partly through to the end of this month. But it's also happening at a time when tensions in the Middle East are yet again intensifying, as you've heard in ABC News.
3: Yeah, and that excise cut is due to expire by month's end. So if we can't make sense of it now, what's it going to be like in a couple of weeks?
0: Let's see if Dr. Ian Jefferies can help. He's the Principal Economic and Affordability Specialist with the RACQ. Ian, good morning to you.
9: Good morning.
0: Looks like fuel prices are all over the place. Help us make sense of it, if you would, please.
9: Look, so, you know, as normal, we do see quite a big variation as we move around the city. Look, compared to wholesale prices, our prices have been relatively stable for most of the last 3 months. Back in the beginning of April, they were, of course, were exceptionally high. The excise cut took some of that sting out. But through moving into May and into June and certainly into early July, prices have been relatively stable compared to wholesale prices. The oil price at the moment has kicked up a little bit in the last week or so, but we haven't seen those large increases that we saw at the beginning of the war back in late February, early March.
0: So as we hear more about what's going on in the Middle East this morning, and that's been making news across the weekend, you said there's been a little kick if you peer into that crystal ball of yours, Ian. What are you forecasting might happen over the next couple of weeks?
9: I think most likely we will see a slight rise in prices. The latest average we've got across the city was for regular unleaded was $1.71. Look, I think we will see that increase slightly. So I think by this time next week, probably looking for averages around about $1.75. But that said, you know, there's always big variations as we move around the city.
0: Yeah.
3: It makes it trying to calculate when to fill up for the best price a little difficult, doesn't it, Ian?
9: Look, at the moment, we haven't had a price cycle. The price cycle broke down at the end of Feb. That was the last time we saw that 6 week long 60 cent jump price cycle. So, you know, one of the few positive sides of the high prices are that they have been relatively flat from day to day. So a site that's cheap this morning is going to remain one of the cheaper sites in the week ahead.
0: Ian Jefferies, and I know we've spoken about this before, but like how is it the fact that, say, there's that strip of servos around Rocklea that right now, I think, unleaded, I'm just looking here, it's in the $1.50 range, like mid-$1.50s, and diesel under that $1.80 per litre mark. How is it that there are some servos in Brisbane that can be charging that sort of price, whereas then you see the outliers going up to $2 per litre elsewhere around the city?
9: So, look, it's all down to sort of like that local competition. We know it's sort of like the small chains and the independent sites that, you know, they run the leanest ship, they offer the cheapest prices. And then when you get a few of those clustered together, like we see in Rocklea, Cooper's Plains, down Barry Desert Road into Acacia Ridge, we see these clusters of cheaper prices. So I think, you know, it's important for all of us to, you know, get onto the apps, find those cheaper sites, and give our business to those retailers that are offering the cheapest prices.
0: The other question I have for you, and particularly this is in focus, given what's transpired in the Middle East over the weekend, do you think that may force the federal government's hand to possibly extend that excise relief beyond the end of this month?
9: Look, it is a tricky one. I think if we see a sharp increase in prices, which I think it's unlikely we'll see a sharp increase, but that will increase pressure on the federal government to extend that excise cut. Look, at the moment they've been pretty firm. Come the first Monday in August, excise will return to the full rate. They were saying that right up until the end of June, when it was the 1st of July, the excise was going to be returned to the full rate. It's a difficult call. I think they will be saying, yeah, no extension right until the last minute. And maybe we will see.
3: It's a gamble we're playing with fuel prices at the moment.
0: And then when politics plays into it, who knows what could transpire. Ian, good of you to join us this morning. Thanks so much.
9: You're very welcome. Thanks for having us.
0: Dr. Ian Jefferies, Principal Economic and Affordability Specialist with the RACQ. Yeah, and your texts are proving, like, there is that big differential. Like Kat says, $1.57 for unleaded this morning at Tingalpa. But then there's other servos across southeast Queensland, like inner Brisbane, just off Coro Drive, where you're looking at $1.99. So that's a difference of some 40 cents per litre.
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0: We have Ekka tickets to give away sometime between now and 8 o'clock.
3: So keep listening. But the holiday blues we're talking about, why do you seem to get sick when you go on holidays? Jenny at Toowong, you've got a reason. What is it?
12: Well, look, I have to confess, I did ask Dr. Google because it does happen. It's happened to all of us in the family at some regularly every time you go on holidays. And I Googled it and it's called leisure sickness.
3: Leisure sickness.
12: And it's triggered by the letdown effect, where the sudden drop in stress hormones like cortisol after a high pressure period temporarily weakens your immune system, allowing latent viruses to take hold.
3: Wow. So there is such a thing. It's true.
0: You just start to relax and then you get whacked in the gut, so to speak, Jenny.
12: Yes. Well, the thing is, I mean, if we've all experienced it and you've triggered the question, so I thought I've got to ask, because it comes to your mind every time. Why are we suddenly sick when we go on holidays?
0: Yep. Jenny.
12: And there's the answer.
0: So the letdown effect, leisure sickness. Dr. Google says so. Thank you.
3: Thank you, Jenny.
0: 1300 222 612.
3: And David at Flagstone. Hello, David. Now, we're talking about fuel prices. You've noticed a huge difference at the weekend.
13: Yeah, my wife was up in Warwick the weekend. She got premium 98 unleaded for $1.79. And then home at Flagstone, it's $2.11.
3: Gosh. Okay, yeah, so yeah.
0: How do you explain it, David? Even Ian Jefferies from the RACQ was struggling to say you see such big differentials.
13: I believe, this is as a former service station manager did tell me from one of the stores at Flagstone.
0: Yeah.
13: Because they're at the end of the line, their prices are high. Because if people need fuel, they'll pay for it.
0: So, definitely.
13: In other words, they've ripped us off.
0: David, and you don't like being in that situation whatsoever, do you? Thanks for the call. 26 past 7. News around the corner.
3: And on your radio after 8:30 is Steve Austin. Hello, Steve.
14: Lovely to see you too back.
3: Nice to see you too as well. Have you ever been sick on holidays? You know, when you've decided to let your hair down and you're going to relax and then you've got sick.
14: So I had 2 weeks off and I was back last week.
3: Yeah.
14: The first few days, I was sick as a dog at home,
3: And you feel terrible.
0: It's true, isn't it? The whole leisure sickness letdown effect, as Jenny was talking
14: about. So apparently in radio it's quite bad because you know how radio people work on adrenaline?
3: Yes.
14: I'm being quite serious.
3: It's true.
14: It's not tongue-in-cheek.
3: And lack of hours and stuff.
14: Lack of sleep. So much adrenaline doesn't do your body much good. Anyhow, so I was not a well boy when my first few days.
3: And it's terrible because you don't want to, after a holiday, ring up work and say, I can't come in. I've been on 2 weeks holiday, but I can't come in today or the next day.
14: Did you contemplate doing that?
3: No,
14: today?
3: I did not. I did not, no, because I made sure I dosed up and I did not do anything. I didn't talk to anyone. I just sat at home and binge-watched television and I cleaned up my kitchen cupboards as well. So,
14: did you talk with Debbie downstairs?
3: No, I didn't see Debbie down. I did. No, Debbie downstairs has been sick as well.
14: There you go.
0: Oh, yeah. You probably caught it off Debbie
3: maybe
0: downstairs.
3: Maybe in the stairwell, you know?
0: No.
3: Because it's a unit closed up.
0: Yeah. Steve, what's caught your attention this Monday?
14: A decade ago, Australia telecommunications carriers were advised to bring in domestic roaming. So if one network goes down and your phone can't get a signal, for reasons of, you know, emergency, convenience like that, it would switch to another provider.
3: Yeah.
14: Australia rejected that. And people suffered quite significantly. Today, not only you'll hear the report on what the implications of that are and why we should do what other countries did 10 years ago for reasons of like what occurred last week, but you'll also hear the voice of a disabled person who has to speak through a computer device and explains what the effect is on people with disabilities who can't communicate and they lose communications. They're very scared in those moments. When so you'll hear that today. We'll also look at why the Prime Minister went with the Indian Prime Minister, Narendra Modi, in Melbourne. It was really interesting. So the Prime Ministers, every Prime Minister tries to get good media coverage and tries to get out to the maximum amount of people. Modi got incredible cries and chants. And Albo was standing beside him, smiling and, you know, holding hands and what have you. But it's difficult, it seems, in the social media age for an Australian leader of any political persuasion to get, what's the word, acknowledgement, recognition, or their message out, or their image as to who they are and what their policies are understood clearly. And they end up making mistakes like going on podcasts and saying the wrong thing. So we'll look at that with our spin cycle as well today.
0: That's going to be with Steve Austin after 8:30. Thank you, Steve.
14: Thank you.
0: In the next half hour, not only do we have Eka tickets to give away, but if I play you this 0.6 of a second...
3: Oh.
0: You know what show that is,
3: iconic.
0: Don't you?
3: Yes, definitely know what that is.
0: And it is about to celebrate a very special birthday. Details straight after the news on this Monday, the 13th of July. It's 7:30.
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0: ABC News. Good morning, I'm Maria Hatzakis. Australian universities will have to adopt formal definitions of anti-Semitism as well as Islamophobia and introduce transparent complaints processes under new rules announced today. Tom Lowry has details.
1: The federal government had foreshadowed changes to governance standards for universities, including in the wake of the Bondi terror attack last year, but is now detailing its plans. Universities will be required to adopt definitions of anti-Semitism, Islamophobia, and racism towards Aboriginal and Torres Strait Islander people, but the government is not mandating how they are defined. Transparency measures are also being introduced, including requiring the salaries of vice-chancellors to be made public, and spending on consultants. The sector's regulator will have its powers strengthened to help enforce the new rules from next year.
0: A man's due to face court today accused of murdering his former partner on the Darling Downs. Emma Johnson reports.
2: 30-year-old Yana Armstrong went missing from her home in the Toowoomba suburb of Newtown last Tuesday, sparking an extensive search involving police and the SES. Members of the public found her body in bushland near Ravensbourne National Park late on Saturday night. Detectives yesterday searched the home of her former partner, 48-year-old Dharminder Singh. He's been charged with murder as a domestic violence offence and is due to appear in the Toowoomba Magistrates Court today. Police are continuing to appeal for anyone with relevant CCTV or dashcam footage that could assist the investigation to come forward.
0: Iran says the Strait of Hormuz is closed, but the US president and his country's military insist the shipping lane is open. His Middle East correspondent, Matthew Doran.
3: The war of words is being backed by the exchange of fire across the Persian Gulf. The US military hit 140 different targets in another wave of strikes over the weekend after a ship was attacked trying to get through the Strait of Hormuz. Iran, in response, launched missiles and drones at US bases in the Gulf states and in Jordan. Donald Trump argues the strait is open to traffic and says the US military will make sure ships can pass. But Iran's Revolutionary Guard insists it's closed, and the country's top negotiator is warning the US against making further threats, or it will face the consequences. Matthew Doran, ABC News, Jerusalem.
0: A cyclist has died in hospital after a crash in Ipswich, west of Brisbane last week. Police say his bike collided with a car on Lennon Lane and Pine Streets in North Ipswich just after 5:30 on Friday night. The 50-year-old rider was taken to hospital with critical injuries where he has since died. Investigations are underway. Digital arrival cards for international travellers touching down in Australia are set to be rolled out across the country. The system has been trialled for some passengers landing on international flights into Sydney, Brisbane and Melbourne, replacing the paper cards currently in use. The trial will now be extended to include other capital cities by the end of this year, and the digital cards will be available from next year to all passengers arriving in Australia. The Home Affairs Minister Tony Burke says the changes simplify the arrivals process.
4: This means, 72 hours before you board the flight, but most people realistically do it once they get to the airport. You just get the information in, gives you a QR code, and then it's pretty seamless once you get there.
0: In tennis, Jannik Sinner has claimed the Wimbledon men's singles crown after a four-set victory over German Alexander Zverev. The Italian prevailed 6-7, 7-6, 6-3, 6-4. The world number one says he's proud of the way he fought back to claim the title.
5: Amazing, honestly. Lost of words in this moment because it's been so tough today. I was serving so well, especially in important moments, and I'm really, really happy about today's performance and holding this one more time. It means the world to me.
0: In the AFL, the Lions have cruised to a comfortable 90-point win over Essendon at the Gabba. The result moves Brisbane into the top four. Lions ruckman Sam Draper kicked two majors against his former side and has told ABC Sport he's thriving since moving to Brisbane.
6: I found it pretty easy to settle in, to be honest. I really aligned with the club values, and I think that makes it really easy. And Thaig just keeps it really simple for me. Just play your presence, be a good bloke, and good things will happen.
0: The weather for the southeast: sunny Brisbane, Ipswich, Logan, and the Sunshine Coast 23, the Gold Coast 22 degrees.
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8: Hi, I'm Melissa Clark. On AM after 8, the US launches its biggest attacks on Iran in weeks with the ceasefire in tatters. And Australia's universities facing stricter rules to deal with anti-Semitism and racism.
9: Following AM from 8.30, join me, Steve Austin, where we'll look at what domestic roaming is and why rejecting its use in Australia has led to higher phone bills and 000 failures, a Peak Communications body reports. And what's the fallout when Australia's prime ministers try to be cool? That's today.
7: 612 ABC Brisbane. With Craig Zonka and Loretta Ryan.
10: It is 25 to 8. Good morning. Making education fun for over 60 years. Oh, yes, a lasting legacy in Aussie childhoods. How you can celebrate play school coming up.
11: Yeah, and you would have noticed that modern theme's a bit different
10: it's
11: to
10: a bit
11: what
10: different.
11: You might remember.
10: Yeah.
11: You know, back in the 80s,
10: slower.
11: When I was a kid.
10: Isn't that gorgeous?
11: So it's changed over the years, the theme for play school, but one thing certainly hasn't, and that's the joy it brings to little
10: yes.
11: kids.
10: And, you know, it's amazing that the jobs that's given to actors as well. We've seen so many famous faces go through play school.
11: I know, and then there's Big Ted, Little Ted, Jemima and Humpty. They have something special to celebrate, as you'll hear next.
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11: Traffic. Morning, Brad.
13: Very good morning. Had a crash at Parkinson. That's been cleared. Boaters Road northbound up before Illawarra Street. Traffic's heavy back to Mount Lindsay Highway and Crest Road through Boronia Heights, plus peak conditions there. Traffic lights are back and working in Stones Corner, Logan Road at Montague Street. Got a breakdown at Underwood, M1 northbound left shoulder before Lexington Road on ramp. A breakdown at Ormo, M1 northbound right shoulder after Mirambina Drive, and some debris before Eggestorp Road through Ormo as well. And we do have a breakdown on the M1 northbound one lane block before City Road at Eagleby. Traffic has been getting back to Ormo itself, and a crash at Mount Omni, Centenary Highway on ramp inbound the shoulder from Dandenong Road, peak conditions between Darra and Jindalee. Lights are on flash and malfunctioning.

0: at Bowen Hill, so Abbotsford Road and Burrow Street, and got a breakdown Logan Motorway eastbound in the left shoulder before the Centenary Highway off-ramp at Ellen Grove, and a motorcycle incident just in an upper Mangabat. No delays. Logan Road southbound, left lane blocked after Kessels Road. I'm Brad from ATM. More details before 8 on 612 ABC Brisbane.
1: Thanks, Brad. Still those Ecker passes to give away, so listen for your cue to call. 9 degrees in Brisbane, 11 on the Bayside, 4 at Ipswich, 7 at Logan, 12 on the Gold Coast, 9 on the Sunshine Coast, and Moreton Bay, 13 degrees.
2: Beautiful sunny skies atop a 23, pretty much right across the region. Ipswich, Brisbane, Bayside suburbs, all to 23 degrees today. Tomorrow looking good. Wednesday mostly sunny. Bit of extra back-to-school traffic around today. Some schools might have a pupil-free day. On the trains from Translink, the Beenleigh Gold Coast lines, we're here running as a combined service. This has been the case over the past few weeks and continuing this week between Varsity Lakes and Benoon stations. Again, that means no trains running between Benoon and Boggo Road, and that reduced train timetable remains in place as well as those pay negotiations continue between QR and the unions.
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1: Oh, for decades they've had us guessing which window to look through, diamond, round, arched or square.
2: Yeah, switching on the TV in the afternoon and hearing this familiar tune.
1: Yeah. Yep, has brought music, education, stories and most importantly fun to Australian families since it first broadcast in 1966.
2: 1966.
1: Yeah.
2: Now my family are being reacquainted given we have young ones in the house, and it's time for them to join Big Ted, Little Ted, Jemima and Humpty to celebrate Play School's and 60th anniversary.
1: I still get excited when I see those Big Ted and Little Ted because we went to ABC in Sydney recently and saw all the little toys there.
2: And it's good morning to Play School presenter Alex Papps. Morning to you, Alex.
5: Good morning, Craig and Loretta. It's lovely to be with you.
2: What's the joy for you being on Play School itself?
5: Well, I think it goes right back to when I first auditioned. It's one of those jobs that's highly coveted. And of course, like many of us, I grew up on the show. So there was an immediate sentimental attachment to Play School, but also a recognition that it is highly valued as a play partner, if you like, as far as our early childhood development and piquing curiosity in the developing, you know, early child.
2: I loved it as a kid. Now, as a dad, I'm seeing that again with my children. I'm amazed at what you can do with a piece of cardboard on the Play School set, to be honest, Alex.
5: Well, we have some assistance too. It's, you know, I can't claim full, you know, full ownership of those things.
1: But Alex, it's like an acting role. You had to audition to be a presenter, don't you?
5: Yes, that's right. It was quite the audition. Although I say it myself, exceptionally well prepared because I really, really wanted it and I knew that it would be potentially nerve-wracking. But my audition was like a mini episode. So I had to do a song and there was a story, there was a little bit of craft. And I think the whole thing was probably only 6 minutes, but it was just me, Peter Dacent, our wonderful accompanist on the piano. And my feeling was that whatever happened, I just had to keep going. And I remember halfway through the audition, my mind just blanked and I had that moment of paralyzing panic. And I just thought, no, keep going. Do not stop. Just keep going. And I picked up the thread and just kept going. And I think that held me in good stead, I think.
2: Yeah. How are you marking the 60th anniversary, Alex?
5: Well, there's lots of publicity, obviously. So it's been great to actually speak to a number of, you know, radio stations and publications about the anniversary. There are episodes that are going to be rolled out over the anniversary week that are geared towards celebrating the birthday. Mm. We're very lucky to have been nominated for a Logie Award for Best Children's Program. So, you know, fingers crossed that might be a lovely birthday present.
1: Oh, yeah. But, Alex, there must be some hairy moments too. I know you said you forgot your lines, but there must be some other funny moments that happen.
5: Oh, look, there are always funny moments, and some of them come down to having recorded you know, throughout the day, and our brains are fried. And then they ask us to do some little promo clips, which are always, you know, one line or two lines. But we get a piece of paper thrust under our noses, and they say, okay, we've got to record some promos. And at that stage, we've got nothing left. And, well, I haven't anyway. And I know, particularly with Rachel Coops, we seem to get the giggles very easily when it comes to recording these, albeit very simple promotions, but it can get a bit crazy. Silly things happen all the time. I remember recently we had farm animals in, and it was a piglet, and had a piglet in my lap and describing the piglet and, you know, looking down the barrel of the camera, and I put the piglet down to get ready to sing a song, and the piglet had an appropriate phrase? It had defecated all over my lap.
1: No.
5: I was completely unaware of this and began to sing this song, and I can hear the crew tittering and giggling, and then I looked down and there was an unmistakable stain.
1: Never work with animals and children, and you're doing it.
2: You're doing both.
1: Alex Papps, I know you've got a lot to get through today, a lot of interviews to do. Thank you for talking to us, and happy 60th anniversary for Play School. Thanks, Alex.
5: It's my pleasure. Thank you so much. Have a great day.
2: Alex Papps, one of the Play School presenters.
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1: It has marked the childhood for many generations. 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You can tell. And you can always catch up on iView if you have the youngsters in the house. 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
1: Oh, you know we're on the hunt for our best suburbs. It's nominated and voted by you. So far this year we've crowned Cooperoo, Sandgate, Manly, Zilmia, Victoria Point, The Gap, Kedron, Annerley, Queen Street Mall, even though it's
5: a
1: suburb.
5: Oh, yes, yeah, come on. Kedron, Annerley, it's just Yeronga, Everton Park, Inala and Oxley. So we've got to get another one. What are we up to?
1: What letter are we drawing out today?
5: We're going to do one. You got me a drum roll for me? I've got the letters here in front of me.
1: Do you? Okay, well, I've got a drum roll for you that sounds something like this. Oh, no, that's Play School again. We've already done that. Where's this drum roll? Here it is.
5: The letter is, for this week, W.
1: W. Okay, we need your nominations for W suburbs. To do so, text the word BURB, B-U-R-B, to 0467 922 612. We'll send you a link to nominate the suburb. W suburbs are what we need. So what are we thinking?
5: Oh, okay, Wakehall.
1: Wakerley,
5: Warner, Whiteside.
1: Wavell Heights, that's near you.
5: Wilston.
1: Wishart. Windsor.
5: Woolowin.
1: There's a few there. So your W suburbs, that's what we're searching for this week in the ABCs of Greater Brisbane.
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1: Could it be your suburb? This is John Paul Young.
5: Yeah.
1: 612 ABC Brisbane. Good morning.
5: Told ya.

0: JPY and I Hate the Music. What's the time? 11 to 8 on this Monday morning here on 612 ABC Brisbane.
1: Janet Carolee's called up. G'day, Jan.
2: Hi, how are you, Loretta?
1: Good. Welcome back. Good. Oh, thank you. And you were calling up because I was talking about why is it when you go on holidays you get a little bit sick, you get a little bit of allergy.
0: Oh, yeah, those leisure blues.
1: Yes, because I've a little bit affected this morning. Jan, what's happened to you?
2: I had 2 days planned in the garden and I went to the dump first thing in the morning, had an odd pain in my stomach, thought nothing of it, spent the rest of the day vomiting. Oh, and no. Then the next morning thought I better check up on that and went to the GP and she sent me off to get CT scans and hospital and I ended up with my appendix out.
1: Oh, gosh. So you had to have them removed while you were on holidays?
2: Yes.
1: Just in time to get back to work?
2: Well, I had to have another 2 weeks off work.
1: Oh,
0: and that work in the garden still didn't get done, Jan?
2: No, it didn't. Oh, it still hasn't been done.
1: You have all those plans, don't you? You think, I can't wait. Well, I have time. I'll be able to do the garden and do whatever. And then that happens.
0: I know. Jan, and you're not alone, judging by what we're hearing on the text line as well. The letdown blues, you know, push through to holidays and then you...
1: The leisure blues.
0: Oh, yeah. All of a sudden you run out of puff and sickness ensues. Thanks, Jan. 1300 222 612, our phone number, 9 to 8.
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0: Oh, you know what you need to do? There could be a family pass with your name on it this Monday and right through the day, more chances for you to win Ecker tickets. Hey, there's something special about radio.
1: Yeah, there is. It's why we do it. And there's an intimacy and an immediacy about the wireless. And sometimes while most of the world is sleeping, some really special moments happen.
0: Yeah, and just wanted to bring this to you because listening to Trevor Chappell overnight while on holidays, and he's about to pull the pin.
1: Yeah,
0: he's going to retire from the job after 20-odd years doing the overnight shift. And while listening to him on holidays, we caught this call and wanted to share it with you.
5: Hello, Greg.
6: G'day, Trevor. Many years ago, I've been listening to you for years when I drive my taxi, once I'm retired now.
5: Oh, nice.
6: Some years ago,

0: did a thing on men's health.
1: Mm-hmm.
0: And I thought, well, next day I went to the doctor and he said, because I was pretty healthy, and what can I do for you, Greg? And I said, I was listening to this Trevor Chappell on the radio last night. And he said, none of us men go to the doctor enough and ask for a checkup. And that's why I'm here. He said, well, what do you want me to do? I said, if there's a hole, put your finger in it, get your stethoscope and listen to it, and have a go. Anyway, he put the blood pressure thing on me and was doing the thing, and he said, hang on, I'll try that again. Anyway, listened to me, and he said, you got a problem, and I can't deal with this. And I said, really? He referred me to a heart specialist, which I was under for 7 years. And because of you, it saved my life.
1: Look, thank you, Greg.
0: That's not a lie, but that's absolute truth. I've been wanting to ring you for years to tell you. And I heard you leaving, so I just want to thank you, mate.
1: Greg, thank you. It's one of those things that we don't do enough, and we should be telling people, the both of us now, Greg, that it doesn't hurt to go and get a full checkup, because you just never know.
2: How that one conversation saved Greg's life.
3: And it's true, you know, we get a lot of calls from you wonderful listeners, and, you know, we never take for granted what we do and the power of radio, and that's what it's all about. And especially when you do hear those overnight calls, as I get ready in the morning and I'm listening to Trevor, you do hear those callers ring in about different things and chat about what's been happening in their life. And we get it here with you when you call us. We love to hear from you. But to make a difference like that, it's amazing.
2: And I want to pay tribute to Trevor. He's going to finish up in the next couple of weeks on overnights. After 20-odd years of being on air from 2 until 5, as you've heard him, here on 612 ABC Brisbane.
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2: If you're just waking up this morning, Jannik Sinner, again, the master of centre court at Wimbledon. Yes, he took that final out in the wee hours of this morning up against Alexander Zverev, winning in 4 sets. So Jannik Sinner, the Wimbledon champion for this year. Hey, Jay's on the phone from Nudgee. Morning, Jay.
6: G'day, Craig. Morning, Loretta. How are you?
3: Good, thanks, Jay. What did you call for?
6: Oh, look, I heard you plug the Ecca. I guess it's just around the corner in August. So, ringing through to hopefully be in the mix for one of your passes.
3: Oh, do you usually go to the Ecca, Jay?
6: Look, I haven't been for about 10 years, I don't think, but I've got a young family now, so it'll be good to go again, yeah.
3: Who's in your family? How many kids do you have?
6: Oh, well, just the one, but have got a cousin visiting from Australia. So, 2 4-year-olds and my partner, of course.
3: Oh, wow. So that'd be lovely. What would you take them to at the Ecca?
6: Oh, I don't know. We'd probably have to tick off the obligatory, the
3: animals.
6: Strawberry ice cream.
3: Oh, yes.
2: The strawberry sundae. You've got to have a strawberry sundae, of course.
6: Strawberry sundae, rather. And the animals, I think they'd really love, and maybe some of the less impactful rides.
3: Yes, and then you just eat your way around, don't you, really?
6: Yeah,
3: eat exactly. Your way with the Dagwood dog and all that type of stuff.
2: Well, Jay from Nudgee, you don't have to worry about tickets because we've got you covered. A family pass heading your way, sir.
6: Oh, fantastic.
3: Well done. You're going to have to tell us what it's all, or how you enjoyed it. Actually, come and see us because we'll be there.
2: We're going to be there every day.
3: Every day, meeting and greeting people.
2: So, Jay, you're off to the Ecca on us. Have a great time. Thanks, mate.
6: Fantastic. Thanks, Craig. Thanks, Loretta.
2: More Ecca passes to give away right across the day here on 612 ABC Brisbane. Steve has more. Kat Feeney on afternoons, as will Ellen Fanning, who'll be driving you home this afternoon, all with Ecca passes. So listen out for that cue to call and be ready to dial 1300 222 612.
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3: Ipswich, pat yourself on the back. You have got a world record.
2: Yeah, for trombones.
3: Yes, did you see this? So many, like 600 odd.
2: Even the local mayor, Teresa Harding, picked up a trombone to play as part of this world record attempt yesterday.
8: Ipswich has had a massive weekend, and we didn't just make music, we made history.

0: We had over 600 trombonists come out to Ipswich yesterday to do a world record attempt for the largest trombone ensemble.
1: The largest trombone ensemble. It sounded something like this.

0: playing the classic 76 trombones where you had many more than that. So what did you need? What was the magic number you had to get more than to set a new world record, Teresa Harding?
1: The previous record was 368 players in Washington, D.C. So we've had over 600. We were doing the final numbers now. And obviously we're sending it off to the Guinness, and they take their time. It normally takes about at least 20 weeks for them to do their verifications. But we can say that we did break that world record, and really, really proud of our community. I mean, just listening to that then gives you goosebumps.
2: Were you blown away by the response?
1: I was blown away, and we slid into victory. It was just wonderful. The big band master was Matt Chambers. He had a dream and a vision some months ago to break this record, and I think it just shows how strong the Ipswich community spirit is. Whether it's getting Ed Sheeran to Ipswich or beating a world record, our community is prepared to think big and be bold, but also put in the hard yakka and do a lot of planning and hard work to pull it off as well. So I'm incredibly proud of our community.
0: A world record for Ipswich. Congratulations. Yeah.
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0: Traffic. G'day, Brad.
4: Very good morning. A lot of heavy traffic around this morning with peak, but we are seeing extra heavy traffic on the Mount Lindsay Highway and also Bowdoin Road northbound from Crest Road, Baronia Heights to Bradman Street at Acacia Ridge after an early crash at Parkinson. So very heavy there. And we do have a crash getting cleared up at Mount Omni Centenary Highway on ramp inbound the shoulder from Dandenong Road back at 8:30.
0: Thanks so much for that, Brad. Have a great Monday. News is next. It's 8 o'clock.
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0: And so that means that there won't be hollows here for another 120 so years.
1: Documents obtained by the ABC show the coop-by-coop analysis by the FPA had resulted in decision fatigue with its biodiversity staff and was described as not sustainable. It prompted the state's Environment Department to start a new project in 2022 to urgently review whether the logging regulatory system was adequately protecting swift parrot habitat. At the same time, swift parrot numbers were declining, according to researcher Matt Webb.
2: It's really managing the loss, the rate of loss of habitat, because we are not replacing any habitat.
1: The project also required a socio-economic study from public forestry company Sustainable Timber Tasmania. It argued that not logging Lonavale forests would result in $12 million in reduced revenue over 3 years and $10 million less for contractors. The coop-by-coop approach continued, and the project still hasn't been completed 4 years later. The government says the project continues to be reviewed and will be updated within months. It comes at a time when Tasmania's logging system is being assessed by the Commonwealth to see if it will meet upcoming national environmental standards. Nick Steele from the Forest Products Association says the system is able to adapt.
3: What we really want from the federal government is one clear guarantee that no forest business within Tasmania will be worse off under these reforms.
1: Tasmanian Resources Minister Felix Ellis says the system takes a science-based approach as it continues to negotiate with the Commonwealth.
4: Adam Holmes with that report. And that's AM for today. I'm Melissa Clark. Thanks for your company this morning. The time now, it's coming up to 8:30.
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8: Monday the 13th of July. Good morning to you. 1300 222 612 is the phone number if you want to have your say on the stories of the day. I'd love to hear from you if you've used one of the new digital arrival cards for international visitors coming into or out of Australia. We've learned that it's airlines who are collecting the data and not the federal government. And you'll hear from a cybersecurity expert this half hour about why that's a really bad idea. And anyone want to make a honeypot for hackers? Well, the Australian government apparently does. You'll hear why from my guest this half hour. So if you've already tried the digital arrival card, it's been trialled at Brisbane Airport here for Qantas flights, I'd love to hear your experience. 1300 222 612 is the phone number, or you can send a text 0467 922 612. And a former mayor of Logan City later on today, Darren Power, on the revelations arising from a night to information revelation of documents from the local council about flooding and council concerns. Darren Power later on today will say,
9: because I think we're such out of kilter now that it's a disadvantage to live in Logan because of the way they've interpreted it.
8: We'll look at that later on today here on 612 ABC Brisbane. Emma Johnson is here with news headlines. Emma, good morning to you.
10: Morning, Steve. A man's due to appear in a Queensland court today charged with murdering his former partner on the Darling Downs. 30-year-old Yana Armstrong went missing from Toowoomba on Tuesday and was found dead in bushland near the Ravensbourne National Park on Saturday night. 48-year-old Dharminder Singh has been charged with murder as a domestic violence offence and is expected to face the Toowoomba Magistrates Court today. A teenage boy has died in a crash north of Brisbane. Police say an electric dirt bike collided with a car on Lacey's Creek Road in Lacey's Creek near Daybara just after midday yesterday. A 17-year-old dirt bike rider was flown to hospital with life-threatening injuries, where he later died. Australian universities will have to adhere to new racism standards under fresh rules announced today. The changes, which the government wants to see implemented in public unis by next year, will see institutions required to adopt definitions of anti-Semitism, Islamophobia and racism towards Aboriginal and Torres Strait Islander people. Transparency measures are also being introduced, including requiring the salaries of vice-chancellors to be made public and spending on consultants. And in the AFL, the Lions have cruised to a comfortable 90-point win over Essendon at the Gabba. The result moves Brisbane into the top four, while the Bombers have now lost 12 games in a row. More news at 9.
8: A comfortable 90-point win.
10: Just slightly.
8: More than comfortable. Emma, thank you very much.
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5: Traffic.
11: Traffic this morning, school is back, 40k speed limits back and forth, so we're all getting back to normal now after the 2-week holiday period. Mount Lindsay Highway northbound, that's been slow now from Crest Road to Green Road, Barony Heights, and then Boaterton Road northbound through Parkinson. So that's all settled down into normal peak now, but it was extremely heavy this morning from Barony Heights right through to Acacia Ridge, but looking much better through Acacia Ridge and also through Archfield, and also Johnson Road westbound has settled down as well from the Mount Lindsay Highway to Paradise Road at Forestdale. A lot of drivers are avoiding those delays this morning. Now, we're going to break down at Underwood, M1 northbound, left shoulder before the Lexington Road on-ramp to be cleared. And we've got a breakdown at Eagleby and Bean Lee on the M1 northbound. One lane is blocked before City Road. Heavy delays back to Ormo. Traffic's easing around Slakes Creek due to that backlog. And a Drew Vale breakdown, Logan Motorway on-ramp westbound in the shoulder from Boaterton Road. We've had a crash getting cleared up at Mount Omni. Just one vehicle left there. Centenary Highway on-ramp is in the inbound right shoulder from Dandenong Road. So no lanes are affected, but one vehicle still needs to be towed, so towing still to attend there. I'm Brad from ATN. I'll have more details in 15 minutes on 6:12 ABC Brisbane.
8: Brad, thank you very much. So the federal government is rolling out new digital arrival cards for international visitors, which is kind of good news. It means you won't have to get that pen and fumble around as your plane's coming into land trying to sketch out a card that makes sense when you land. But it's the airlines, it turns out, who are collecting the data or holding the data, and not the federal government or not a government agency. You'll hear this half hour from a cybersecurity specialist about why that is concerning. If you've had a chance to use the digital arrival card already, it's been trialled here in Brisbane at the Brisbane Airport, specifically for Qantas flights. I'd love to hear your experience, your thoughts. 1300 222 612 is the phone number, or you can send a text 0467 922 612. You can call now if you like. In the meantime, 13 degrees in Brisbane, Bayside suburbs 13, Ipswich 9 degrees, Logan City 13 degrees, the city of Redlands and Moreton Bay 13 degrees, I'm sorry, Redcliffe and Moreton Bay 13 degrees, the Gold Coast 14 degrees, and the Sunshine Coast 12 degrees. Well, a digital option for international travellers arriving in Australia is about to be rolled out across the country from next year. The system's been on trial for some Qantas flights landing here in Brisbane, with passengers filling out forms via the Qantas app. Home Affairs Minister for Australia, Tony Burke, who's responsible for this area, told ABC News Breakfast a short while ago that it's been in the works for some time.
12: There were a couple of false starts under the previous government, I think 2016, and then a little bit later they tried it again, and the technology didn't quite work. This time we've spent a good length of time trialling it, effectively through the Qantas app, initially for people coming from New Zealand, and then for Qantas flights along the East Coast we've been trialling it, and it's working. And so we're ready now to be able to start the rollout. You know, it'll take quite a few months as the rollout goes on, but it'll go to airports across the country. It'll end up being there for cruise liners as well. And what it means, finally, like, a lot of us have been in the situation at the end of a flight when the cards get handed out, and you're not always at your best at the end of a flight, and you know, people are scrambling around, who's got a pen, what's the name of this flight again, what on earth is the phone number of my next of kin, what's the address of the hotel that I'm meant to be staying at. It all gets thrown at the end of a flight, and then the fact that you're dealing with pieces of cardboard just slows the process down anyway. This means, you know, 72 hours before you board the flight, but most people realistically do it once they get to the airport. You just get the information in, gives you a QR code, and then it's pretty seamless once you get there. And subsequently, yeah, which is a good national security thing, it means if we need to get data quickly, we're searching rather than telling somebody, you know, there's a box with a containing a card on the third shelf in the fourth corridor of some shed somewhere.
8: Home Affairs Tony Minister on ABC News Breakfast a short while ago. The minister responsible was also asked if companies like Qantas are up to keeping data safe from hackers, and if the government agency should be the ones holding and collecting the data.
12: The fact that you're using their app, you're still getting the money to the government. You're still getting the information to the government. So the information still comes to government. You always have to be careful to make sure that, you know, what you want to make sure of is that the information goes to the government, that you're respecting people's privacy, but also

0: that what has been the most cumbersome part often of an overseas trip starts to become something that's really streamlined. Because I want the moment people get off the plane, I want them straight through and enjoying the best country in the world. They'll be able to do that more quickly because of this.
1: However, he didn't really answer the question. There are serious concerns about private companies holding identification data of Australian citizens required by government edict. Let's go to one of those. Brian Hay is the Executive Director of Cultural Cybersecurity. Previously, he'd worked with the Queensland Police Service in identifying financial and identity crime. Brian Hay, long time no speak. What concerns are there when a third party is tasked with collecting and holding secure data like this? Morning.
2: Yeah, good morning, Stephen. It's a very interesting issue that you're going down here, and congratulations for raising it because it's extraordinarily important. We are seeing more third parties and even fourth party risk emerge in the last 18 months, 2 years, and there's an absolute trend down this path by the criminals. The problem is, it's great for a third party to hold that data. It may actually reduce your costs. It may even be more efficient. But how is that data being stored? Where is it being stored? How long is it stored for? Who's got access to it? Who's applying AI tools over it? Is it encrypted? Is it not encrypted? Is it going to be still encrypted?
1: Well, we know the answer. We know that criminal organisations who are cashed up are using supercomputers and artificial intelligence to hack and access. We know that. There's a strong track record now, isn't there?
2: You're 100%. And in the future, which is just on the cusp, is quantum computing. So encryption today may be redundant in as little as 3 to 5 years' time.
1: So?
2: How are we future-proofing this? What is the resilience checks going into the organisations and airline? Look, I was one of many millions of people around Australia that lost my data when Qantas had its issue. And I believe that was from a third party as well.
1: Yes.
2: And A data no longer sits in one place. It's multiplied. And it raises the issue of data sovereignty. Is Australian citizen data being stored in Australia and Australia only? Where is it being backed up? Because it's not backed up once. It's backed up multiple times in various locations for security and redundancy. But is our data going to be stored offshore? These are questions that need to be asked. And
1: well, as you mentioned, Qantas were involved in the data breach last year that saw 6 million Australian identities exposed because of a third-party platform that Qantas used. Is there no better method the government's rolled out digital identification for citizens and has now given every Australian citizen a digital ID number. Well, if that is so fundamentally vital, why isn't the government securing this or holding this data or ensuring that it's held at least onshore in secure databases? Brian Hay.
2: Yeah, look, I think it's a great question, and it's one the government hasn't answered yet. It was interesting listening to your interview before, and you're spot on where the minister did not answer your question. And, it is a complex issue around data security, but we invite trouble to the door when we share our precious data with entities that are not being held to account for the way they store, keep, and secure it. And we need more questions in this space.
1: Why is data everything these days? I keep having a range of people telling me, both from economists, finance people, and cybersecurity specialists, say that data is the oil of the 21st century. It's so important, so wealth-inducing, so vital. Explain why that is, Brian Hay.
2: Yeah, the data being held is far in excess of what we understand it to be. So, for example, you touched on before, I used to do a lot of work with identity crime. So I wanted to take your identity, and I want you to think about your identity is Steve Austin, and this is your name, and this is where you live, this is the car you drive, this is where you work, this is where the restaurants you visit. That's your physical entity. But I want you to now think of Steve Austin, the digital entity, which may include Gmail accounts and different email addresses, where your name is not the primary identity token used to access that data, and about everything you engage with online. And then I want you to think of Steve Austin, the personality, Steve Austin, how you behave. What are the behavioural traits associated with Steve Austin? And when you start to amalgamate all these things together, and now I can inject your travel plans, where you regularly go, when you are in a physical location, when you're going to be overseas at another location, now I can actually build almost like a three-dimensional

0: of who you are, how you think, how you behave. And of course, we know the criminals are going to be using AI to identify those unique opportunities. And all of a sudden, you're out of the country and someone in the finance department of ABC Radio gets an email purporting to be from you asking you to transfer some money or change your pay details or whatever it may be. It's presenting opportunities because we think in terms of these, our identity, in terms of our data, as a containerized separate a splash, where the reality is we're migrating to a huge homogenized, and this is what the criminals are doing as well, homogenized data set. Now, when you think about what's happened in Australia in the last 20 years in respect of, you said before, digital identity, and the linking of our identity to our superannuation, to our tax, and whatever business we do with government. So the government is doing exactly the same thing, and I'm not passing comment, good, bad, or indifferent, but the world is doing the same things. This is, it's the data that gives the entities, the Amazons, the Apples, the Googles, the Microsofts, this incredible power. Where does all the wealth sit today? It sits with those entities that hold more data than anyone else in the world.
1: My guest is Brian Hay. Brian Hay, formerly with the Queensland Police Service, focusing on financial identity and cybercrime. These days, he's the executive director of the organisation Cultural Cybersecurity. So what does the federal government need to make clear in this case now that they're trialling digital boarding passes or arrival cards, I'm sorry, Brian Hay?
0: To me, what we need to define is where is the data stored? Who is it with? What is the security structure put around it? How is it, its resilience going to be made?
1: Well, it's being held by a private company. That's who was hacked just a few months back. 6 million Australians lost their data.
0: Precisely. And who owns the risk? Because we, as individuals, will have to deal with the consequences. There's no issue around that. The buck's going to stop with us from a risk management perspective, from our personal security. But in terms of our data security, is the government doing everything it needs to do to ensure that that data being held by these third parties is appropriately managed? And, you know, I've done a number of assessments on organisations around their third-party risk. And there's a lot to be, it's actually fallen into a bit of a black hole. There's this assumption made that it's going to be secure, and it's a dangerous play.
1: Brian Hay, thanks for your time.
0: Thank you very much, Steve. Good morning.
1: Brian Hay used to investigate identity, financial and cybercrime for the Queensland Police Service. These days he's Executive Director of Cultural Cybersecurity. And we did ask the Federal Minister, Matthew Burke, to come on the program to clarify these questions. Sadly, the Federal Minister responsible was unavailable.
2: Everything Brisbane.
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1: Jane in Newfarm says, I used the new digital arrival cards when returning from Spain in March. Filling out the form took as long as the paper form used. And when it came time to show Border Force my digital card, I couldn't open the Qantas app to show them. We eventually got it sorted, says Jane in New Farm. Barry says, forget hacking. My real estate agent knowingly sent me several rental applicant personal details like copies of passports, Medicare card and driver's license for me to assess their suitability to become a tenant at my rental property. When I contacted them and let them know, I felt uncomfortable with this information. They told me it was industry practice. Barry, that's nonsense. Report them. No real estate agency has, I think, the legal right to send you copies of someone else's passport, Medicare card or driver's license at all. That's absolute nonsense. Report them immediately. In just a moment, Australia's peak consumer advocacy group for communications is calling for domestic roaming on our mobile phone services to be mandated. You'll hear why and what difference it might make in a moment.
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5: Oh, we've had that breakdown cleared at Underwood, M1 northbound before Lexington Road on ramp. So the left lane was blocked there for a moment with towing, but all clear now, which is good news. And we've got a breakdown still at Beenleigh and Eagleby there on the M1 northbound, one lane blocked before City Road. So traffic's been back to almost through there. And crash all clear, Centenary Highway on ramp inbound from Dandenong Road to Mount Omni. We have seen peak delays between Darra and Jindalee this morning, but that one lane has been all clear there, which is good news. It wasn't really close to that right lane, but all clear, which is good, but still very solid conditions through there this morning. I'm back from ATN. I'll have more details.

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1: Good on you, Brad. Thank you so much. 1300 222 612 is the phone number, or you can send a text 0467 922 612. Just before I move on, police are seeking your assistance. They're appealing for help to locate a 12-year-old girl who's gone missing from Stafford Heights since Saturday. The girl was last seen at a Redwood Street address around 9:30 in the evening. She's not been seen or heard from since. She's described as a Pacific Islander in appearance, approximately 150 centimetres tall with long black hair. Family and police hold grave concerns for her welfare due to her young age, only 12. And police are appealing for the young lady or anyone with information regarding her whereabouts to come forward. So police are appealing for assistance to locate a 12-year-old girl who's gone missing from Stafford Heights since Saturday evening. She was last seen at a Redwood address. She's not been seen or heard from since. Pacific Islander in appearance, about 150 centimetres tall with long black hair. If you can assist the police, 131 444 is the number to call. 131 444 if you can help.
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3: With Steve Austin.
1: Well, after the incident last week, let's call it that way, with Telstra going down in Australia, there are still knock-on problems with this. They're appearing before a Senate inquiry this week to answer questions about its nationwide outage. Federal Minister Jason Clare on Sky News says the company, Telstra, is facing a potential $30 million fine.
4: It could potentially be a fine of $30 million. That's what the law is now. You know, this is serious. People could have died. Telstra's let a country down. Triple O shouldn't go down.
1: So why would domestic mobile roaming have helped with reducing the impacts of the outage last week? The nation's leading communications advocacy group says it's time to take another look at a problem or an issue that a decade ago was ruled out by the Australian Government Consumer Watchdog. Carol Bennett is the chief executive of the Australian Communications Consumer Action Network. They've released a new report showing increased public support for what's called domestic roaming when our essential communications networks go down. Carol Bennett, welcome back to ABC Radio Brisbane. What is domestic roaming? Explain it to me, please.
5: Yeah, good morning, Steve. Well, domestic roaming, it lets a phone connect to any available network if your own provider has no coverage in an area. So this happens all around the world, in New Zealand, Canada, other countries. They just do this. International visitors coming to Australia get access to this, but we don't have it here. Now, at the moment, Telstra owns the lion's share, I guess, of the infrastructure and doesn't particularly want to share it. And this would mandate that the telcos have to share the terrestrial infrastructure, the towers that are there now. So it's all there. The equipment is there. It's about getting the networks to share it.
1: Why don't they want to share it? We're 10 years behind Canada, New Zealand and other places. Why don't Telstra want this to happen?
5: Because that is their market advantage, is having the lion's share of coverage around the country.
1: You mean money, financial interest?
5: Well, yes. So what we're talking about here, Steve, is do we prioritise commercial interests over the public interest? Now, what the telcos are telling us, that it's inevitable that these outages are going to continue to increase because the system's becoming more complex, and that no amount of fines or incentives are going to change that. If they're telling us that, and if they're saying to us as the community and to businesses that you must have your own redundancy in place, you must have multiple networks available to you so that if an outage happens, you've got backup, well, really, should the onus be on the consumer? It actually should be on government to mandate the telcos to put in place these arrangements that make them share so that we can be protected. In the instance, like we saw last week, where a network goes down, we can just camp onto another network. And look, this is just a no-brainer.
1: I mean, it would just be a temporary situation, wouldn't it, until the normal network, your normal provider, you know, sorted out their problem and got back up and running.
5: That's right. But there's this resistance to sharing, and there has been for a long time. The minister has actually said to the telcos that they must work out a sharing arrangement for the disaster season coming up. So if there's a fire or a flood, then the networks have to work out arrangements to share in emergency situations. So that's called temporary mobile roaming. But we want to see this for all circumstances because it really is important now to Australians. And look, I mean, 74% strongly support domestic mobile roaming. But if you take into account those with a firm view, it's actually 94%. There's only 6% opposed to this measure in the community.
1: So for 10 years it's been working in Canada and New Zealand. Has there been any problems?
5: Well, it's been working really well, not just in Canada and New Zealand, but around the world. So we can get this in place. Now, probably Telstra would argue, well, we own the infrastructure. We've invested our own money. There are arrangements that can be made already and it can be mandated. So I think these arguments are a bit of a red herring because at the end of the day, it all comes down to what are we going to do to ensure we have coverage? It is no longer a luxury. It is absolutely essential to every single one of us. We rely on it for everything we do, from work to education to accessing health services, government services, and for our safety. So can we afford not to do this is the question.
1: So there's no technical or logistical blockage or problem for this. It could happen basically with what? The flick of a couple of electronic switches.
5: Well, the telcos would argue it's very complicated, and what could happen is that if you...
1: It's very complicated, very complicated.
5: Moved the traffic onto another network, they could fail, and then you move it onto another one and they could fail. Well, there are things called engineering prioritisation arrangements. So, you know, network engineers are very good at this. They can prioritise elements of the network to ensure that they're available, and particularly in an emergency situation, you just have to reprioritise how the network works. But, I mean, I'm not suggesting it's simple, but it can be done, and it's something we should absolutely look at.
1: It's been done successfully for 10 years all over the globe, except in Australia, for reasons of company or corporate self-interest by Telstra, by the sounds of it.
5: Well, you know, there's a lot to be lost by Telstra because they do have the lion's share, and that is their market advantage, is their coverage. But really, it started to become a public problem here because, and not just a public problem, it's a safety problem. And, you know, when we see outages and there are people's lives put at risk, that is very, very serious, and that should be the highest priority.
1: Okay, so Telstra is appearing before a Senate committee or a Senate inquiry this week to answer questions about the outage.
5: Yes.
1: What would our senators be well advised to put to Telstra by way of a question in this area?
5: Well, I think one of the key questions that's arisen is, you know, was the equipment, the timing synchronisation equipment that was in place outdated? And if it was, I mean, you know, that is a very serious issue because that piece of equipment apparently was less than $22,000 to upgrade. So are we cutting corners in order to, you know, prop up profits and support shareholders, or, you know, should we be prioritising the public interest and ensuring that if reliability standards are in place, which is what happens in the energy sector and other essential services, we would be asking those questions. We would be ensuring that equipment is up to date. Now, that was outdated equipment, if that is the issue that caused this problem, which is what has been suggested. Well, there are questions about why we don't have reliability standards in place for this sector.
1: Carol Bennett, thanks for your time once again.
5: Thanks so much, Steve.
1: Carol Bennett, Chief Executive Officer of the Australian Communications Consumer Action Network, and Telstra appeared before the Senate inquiry this week.
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1: Let me play you the comments of a person with a disability who's non-verbal, who has to speak through a computer device to express their frustration about the implications of the Telstra outage last week.
6: Your phone turns into a $1,500 brick with Telstra branding. Now imagine you are disabled, non-speaking, and technology is how you call for help. That is not annoying. That is scary as f***. Telstra had a massive outage today. I will leave the link in the description. and like and share this now before the algorithm joins Telstra and goes missing without telling anyone. Ha ha ha. People lost.

0: calls. 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What the actual fuck? For most people, no phone memes, no TikTok, no Apple Pay, and no arguing with strangers online. Tragic. Someone put a high-vis vest on the modem and called it critical infrastructure. 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When Telstra goes down, it is not just hoops. No bars. No bars is what I want on a Saturday night. Not during an emergency. Ha ha ha. If my access goes down, I do not just miss a text. I could lose my way to ask for help. That is why backup plans matter. Accessibility cannot be an afterthought. Technology is great. Until it shits itself and everyone suddenly remembers disabled people exist.
1: A voice of a disabled person who's non-verbal, who has to speak through a computer device just to be heard about the implications for them and their frustration when Telstra goes down. Listeners like Daniel from Wilson saying digital roaming is a brilliant idea. We'll bring you some of what listeners are saying after the news. And we'll look at disabled people and their access to housing for rentals. They've teamed up with the REIQ. You'll hear about that after nine.
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3: ABC News. Good morning, I'm Maria Hatzakis. The ABC can reveal that the last known Islamic State group linked Australian woman in Syria, Hodan Abi, allegedly acted as an enforcer of Sharia law in the Kurdish detention camps, threatened other women and engaged in acts of violence. Stephanie March has the story.
4: A security source in Al Rog, who doesn't want to be named, describes Hodan Abi as a cunning, threatening figure and the driving force behind many of the problems in the camp. They say she spent time in an informal prison during her time in the camp and arranged marriages for women by phone. Former US diplomat Peter Galbraith, who spent time in Al Rog, says his sources also say she was an Islamic State true believer.
5: They say that she was very radical.
4: Ms. Abi's lawyers have not responded to requests for comment about these allegations.
3: Universities will today be under the spotlight as the Royal Commission into Anti-Semitism begins its fourth block of hearings in Melbourne. Details from Connor Duffy.
6: The opening days of the Commission are expected to hear from staff and students about their experiences of anti-Semitism on campuses since the October 7 attacks. The Australian Union of Jewish Students said its members had been called child killers and parasites and been subjected to chants of death to Israel. The Australian Academic Alliance Against Anti-Semitism said staff have similar concerns. Individual universities will appear later in the week and say they've taken significant measures to address anti-Semitism since a wave of campus protest in 2024.
3: Authorities in China are warning of torrential rain as Typhoon Barvi lashes the country. Alison Horn reports from Beijing.
7: China's eastern province of Zhejiang was battered by Barvi as the typhoon crossed the coast over the weekend, bringing destruction, flooding and landslides. No one was killed, but 2 million people had already been evacuated from the storm's path as a precaution. Now Barvi is continuing to move across China and authorities are warning of more torrential rain in the coming days. Alison Horn, ABC News, Beijing.
3: A local government crackdown on illegal camping has divided the Sunshine Coast community of Noosa. Madeline Grace has the story.
8: The state government recently increased the fine for those caught camping illegally to $345. Noosa Council says it receives hundreds of complaints from ratepayers every year about the mess left by illegal campers, prompting it to issue nearly $12,000 in fines last month. But independent Noosa MP Sandy Bolton says fining people for camping illegally will not help the situation. She says enforcement simply shifts the problem and is pushing for more affordable housing options. Council says it offers support to

0: to those who were genuinely homeless.
1: The use of digital arrival cards for international travellers is set to be expanded across Australia. The system's been trialled for some passengers landing on flights to Brisbane, Sydney and Melbourne, replacing cardboard cards. The trial will be extended to include other capital cities by the end of the year before being rolled out for all international arrivals across the country next year. The Home Affairs Minister Tony Burke says the new system has multiple advantages.
2: From a Home Affairs perspective, there are times when we need to go back to those cards for information. And at the moment, you know, you're going through warehouses trying to find the right box that's got the right set of cards to be able to then decipher someone's handwriting. This will give us a much more efficient way of being able to run the border.
1: In tennis, Jannik Sinner has claimed the Wimbledon men's singles crown after a 4-set victory over German Alexander Zverev. The Italian won 6-7, 7-6, 6-3, 6-4. The world number one says he's proud of the way he fought back to claim the title.
3: Amazing, honestly. Lost of words in this moment because it's been so tough today. I was serving so well, especially in important moments, and I'm really, really happy about today's performance and holding this one more time. It means the world to me.
1: The weather for Queensland, very isolated showers about the east coast, north of Yeppoon, a mostly fine day. Elsewhere, Cairns and Townsville, 27, Mackay and Bundaberg, 24 degrees, Rockhampton and Mount Isa, 26. In the southeast, sunny Brisbane, Ipswich, Logan and the Sunshine Coast, 23, the Gold Coast, 22, Toowoomba, 17. ABC News.
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6: This half hour, your calls about digital arrival cards. And if you're trying to rent a home at the moment, you'll know how difficult it is. For people with a disability, it's proving to be a major problem. 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You'll hear that story. And after 9:30, my spin cycle panel look into a range of issues that are spinning around Australia at the moment. Telstra outage and what happens when prime ministers try to be cool, inverted commas. 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
8: Traffic. I still got a lot of traffic on the M1 this morning with a breakdown northbound one lane block before City Road. Traffic's been solid back to Ormo. And a breakdown M1 southbound in the shoulder near Yewalpa Road at Pimpamar. No delays there, but do take it easy in that stretch. Still busy on the Pacific Motorway from Tarragindi right through to the Riverside Expressway into the city. Centenary Highway is still on the brakes between Sumner and Jindalee. Good run on the Brules Highway southbound. That's all eased around North Lakes and Mango Hill. And we are seeing some minor build-up on Countess Street inbound to the city as well. I'm Brad from ATN. That's the latest traffic on 612 ABC Brisbane.
6: Good on you, Brad. Thank you so much. 15 degrees in the city right now. Bayside 15 as well. Ipswich City 14 degrees. Logan City 15 degrees. Redcliffe 16 degrees. The Gold Coast 16. The Sunshine Coast 15. Some good news for you. This radio station, 612 ABC Brisbane, has your tickets to this year's ECCA. And we've got family and double passes to give away all week. All you need to do to get hold of one is to keep listening because I'll play the cue to call sometime between now and 11 o'clock. And when you hear it, just call 1300 222 612. That's our phone number. And you could get hold of that family pass or the double passes to go to this year's exhibition, the Royal National Agricultural Association ECA, the RNA. When you hear the cue to call, 1300 222 612. Because 612 ABC Brisbane is proudly supporting 150 years. Can you believe it? 150 years of the ECCA.
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6: Anil of Sunnybank, you've used the e-arrival cards overseas. What's your experience? What are they like, Anil? Morning.

Yeah, good day, Steve Austin. I just want to share with you that that happened last year even. You know, I went to India and I saw that nowadays there is no need to fill that kind of form and tick the boxes and go to the immigration officer and they will look into it and all that. All you need to do, it's so easy. It's now in the digital world. That should be already there in Australia, I believe, but it hasn't happened yet.

0: know, standing in the queue and looking for a biro from someone, or can I pick up?
1: Anil, is it a government app or is it the airline app?
0: No, it's a government app. It's a government
1: app. Right, so that's a big difference for what's being thought of in Australia at the moment.
0: Yeah, it's a government app. They can authorize private agency as long as they have their privacy contract in place with the Department of Immigration. I mean, it's up to the government what they want to decide, how to protect the privacy of the person with the passport details and date of birth and all that.
1: Right. Okay.
0: And that can be done in this age. You know, it's not that difficult. If other countries can do it. And just imagine how much time it takes and the paperwork, and then you forget to fill and then you cross it out.
1: Yes, I agree. No, you don't need to sell me on the convenience. I'm all for the convenience. Thanks, Anil.
0: No worries, mate. You have a good day.
1: And yourself, mate, and yourself. Lovely to hear from you. That's Anil from Sunnybank, who's used it overseas. It sounds like there's a key difference, though. It's a private company who may or may not use a third party to hold the data. It's not quite clear in the Australian scenario, but Anil says it's used by government. It's a government app overseas, and it's very good. Lindley says, how will overseas carriers handle our information? Another cyber worry, says Lindley of Augustine Heights. Warren says, digital arrival has been in use in Thailand and Vietnam with data collected by those countries' immigration department, says Warren. Big difference with the Australian one by the sounds of it, Warren. Thank you. And another listener says, Steve, on the issue of digital roaming, it's a brilliant idea. When I go overseas and can switch coverage between all available telcos, I have brilliant coverage. It is perverse that Australians can get access to superior coverage when using our local phone numbers, but only when travelling overseas. Daniel from Wilston, thank you very much. Memo to our senators. Maybe you should ask some questions around this week when you have the Telstra board in front of you. This is The Jam in a town called Mallus at 9:11 on 612 ABC Brisbane.

0: in and out of both countries and then onto Singapore. All overseas travel we experienced had digital arrival and departure cards, as well as facial recognition, particularly in Japan, to guide you through the relevant customs queue. We spent maybe a maximum of 15 to 20 minutes from Taiwan, Japan and Singapore waiting in the line. However, when we came back to Brisbane, we were an hour and a half before we could even exit the customs border period barrier and collect our bags. An hour and a half. God help us if these guys get control of running things in the Olympics. Honestly, seriously, an hour and a half of that customs border patrol line. Really? Guys, to the message to the Australian government, in 5 years' time, you'll have so many people coming through the Brisbane International Airport that if you make them wait an hour, let alone an hour and a half, it'll be a national embarrassment and humiliation. Please fix it.
1: Steve Austin, 612 ABC Brisbane.
0: Maybe this is why they're doing the trial of the digital cards for Australians leaving. Who knows? If you've tried to get a rental home lately, you'd know what it's like. The rents are outrageous. Too many people looking. The market is saturated. People are often taking what doesn't meet their needs, but it's just to get a roof over their heads. If you're a Queenslander with a disability, the hunt for a rental is almost impossible. How many homes have you seen with ramps into the house or grab rails in the bathroom? Room for someone in a wheelchair to turn around in toilet facilities? There could be a solution coming. A reason is because the REIQ has teamed up with disability agencies to try and encourage landlords to adjust their rentals. Antonio Mercarella is the chief executive of the Real Estate Institute of Queensland. Antonio, how hard is it for someone with a disability to find a suitable rental home in Brisbane at the moment?
2: Well, unfortunately, based on lots of conversations with Queenslanders with disabilities, it can be very, very challenging to find a property that suits you. It's important to understand that there's not a one-size-fits-all solution, and so finding a property that's appropriate can be incredibly challenging, particularly in the current market, which is just so incredibly tight.
0: The latest Voices of Queenslanders with a Disability report has found one in three people with a disability are living in a home that is not properly accessible. I'm kind of surprised about that. Are you?
2: Well, again, once upon a time I would have been, but we've been working really closely with the Peak Body Queenslanders Disability Network, and through that process we've been able to understand this a lot better. And again, I think it's important to understand that it's about being able to move about the property freely and independently. It's really a series of little things that can make such a big difference living in a home. So it's the issue is that people are living in properties, but those properties don't necessarily allow them to move about that home freely in the way that most of us get to do and take for granted. So simple things like switching on a tap or having a shower, all of those things that we do every day without thinking about it, that can be really difficult for people with disabilities if the home isn't properly set up.
0: So the REIQ has entered into a campaign with Queenslanders with Disability Network. What do you hope to achieve with this campaign, Antonia Mercarella?
2: Yeah, so what the campaign is about, it's called Small Changes, Big Differences, and there's a reason we went with that name. I think it speaks volumes. What it's really about is trying to encourage Queenslanders who have a disability, who are living in a rental home. It's about increasing education for them, helping them to understand what their rights are as tenants, but importantly, also working with lessors and property managers who represent represent many of those lessors, to really understand that when it comes to making a modification to a property or a small change to a property, really keeping an open mind about that, understanding that saying yes to that can make such an extraordinary difference to the life of the person who lives there. And the reason we've gone with that title, Steve, if I go back to that, is that we're not talking about enormous structural changes. We're not talking about demolishing walls and making permanent changes to properties, which obviously is a more significant issue. These are really small changes, but they can make such a material difference to the person living with the disability in the home and allow them to move about much more freely and safely and really just live with greater pride and comfort.
0: Now, of course, it would cost money to make these changes or upgrades to make it more disability accessible. However, as I understand the wider market, landlords are really worried about, you know, how their homes are treated. And it's my understanding, right or wrong, that disabled people are very good at looking after their home because it's so valuable to them, that even if they don't own it, that their treatment, their care for the home in which they live is of a far higher standard than maybe much of the other rental market, sad as that may seem. Is there any truth to that, Antonia?
2: There's absolutely truth to that. I can't tell you how valuable working with QDN has been. We've been working with, it's been such an enormous learning experience. And I think there's a series of videos where we take you through and dispel some myths. And I think that point you've just made is such a pertinent one because they do look after the property incredibly well. And actually, they really want to stay there once that property suits their needs.
0: They've got a reliable permanent tenant who pays on time every time.
2: Of course.
0: And who looks after the house.
2: Correct. Yeah. And they want to stay there. They don't want to move on. And so I think that's a really important point. And that was something that came out really clearly when we were working with QDN and their clients. So I think that's... And it's really a win-win at the end of the day for both the tenant and the property owner. I often say the best tenancy relationships are those that are just a set and forget. The tenant looks after the property and meets their financial obligation and the lessor leaves them in peace. I think that's always the ideal, isn't it?
0: My guest is Antonia Mercarella, the Chief Executive Officer of the Real Estate Institute of Queensland. They're undertaking a campaign with Queenslanders with a Disability Network to encourage landlords and homeowners to become conscious of the positive side of making your home disability accessible in far greater ways than currently exists. This is 612 ABC Brisbane. There's some pressure on the National Construction Code at the moment, which would apparently improve things for new builds. However, the concern is about the significant cost of the National Construction Code in doing this. Have you, given your campaign, do you have any observations to draw about this, Antonia?
2: Yeah, I think that's obviously an important issue, and it's something we've been talking about for a long time. There's a lot of challenges around this, Steve, but I think what we've got to recognise is, first of all, 1 in 6 Queenslanders have a disability. Secondly, we all know that we have an ageing population. So I think we know that retrospectively changing our homes can be incredibly challenging and expensive. Having said that, we've seen some really good innovation in that space, but I think we can all agree that if you build something from the very outset to be accessible, that's always the preferred method. And I really like this concept of cradle to grave, building a home that you can be potentially born in and age in without the need to move on. So I don't want to deny that there's challenges there, and obviously we need to think about the costs, construction costs associated with meeting some of these requirements. But I do think that as a community, we need to be thinking longer term and recognise that we want to be able to stay in our homes. Many of us who have ageing parents, for instance, we don't necessarily want to see our parents ending up in retirement villages or nursing homes. And I think we've got to recognise that our homes can be built a lot better to allow us to move about independently and to suit our needs today as well as tomorrow, when we don't know what... we won't always know what the future brings, of course.
0: How should someone approach, or someone with a disability approach, their landlord or property manager saying, look, could you consider putting in modifications to this rental to suit, to assist my disability?
2: Well, the first thing I'd say is take a look at our campaign, because that's going to give you hopefully some really good tips and information about how to go about doing that. But in summary, I think the really important thing to understand is you do have a right to ask this. I think what I would be encouraging people to do is set out what it is that they're wanting, what that modification or that change is. I would. What's important to understand is that under tenancy laws, there's a requirement to, at the end of the tenancy, restore the premises to the same condition that the property was in, with fair wear and tear accepted. So you might want to consider that. Think about how you can make that modification in a way that, if you are required to reverse that change, that's going to be possible. If there's a property manager involved, I would, or even if there's a lessor directly, it really doesn't matter. I would give some context to why this particular change is important to you and what difference it would make. I think at the end of the day, we're human beings, and including something about that is really important. And often the sorts of changes we're talking about, Steve, they are really minor. They don't necessarily make a permanent difference to the property. And in some cases, we might even see that lessors might decide that they don't even want you to reverse it at the end. And again, hopefully it's a moot point, because if the modification is permitted, chances are that tenant's going to want to stay there anyway.
0: Well, I hope your campaign works. Antonia Mercarella, thanks very much for your time.
2: That's a pleasure. Thank you.
0: Antonia Mercarella, the Chief Executive of the Real Estate Institute of Queensland. The RERQ has teamed up with a disability agency to try and encourage landlords, look, consider making your apartment or house disability accessible. You may actually find you get an improved quality of tenant, so to speak.
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3: 612 ABC Brisbane.
0: Well, in news just to hand, it's been 13 days since Queensland's new e-bike and e-scooter laws came into effect, and the Queensland State Government is hailing those laws a success already. Police Minister Dan Purdy gave this statement to the media just a short while ago.
4: Since that time, police have seized over 100 illegal devices. They've issued over 420 infringement notices, and police now have the power to destroy these unsafe and illegal and high-powered devices. This is what we said we would do. It was my police at Coolum who were coming to me and right across the state as I travelled the state that they needed better laws to hold these young people to account. Pleasingly, as Rhys Walden might talk more about, and what I'm hearing from police, since the 1st of July, they're seeing fewer of these devices on the street. Even on the Sunshine Coast, Coolum, on the Gold Coast, I'm seeing fewer of them, which is showing that this harsh penalty is acting as a strong deterrent. And this is in stark contrast to the former Labor government, who turned a blind eye to this behaviour. Since 2017, the number and quantity of these devices on our streets has exploded. Too many people were getting injured. Unfortunately, lives were lost. And I want to acknowledge we lost another young person on one of these devices just yesterday, which is awfully tragic. But that's why we took our time to get this right. I want to acknowledge the work that the police have done just in the last 10 days or more, seizing over 100 of these devices, because we are sending a strong message that the free ride is over for young hoons using these illegal high-powered devices.
0: Former police officer and now police minister for Queensland, Dan Purdy, a moment ago. Also at the media conference just held, Queensland Police Assistant Commissioner Rhys Wildman. Rhys Wildman says the results highlighted the importance of the operation's strong presence across the state.
5: There is a huge reduction in the use of these illegal devices on our roadways. So that is the encouraging sign, but we have some challenges. So the minister highlighted we've still had over 100 seizures. In amongst that, we've had just over the weekend, or the first 10 days of the operation, 120 RBTs. But out of that, there's some concerning numbers. So we've had 7 drink drivers, two of which were found together riding in Rockhampton on Thursday night. And they're riding down on a main roadway together with no helmets on. So no helmets, legal device, and over the limit. So enforcement action has been taken against those two individuals, and they'll be appearing at the Rockhampton Magistrates Court later this month. But those are just two examples of some of the challenges we are facing. So as of this morning, there's been 22 injury crashes across Queensland just in the first 12 days of this legislation. What does that mean? The Minister highlighted just yesterday the tragic death of a 17-year-old riding an e-device on a road at Daybra. That happened about lunchtime, just after midday yesterday, on State

0: Casey's Creek Road. A tragic incident that unfolded. Our frontline responders and police investigators are now following up with that matter. But the trauma that our frontline faced in relation to responding to that job and the community, the impact on the community, the loss to the family, we just have to make that continual change going forward. I guess also in the relation to the 22 crashes, we're still seeing quite a number that are still either in intensive care, in a critical or serious condition in our hospitals across particularly southeast Queensland. So again, we're reaching out to the community to say, listen, don't use these devices. Ride to the conditions. There's been over 420 infringement notices issued just in the first 10 days. Out of that, 243 of those infringement notices relate just to not wearing helmets. Personally, I'm absolutely astounded in those numbers. We're still seeing individuals riding these devices well above the speed limit, intoxicated, and not wearing helmets as well. So risky behaviours that are now impacting not only on the broader community, but our health system and right across families generally.
1: Queensland Police Assistant Commissioner Rhys Wildman, a short time ago, speaking on the effect of the new e-bike and e-scooter laws. Prior to Rhys Wildman, Police Minister for Queensland Dan Purdy giving an update to the media just held. It's 9:30. Let's go to news headlines with Maria Hatsakos. Maria, good morning.
2: Hello there, Steve. As you just heard there, Queensland Police have seized more than 100 illegal e-bikes and e-scooters and issued hundreds of infringement notices in the first days since the state's new e-mobility device legislation took effect. The laws give officers the power to destroy devices that can exceed a 25-kilometre speed limit and conduct random breath tests on riders in public places. Firefighters are battling a house fire in Brisbane's southeast. The blaze broke out in a two-storey home on Chichester Court in Carindale about 8:45 this morning. Six crews are trying to bring the fire under control, which has engulfed the home. All residents have been accounted for. The Royal Commission into Anti-Semitism will today turn its attention to university campuses as it begins its fourth block of hearings in Brisbane. It's set to examine the experiences of students and staff, and later in the week, the inquiry will hear from universities and regulators. The use of digital arrival cards for international travellers is set to be expanded across Australia. The system's been trialled for some passengers landing on flights to Brisbane, Sydney and Melbourne, replacing cardboard cards. That trial will be extended to include other state capitals by the end of this year and will be rolled out across the country in 2027. In tennis, Jannik Sinner says he's thrilled to have claimed the Wimbledon men's singles crown. He beat German Alexander Zverev 6-7, 7-6, 6-3, 6-4 early this morning. More news at 10.
1: Maria, thank you. Spin Cycle next. We look at some of the stories that you've seen or heard and what happened behind the scenes to make them appear that way. In the meantime, this is Mr. Mister and Kiri on 612 ABC Brisbane.

0: It's the 1980s all over again. We're loving the 80s on the playlist here. That's Mr. Mister and Kerry on 612 ABC Brisbane. Thank you to Dave of Morayfield, who says, let's hope the Brisbane Airport has plans for solving the pick-up and drop-off time for passengers as well. That will be another hour to get picked up and then 2 hours to be dropped off, says Dave of Morayfield. Thank you very much, Dave. Peter says, recently I had a couple of days in Singapore on my way home to Brisbane. From exiting the plane in Singapore to sitting in the taxi was 17 minutes. In Brisbane, it took 2 hours, says Peter. Peter, thank you very much. And another listener says, great, no more paper landing cards. When can we stop having to carry our little stamp collection book as well? Thank you very much for your message. Well, let's talk spin with my guests who are communications professionals. It's welcome back to Amanda Newbria, Articulus Communications. Hello, Amanda.
1: Good morning, Steve.
0: Michael Crutcher, 55 Comms, former editor of the Courier Mail. Michael, hello to you.
2: Hello, Steve.
0: And Dr. Susan Grantham from Griffith University Centre for, I've forgotten what the formal title is.
3: Social and Cultural Research.
0: Thank you, Susan. Welcome back. All right. Telstra is appearing before a Senate committee this week to explain what happened last week. How did they handle the whole matter? Amanda Newby, can I start with you?
1: Absolutely. Honestly, I think they did pretty well. They did well because they faced the media, or at least the CFO faced the media.
0: Yep.
1: Understandably, the CEO was away on leave, and that's okay.
0: And she came back from leave
1: very
0: quickly.
1: She did come back from leave. So I think
0: it's a bit tough,
1: well.
0: But anyhow, yep.
1: Mm-hmm. Oh, look, she's done the right thing. She had to do it.
0: Yep.
1: One of the strategies they used... we call it share the load. So you could, some companies shift the blame, they shift it onto someone else, but this one's around sharing the load. And she did something really clever, which she talked about this timing issue, which is a software bug. And she said it was well known in the industry. So she's basically throwing out a net to say, this is a risk that many people know about, many people could face. And she's basically said to the media, sort of said to the media, hey, don't just look at us, look elsewhere. This is a much bigger problem.
0: Memo to Senator Hanson-Young, who apparently will be on the committee this week. Why don't you ask her, if it's a well-known bug, what have you done to fix it?
1: Well, I think that's the second test, isn't it? The first test is, can you cope with the media? The second test is around accountability. So will you be accountable and how will you be held accountable?
0: Michael Crutcher, what was the fallout from this?
2: I think we're still seeing that, Steve, as time goes on for Telstra. I think the... what we would have thought at the end of day one was always an asterisk while we looked at the 000 network, and he did.

0: deaths that may have occurred. So that was to keep going. And also when the CEO came back from overseas and had to front the media. So it was sort of like a 3-day or 4-day event. I think they'd probably be happy with where they sit. If you said to them last Wednesday, by next Monday, we'll be here, I think they'd take it. I thought their response was, as usual, underplayed early. You know, they used the word intermittent, I think, 6 times in their press conference.
1: That was a bit misleading.
0: Of course it was, and it always is with these telcos. They don't get it, Steve. They always underplay this stuff early. And they admitted they had no idea what was going on. And by the end of the day, they still admitted it wasn't back to where it was, and using figures like 90%. So I think one advantage for them was that their CFO, who was stepping up while the CEO wasn't there, handled media okay in terms of the way he approached it. And that's not always easy. For a lot of different outlets, the CEO steps up because they're the CEO, but they may not be the best media performer. Anyway, I thought they undercooked that part of it. They've got away with it since they pulled their ads from the State of Origin on Wednesday night, which I was really...
1: Did they really? I missed that. Okay.
0: The first two State of Origins, there was just a bunch of Telstra ads. It's a one that's a bit, you know, anyway, it was annoying, that ad. So that was the best part of the fallout. We may have lost
1: call now. Was that ad annoying?
0: I just don't like seeing it. Maybe because it's after a New South Wales try, maybe. Okay. I don't know. But they pulled their ads, which was very interesting that they did that, because after a day like that, you probably don't want to sit down to the biggest rating TV show of the year and have Telstra getting ran down your throat there. So that was wise.
1: Susan Grant, was there much of a reaction online and social media, do you know?
2: Yeah, absolutely. Huge amounts. And lots of.
1: So those people had signal from Optus or someone else, did they?
2: Probably Wi-Fi, which was, wasn't that the recommendation? If you have access to Wi-Fi, use your Wi-Fi.
1: Yep.
2: There was a lot around trains, particularly regional locations, so regional New South Wales, regional Victoria, and a lot of things around the 000. But one thing that I picked up on, which was very fascinating, was from a young man who is a wheelchair-bound man.
1: I played him earlier this morning.
2: Yeah, okay.
1: Yes.
2: So, you know, Wheelchair Warrior is his name. Some of the things that he said was just really fascinating about how, you know, here we are complaining about the trains and complaining about not being able to make our phone calls. But for someone like him...
1: So he was a non-verbal person, has to use a computer device to be heard verbally.
2: Yeah.
1: Yes.
2: Yeah. And just fascinating, you know, to have that sort of... This is what I love about social media, is it gives people like that a platform to be able to highlight things that other people might not have picked up on.
1: This is 612 ABC Brisbane. My guests are panellists in communications areas of different emphasis and background. My name's Steve Austin. Michael, you pointed out that Telstra were paying AFL players to wear their brand or their merchandise during interviews. Give me your thoughts about this practice.
0: Yeah, so that was the same night. That was Wednesday night, where they had a Channel 7 show called Agenda Setters, which is Melbourne-based and focuses on AFL. And they had a high-profile player who went ahead with an interview wearing a Telstra label on his shirt. Now, it was the second week in a row where a high-profile AFL player had done an interview with a Telstra logo. Now, this is a practice where Telstra obviously pays for this commercially. Now, Channel 7 said that it didn't pay any money whatsoever for it. So that means that what we're seeing here is another way where these brands are trying to get themselves involved in high traffic areas in terms of AFL to get themselves out there. Now, this has never occurred when I was a sports writer. That's a while ago now. But you can see the way...
1: Back in my day.
0: That's right. But you can see the way it's starting to seep in here. And to do that 2 weeks in a row, I don't know what the...
1: Why is that bad? I mean, it's a commercial world. They earn cash. Why is that bad? Why is that a bad thing or a negative, Michael?
0: Because what is the hidden thing there? It is everything displayed up front. So when you sit down and go, you know that this is only on air because Telstra are paying for it. Now, you see the logo on the shirt and you...
1: So it's advertorial.
0: It's advertorial in a way. It's another way to indirectly come back to the brand. So this is very different to traditional ways to engage this, but it's another way where Telstra comes in. And this is all building up points. So when the outage comes and everything crashes down, you've got some residual type of, you know, good feeling among some people because they associate that brand with something else.
1: You probably regard this as good strategy, would you, Amanda?
3: I think it's fantastic.
1: Of course you would.
3: I think in terms of brand placement, whack it on anything you can as long as they're a good spokesperson. We expect as audience members to see brands on athletes. That's how they get additional money. I mean, they'll promote almost anything. I say keep doing it.
1: Susan Grantham, any thoughts?

0: Yeah, look, from a strategic perspective, I don't see a huge problem with it. It is what we expect now. When you look at anything, I mean, I even just think of Griffith University and what we sponsor and the sorts of things. You know, we see it in our media.
1: What is Griffith University sponsoring at the moment?
0: No. they sit at the back of, you know, like a lot of the political debates and things like that, which I think is really quite fascinating.
1: Okay.
0: And, you know, that pops up in our media monitoring, and that's great brand placement, you know. So provided you're promoting something that aligns with the organisation's values and what they stand for, then it's fine.
1: We're talking communications. It's 10:45. My guests are communications specialists. I want to ask you about a group that's a social media group that seems to have a lot of power. And I can't use their full title for the listener because it's very rude.
0: Yes.
1: It's madf.ing witches. So let's call it MFW. Mm-hmm. And they have been involved apparently in putting significant pressure on media organisations that employed Kyle Sanderlands and Jackie O and Alan Jones. Kyle Sanderlands on the FM network, Alan Jones on the AM network in New South Wales. Both had syndicated programs earning huge money. And this group had a strategy of just talking to advertisers in social media about why it is you advertise in this person's program. So let me play you a bit of audio, first of all, of Jenny Hill, who's apparently one of the key people behind MFW. She gave an online webinar, I'm not quite sure what the correct phrase is, about who they are. This is Jenny Hill from MFW, first of all.
2: The core belief of MFW is that one of the biggest problems that we face is misogyny and its the things that go along with that, you know, racism, homophobia, transphobia. We didn't even want to do it at first because it seemed like a lot of hard work and we didn't think it would succeed. But somehow we just started a campaign purely recording the advertisers from Alan Jones's 2GB radio show and publishing the advertisers online, and people contacted them. And the advertisers started to pull out, to our surprise, as much as anyone else's.
1: That's Jenny Hill from MFW, as we'll use their phrase to be polite. Now, there was online media, other people like my communication professionals in another forum discussed what this meant for the industry.
3: So Jenny is the lead witch. Her husband, Jeff Fickling, is one of the directors. Now, he doesn't even live in Australia. He's in the UK. So he doesn't hear a moment of Australian media content. And their son is a director, and he runs an Instagram page for his artwork, which includes, and I kid you not, hand-drawn pictures of penises, vaginas and breasts. So when asked about the images, Jenny has said that we're a sex-positive group here at MFW. And I say to you, Jenny, good on you. You do you, right? Now, can I have a little bit of that back the other way? So we are being told what we can and cannot watch and listen to by a pommy who doesn't live here and a woman who is happy with her son doing finger paintings of penises. What the f*** is going on?
1: So that was a radio industry online discussion about the MFW group. So, Susan Grantham, MFW, the mad F dot dot dot ing witches, has now been very effective in getting rid of or putting pressure to get rid of Kyle and Jackie O, Alan Jones. Any others on the list of what's the word, victims or successes, however you see it?
0: Yes, absolutely. So they started with Alan Jones. Then they moved on to Kyle. They run these very interesting hashtag campaigns, which are a little bit old school, which is why they're probably quite effective in you know, this age bracket that they're really trying to target. So Vile Kyle was the hashtag that they used for Kyle. They often use a hashtag called To Your Brooms as well, which is very effective and helps group their content together. They've moved on to Carl Stefanovic, so Cancel Carl. They also have their hashtag of News Corpse, which is another very interesting one. So at the moment, they're not necessarily out to get anyone else in particular other than Carl and to make sure that Carl doesn't get back onto any sort of commercial space. But
1: this is Carl Stefanovic, formerly of the Today program on Channel 9.
0: Okay. Yeah, but you just don't know where they're going to go next.
1: Okay. So why are they apparently so successful, or are they? Are they just, are they part of the momentum to get rid of people they don't like, or what is their strategy? You say it's old school.
0: Yeah, and that's why I use that term, because they play the long game, which I think in the world of social media doesn't happen anymore. We move on to whatever is trending and we move very quickly, whereas they set their sights on a target and they stay with that target and they progress. I mean, if we look at...
1: So they bully on social media, basically.
0: Well, to some extent, they expose. Yes, I mean, it is a form of bully, I suppose, but they definitely expose. And they use those hashtags to group it together.
1: To make advertisers scared, so they pull their money from Alan Jones,
0: and
1: Kyle, and Jackie Carl.
0: And viewers from it as well. So okay. the Alan Jones aspect was very much based on advertisers, but with others, it has become more of a do not view them, move away from these, you know, or don't purchase a News Corp newspaper, for instance.
1: And who's their target? Anyone who's on social media forums or platforms?
0: Yeah, okay. Look, their target is quite interesting, though, because they are predominantly a Facebook group. So
1: okay.
0: Predominantly, that's where they started. That's where they commenced back in 2016. And that while they do have an Instagram, their Instagram maybe isn't quite as successful as their Facebook.
1: Michael Crutcher, you worked for an old school media organisation that they call News Corp. Give me your take on this.
4: Well, they're attacking that old media, traditional media, Steve, if you like. And I think these days where they're effective is that these brands that are advertising have got multiple choices. They can go to, you know, social media, digital media, or they can stay as well with old media. There's not as many that do. So when you start to get the campaign that they run and they target them directly, as Susan says, you start to go, and they're, from what I can understand, it's very heavy targeting. They encourage their people not to send templated emails. So they send things that are a little bit different, so you're not seeing something, because templated ones you can just throw in the bin. But if you're seeing different ones, it makes you think this may be widespread. And that's a problem for the old media as such, is that they don't have as many advertisers as they used to, because they were the only place to advertise. So companies can sort of say, well, is it worth it? We don't know. So that's where they've been really effective, I think. And their website is very detailed in terms of the records they keep of these advertisers. I mean, they're extensive records, and they say, you know, what the action was, what's come of that action. So as Susan says, it's a long game, and it comes down to whether advertisers want to stick it out or not.
1: Why are advertisers so sensitive about this sort of campaign, Amanda Newbury?
5: I think because you spend so much time investing in your brand and investing in trust. And when you've got a sustained campaign, and it's called economic activism, and that simply means that instead of just trying to get eyeballs or get attention, you're actually targeting the economic base of the organisation that you want to harm. And so it hurts because these are companies who invest a lot of time and a lot of effort into their brand, into their trust, and this diminishes trust.
1: Why do they want to harm these commercial TV people, these commercial TV, what do you call them, stars, figures, identities? I'm sorry.
5: Look, I think it's because of, well, Alan Jones is a particularly different character, but essentially it's around the content that they would disagree with. And, you know, they talk about misogyny, racism, bigotry, all those sorts of things that they say harm others and cause division within community.
1: Are they not part of that, what's the word, that divisive nature of social media that public figures, politicians are complaining about, that we can't have, what's the word, reasonable disagreements?
5: I think, yes, they hold a position against something and they've taken a stance which is to economically harm them. It's a real challenge, actually, just generally debate on social media. A lot of it is, it's quick. The short reels, I've got no problem with short reels. I love them. I'm addicted to them. But you can still create good conversation on social media. So just because you use social media as the vehicle to campaign doesn't mean that you're a bad person. It's the content that people use on social media that's the problem.
1: It's 7 minutes to 10, news at 10. My guests are communications professionals. Well, let's move on to a different area. Prime Minister Anthony Albanese was with the leader of another country in a large football stadium here in Australia, and the crowd had this reaction.

0: chant wasn't elbow, elbow, elbow. It was Modi, Modi, Modi, who incidentally has not given a one-on-one interview since 2017 or 19, I think it is. He, like Donald Trump, doesn't like giving detailed interviews to journalists. Yet he's unbelievably popular with a large part of the populace of Australia who come from India. Dr. Susan Grantham, what's going on here?
1: Oh, goodness. Who knows? What I'm definitely seeing on social is this excitement around it, around his visit to here and so, also his visit
0: Indian Prime Minister Narendra Modi's visit to Australia.
1: Yes, yeah.
0: And Indian members of the Indian diaspora were excited that he was coming here, not that he was with Anthony Albanese.
1: No. And is it just the Indian diaspora, though? It seems to be... lots of people seem to be very, very excited about New Zealand as well. He's had a visit to there, and probably not quite the same interconnection between the two leaders as with the New Zealand Prime Minister. But yeah, some very, very interesting excitement in that space.
0: Michael Crutcher, was the Prime Minister of Australia fawning over Mr. Modi?
2: Well, he was
0: not the first time he's hugged him and held his hand and enjoyed the adoration of the crowd of Mr. Modi.
2: That's right. And there was another event in Melbourne as well, of which Steve Waugh, the former Australian cricket captain, turned up. Anthony Albanese was there as well. So the Victorian Premier was there too. Shock, there's an election coming up there. So, yeah, there was lots of high-profile stuff here. And they announced as well that one of the Big Bash cricket matches would be played in India to start the next season. That's in December. So all of these announcements and that Big Bash match, which is in Chennai, I think, has also got a festival on around it of lots of Australian things. But you go back to that, Steve, and you look at the numbers in Australia in the last 10 years, the number of Indian-born people living in this country has doubled. So there's no doubt that politicians can see the value there in being popular with that group because they're a growing group. I just kept thinking about maybe if Albo went to England with lots of expats Australians, would we see the same thing? I don't think so.
0: In Wembley Stadium or something, yeah?
2: Yes. 20,000.
0: Albo.
2: Well, would they leave the pub? I don't think so.
0: Amanda, explain the dynamics of this for me. I mean, Anthony Albanese, he's a Prime Minister of another nation. Normally they would meet, you know, they'd do the picture opportunity, they'd sit behind closed doors and discuss the relevant issues between the two countries. But this was very different.
3: It was very different. It was very public. It was visible. We've got cricket grounds. We've got everything that says this is a country that we go to battle with on a cricket field. It talks about sport. I think when visiting dignitaries come, it's pretty boring. It doesn't speak to the populace.
0: It normally is.
3: Oh, gosh, it's terrible. There's those sort of staid picture opportunities where the shaking hands, it seems to last for a couple of minutes while everyone gets a photo. It's the same photo. I don't know why they bother. They talk behind closed doors. They then stand behind a lectern at a microphone to say it's been a great meeting. I mean, you could script it without them even being here. You could AI this and would know the difference. So that's why I think it made great news coverage.
0: The Prime Minister was also on a podcast last week that seemed to get some negative reaction. I'm not quite sure of the game that apparently people are playing. Forgive me. It's called Kiss, Marry, Kill or something like that. And he was asked in this commercial radio podcast who he would shag, forgive the word, and he named that person and it blew up.
3: He did try not to name anyone. He said he was recently married. So he did try to fend it off and they kept asking, the podcaster kept asking and eventually he said, oh, you know, Kylie Minogue. I mean, and then that's what people got upset about. I think if it was...
0: Well, some people. Women in the Labor movement said virtually nothing, which has caught a bit of newspaper coverage and reaction on the weekend. There used to be a British TV program called Snog, Marry, Avoid.
3: I think this
0: which
3: is
0: was a very popular program, but the dynamic was very different.
3: Well, you know, I'd think he's tried
0: just quick
3: to get out of it.
0: Snog is apparently a British term for kissing someone.
3: That's
0: I better explain.
3: I'm not sure who you're explaining that to.
0: Sorry.
3: looking at Michael Crutcher.
0: Sorry. Yeah.
3: Look, I think it's the sort of thing that'll blow over. I don't think he did any damage, really. It was a great, you know, 24-hour story and amusement.
2: Thing, after so many years, I still find it odd that Anthony Albanese gets himself caught up in media situations. I mean, this guy's been doing frontline interviews for 15 years plus, and he still gets himself caught and has controversy after it. He's got to be better.
0: Susan?
1: He's done so many podcasts, particularly in the lead up to his election campaign, and I think he got away with so much that he tried to test a bit more of the waters here.
0: Thanks to the three of you once again for unravelling what is a mysterious world. Thank you very much.
2: Thanks, Steve.
1: Thanks, Steve.
0: Is it worth living in Logan with the insurance you have to pay on flooding? That's after the news.
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5: ABC News. Good morning, I'm Maria Hatzakis. Queensland police have seized more than 100 illegal e-bikes and e-scooters since new laws took effect this month. The rules give officers the powers to conduct random breath tests on riders and destroy devices that can exceed a 25-kilometre-an-hour speed limit. The police minister, Dan Purdy, says more than 400 people have been fined under the new legislation.
6: What I'm hearing from police, since the 1st of July, they're seeing fewer of these devices on the street, even on the Sunshine Coast, Coolum, on the Gold Coast. I'm seeing fewer of them, which is showing that this harsh penalty is acting as a strong deterrent.
5: Emergency crews are trying to extinguish a house fire in Brisbane's southeast. The blaze broke out in the garage of a two-storey house on Chichester Court in Carindale just before 9 o'clock this morning. It took six crews about an hour to bring it under control. No one's been hurt. Investigators will examine the scene this afternoon to work out what sparked the blaze. A security source in the Al Roj detention camp for Islamic State group-linked families in Syria has described Australian woman Hordan Abi as a cunning, threatening figure and the driving force behind many of the problems in the camp. Stephanie March has the story.
7: Hordan Abi has been in Syria for more than a decade, and the Australian government issued her with a return permit last month. A security source in the Al Roj camp, who doesn't want to be named, says during her time in detention she was an enforcer of Sharia law and threatened other women. Former US diplomat Peter Galbraith, who spent time in the camps, says his sources knew Ms. Abi too and say one ideological disagreement led to violence.
8: In 2021, she allegedly hit a woman with a hammer.
7: Ms. Abi's lawyers have not responded to request for comment about these allegations.
5: Tributes are flowing for US Senator Lindsey Graham, who has died at the age of 71. John Lyons reports from Washington.
9: Republican Senator Lindsey Graham played his politics hard, saying in 2015 that his then-presidential rival Donald Trump should go to hell after he proposed a ban on Muslims coming to the US and describing Mr. Trump as the most flawed nominee in the history of the Republican Party. He refused to vote for Mr. Trump at the 2016 election, but more recently became one of the president's closest advisers. Lindsey Graham was a strong supporter of Ukraine and Israel. He died at the weekend after reportedly suffering chest pains. He had returned only hours earlier from Ukraine.
5: Concerns have been raised about the federal government's plan to introduce digital arrival cards for international travellers across the country. The system's been trialled for some passengers landing on flights to Brisbane, Sydney and Melbourne, replacing cardboard cards. It's due to be rolled out for all international arrivals across the country next year. But Brian Hay from the firm Cultural Cybersecurity says the technology will be eventually integrated into airlines' apps, which opens up the risks for data breaches.
10: It's great for a third party to hold that data. It may actually reduce your costs. It may even be more efficient. But how is that data being stored? Where is it being stored? How long is it stored for? Who's got access to it? Who's applying AI tools over it? Is it encrypted? Is it not encrypted?
5: In tennis, men's world number one Jannik Sinner has secured back-to-back singles titles at Wimbledon. Glenn Lauder reports.
11: 4 sets of compelling tennis.
12: The Italian